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0: The Blaze, it's a presentation of Rivershore Golf Links. Welcome back, everybody. It's great to be back after the long off season. Here we are. We're back in the recording booth. We have a loaded show. We're going to try to get the next 90 minutes as jam-packed as possible for not only a Kamloops Blazer preview, but around the WHL. We'll talk BC Division. We'll look around the different divisions. We got a lot of content here to get through. So let's roll right into it. We appreciate everybody being back on board. You, the listener. You, the downloader. Perhaps you're listening on Radio NL Friday or Saturday as we head into a brand new season of Blazer hockey. It's great to be back. Let's roll right into our show. Ahead, we will sit down with head coach GM Sean Clouston. We'll talk about what happened in the offseason, the losses, what the team looks like position by position. We'll talk some import situation. We'll talk about some of the players that are looking to step it up this year. We'll talk about a great group of 16-year-olds that have made this hockey club, and we'll break it all down here. Blazers and Sean Clouston, that's coming up here in mere minutes. We'll also tour around the BC Division. We'll welcome back friend of the show, Regan Bartel. We'll do the deepest dive we can into the BC Division and give you a bit of a preview of some of the teams and what to watch for ahead. We'll hear from our title sponsor, Kevin at Rivershore. He'll pop by as well. I hope you had a great summer. We had a great Stanley Cup party for Logan Stankoven back about a month ago or so at Riverside Park. We'll talk more about that. We'll take your questions and fan mail. We'll do some buying and selling. We got it all. Episode 1, Season 5 of The Blaze. Let's go.
1: Everybody on? Good.
2: Great. Grand. Wonderful.
0: Okay, let's get into it. It's the opener, and we're happy to have Thompson Valley Charters back. They've been with us since day one on the Blaze, going back for 5 seasons. Roger and the crew, Jen and Brian, and all the folks that make it happen. Ian over at Thompson Valley Charters as well. TVCBus.ca, we always talk about them being locally owned and operated. And, of course, the official bus carrier of the Kamloops Blazers. They are Thompson Valley Charters. You know, I think, you know, for Kamloops, highlight of the summer had to have been the Logan Stankoven Stanley Cup event. What an event it was. Riverside Park, like, what, 7,000? It was an awesome day. And I think one thing I'll take away from that that I remember from that day, I went a little long into the night, but there was this amazing crowd pop when he showed up with the Stanley Cup on the stage there at the band shell, lifted it over his head, the confetti goes off, and I just think the organizers did a great job of that. We had Logan on stage, we chatted with him. There were so many stops along the way, so I just wanted to thank the Stankovens for making me a part of that. It was an awesome day, and as I ended it off, we'll do it again this time, same time next year. I mean, that's a possibility for sure. We'll wait and see how that all happens. Stankoven, of course, on the new big ticket this year for his contract. How about Fraser Minton as well? Fraser will be our guest next week on the show, talking about his time here, that big 7x7.2 deal he signed with the Boston Bruins to extend long term to be a Bruin. Another guy that's just definitely carried the torch for the organization since departing. Here's a bit of that. Early morning announcement. Like, I woke up here Pacific time and, you know, fired up Twitter and saw the deal right there. I was like, wow, that's amazing. But I understand the night before, you sort of reached out to a few people to say, hey, you're going to see some news tomorrow. And you kind of did a round of thank you texts. Tell me a little bit more about that and, you know, what went into that.
3: Yeah, I just knew for a while, obviously, that it was going to get done, and tried my best to keep it to myself. Didn't want it to leak out, as these things often do prior to the announcement. Just, you know, for the sake of the social media team and everything, to keep it as their announcement is always the best way to do it. So I was pretty tight-lipped throughout the process, but was just kind of sitting in bed the night before and knowing it was going to come and knowing everyone would see it the next day. I knew there was, you know, family members and previous coaches and people I'd worked with along the way and who deserved to hear from me, hear a thank you, and just reached out to them prior to becoming public.
0: Okay, so we'll have that all coming up next week. We've got Regan Bartel coming up a little bit later on to talk about the BC Division. We'll break that all down. We'll talk more about rule changes that came in, 3 of them for fans to watch. We'll take your questions in fan mail. full mailbag this week. We'll try to get to all of them. We'll do some buying and selling. We'll get to all of it. Sean Clouston standing by. That's the opener. That's for Thompson Valley Charters. Okay, feature guest time. Did a long sit-down chat with Sean Clouston about this year's team. That's coming up. Must listen to find out just where this team is at and what direction it's going in. 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They're back on the Blazer broadcast this year, too. We have some fun with our heavy metal moment. So listen for that as we kick off Blazer Hockey on Radio 1L. Okay, with Sean Clouston. Sean, brand new season. Everyone is excited, but you know, we'll talk about, I think, what was the offseason was a bit of a changing of the guard, at least offensively. There's been a lot of goals that have been moved on to NCAA or pro or what have you. But I think a lot of this camp was spent trying to find out who was part of this next wave, who can help you contribute now. What's your takeaway from last year, the offense you're losing, and how you try and find it, and maybe you have to change a style of play to try and find a way this year?
4: Yeah, I don't quite have all the answers yet. You know, as time moves on, we'll see or get more answers to that question. I think that, you know, you mentioned style of play. I think that, you know, we've always tried to hang on to Blazer hockey, hard-working team mentality, you know, try to get back to the point, you know, the conference championship runs and the Memorial Cup, where, you know, we've got four lines and we can really roll lines and everybody, you know, somewhat interchangeable. Of course, you got your top guys and you got young guys, but they're all, you know, supposed to play the same way, so that when guys go down, somebody moves up in the lineup, or you can, somebody's really playing well, you can flip some guys, and it's not like, well, these guys play a certain way and everybody else plays differently. You know, maybe we've gotten had to, or just, you know, gotten away from that a little bit for various reasons. I mean, one, you know, if you look at last year, there was probably a fairly clear separation. Well, these are our top guys for sure, and hopefully these guys can hold the fort, you know, like get through their shifts, and then we can maybe get to a power play, and whether it's Lafreniere or Evis Jeschen or Baim or JP, they can win the game for us. So we probably don't have that. We don't have, you know, can Baim or score a couple goals tonight just by being Baimer. We probably don't have that. But I think what I've seen is some promise in that, you know, we've got a bunch of players that seem to, you know, have good intelligence, be able to play kind of a give and go game, manage pucks, get after it on the forecheck, work really hard on the track. And the challenge is preseason is usually drastically different than the regular season. But there were signs in preseason that we've got players that we've added to the group, and then some young players that really have shown the ability to play an up-tempo, fast, aggressive style of game, and they're really willing to work hard at both ends of the ice.
0: Now, we talk about those players that have departed. It seems like there's a great group of young players that have come in this year that are really pushing for more. And we'll talk about that in a second. But it's almost like at some point you're going to turn the keys to the vehicle over here to them. Maybe not quite yet, but it's some good signs. What veteran returning players have taken a step in your eyes that are ready for more this year?
4: Yeah, I mean, the real obvious one is Thompson. He had a good 16-year-old season, and then at 17 and 18, he kind of hit a wall, kind of stalled or stymied, and in a sense, maybe took a step backwards, because, you know, you do have new players, younger players coming in, and if those players are ready to go, or certain players improve more over the course of the season, you actually lose some ground in, you know, as far as the roster is concerned. He, you know, took some conversations to heart and had an unbelievable offseason, like completely transformed his body composition. I mean, he's stronger, more muscular, leaner, and you can see it on the ice. You can just see, you know, we always felt he was a smart player. But you can just see he's found another step or two. He's found some more jump. The other thing that, you know, you do, you put in the work and you feel more confident. You feel deserving. You feel like, I worked really hard and I believe that this is going to help me. So it gives you confidence. So that's one player that's, you know, really, really taken a step. You know, I think, you know, you mentioned the 09 group. When you look at that group in general, I think they all look, you know, like they're ready to take on more. Garris and, you know, Dumansky would be two guys there that we see as guys that have the ability to log some more ice time, to play a little bit higher up in the lineup and help us. I'm always going to miss somebody and somebody's going to get their feelings hurt or whatever, but, you know, in general, the 09s have done a good job and look like they're ready to take on more.
5: We saw Vitsa Heiskey just absolutely electrify that overtime goal last weekend to wrap up the preseason. You know what? You go 4-0-1-1 in the preseason. If you're collecting points, that's 10 out of 12. And I think you mentioned, I think it's going to get a lot harder starting this weekend. And a preseason is a good reflection of your younger guys. It's also, I think, a good reflection of your goaltending. Let's start there. We'll go positionally here. Caden Tate and Logan Edmonstone, really, I don't think there's any surprise that those are the two that you'll start the season with here. One's 19, one's 17. Mm-hmm. One's a highly touted prospect out of the States. One's been here since 16. How do you anticipate games? How does that break up?
4: Yeah, I think that's a good question, and I think it's something that we'll discuss moving forward. But in general, you want competition. In general, I think both guys deserve opportunity right now. Eddie had a great season last year. I think that you know, he proved to a lot of people, you know, especially in the second half, he had a stretch there where he was outstanding in the second half, where, you know, we needed to get some wins. We needed to solidify a playoff spot. That was the goal last year, and he was a big part of that, a huge part of that. You know, and as a coaching staff, and I think for the players, it's a great feeling to go into a game thinking, you know what, like, if we do our job, you know, we have a chance because Eddie's going to do his job. So he definitely earned, you know, the opportunity to come back this year and prove that he's the top guy. Now, Tate came up and played a couple games and showed, and, you know, won both, performed well. So it was a much smaller sample size, but he proved that he has the ability to be, you know, a solid goaltender with, you know, a ton of potential with his frame. He's large, has great structure, has, you know, real good demeanor in the net. So as you mentioned, I think there's tremendous amount of upside there. So, you know, I think both guys will get playing time early. Both guys are going to get opportunity. And at some point, you know, during the season, you want to sort of settle into, you know, maybe, you know, this guy's got the net. It's his until he needs some help. And so I think we're in a really good situation. It's always a little bit tricky. You know, you want both guys wanting that. And, you know, you want both guys believing that they should, or, you know, have the ability to be the number one guy. And yet I think it's really early, and I think we're in a really good spot.
5: Let's shift to the blue line. And I know this show spent most of last year on the Harrison Brunick watch. It seemed like every week we were fully engulfed with what was going on with him. That blue line early last season, I'm thinking October, on that Eastern swing, you were running out 4 or 5 first-year players, really, for the most part. And there was nights where it was just a bit too much. You went out and got Cade Rudig to kind of solidify things. Rhett Ravindahl comes back from injury, and then you go from there. You get Harrison Brunick back at some point there, too. You lose Ryan Michael, your captain, your leader, Rhett Ravindahl, Harrison Brunick. Going into this year, I was a little bit concerned about the blue line. But for some reason, they made a believer out of me. You add Cherepanov. I'll get your take on him, the Russian defenseman. And you mentioned

0: be much improved a year later. If they buy into that, I have to have a really good offseason. I can make some ground, I can make up some ground. So yeah, I think you're right. I think, you know, when you look at the beginning of last year, it was that swing. You know, we won maybe three games, and then we went on that swing, and it was completely different. It was like, wow. I mean, teams are kind of getting their structure and managing pucks, and really put us under a lot of duress. So we tried to get them some help. And as you mentioned, Rudig, Olsen was another player we added that time, just an older player. Some junior experience, and he's been very competitive. He is, to me, he's had the right mindset. He's come in here, hasn't appeared like I'm on the team automatically because I'm 20. Like, I think he's aware that I have to add value. I have to be really competitive. You know, I've learned some things last year, so I'm going to compete like crazy. And he's given us some intensity and some physicality. He's another guy that had an amazing summer, much stronger. He found another step. But I think when you talked about those young guys, yeah, they're all back and they all look like they're in a different place and ready to take on more, ready to handle some of that pressure in the D zone. I think we've really worked on over the course of the season, you know, five guys working together to get breakouts and working on options. And I think it looks a lot better. And yeah, there were nights in preseason, and we've mentioned it does get different, but there was nights where Mateo Ferreira was our best D-man. Mm-hmm. You know, at 16, well, he's not even 16 years old yet. He's still 15 years old, but he has appeared. He's an exception where most 16-year-olds, it takes them a while. They got to go through the process. It appears as though he's a step ahead of that and ready to play this year.
1: And then you add in guys like Issa Gurum, who's on his third/fourth year here. Madden Timchak is ready to take another step here. And really, I think it looks good. Dryden Diebold as well, another name in there that played a lot as a 17-year-old. Up front, a lot of talk has been about a couple of 16-year-olds, really three 16-year-olds. And we're talking about Tegan Bouchard, Brady Andrus, and Colin Kim. Everybody saw the Colin Kim lacrosse goal in training camp. Brady Andrus is just, you know, anything you've thrown at him, it seems like he is handled and wanted more. Tegan Bouchard, we know what he brings to the table, a high motor, and makes smart plays, your first-round pick a couple years back. Let's talk about the young guys first and how much, you know, maybe some of these 16-year-olds could factor into the lineup this year.
0: Yeah, I think that, you know, again, time will tell, but real good signs. I mean, those guys are on our hockey team. You know, we've made those decisions. It's a commitment. I mean, the league says you have to play in 40 games. We anticipate it being more than that for all three of those guys. We just think that, you know, I mean, they're on the ice with veteran players during preseason, and there's stretches of games or whole games where their performance was as good or better above the returning players. So that's a good sign. Sometimes, and you hope that's not the case, or maybe you hope that there is more in the tank for some of the older players. Sometimes the veteran players mistakenly think, you know, I just got to get through preseason and I'm on the team and we'll go from there. You know, I think last year set a bit of an example. Like, we believe we're coming out of whatever you want to call it, the rebuild. We've got some young players that are ready to take over. Aaron's drafts are now 17 and 16 and 15. I think Aaron and his group have done a phenomenal job. We've had extra picks. We've had a couple first rounders. We've had a first and extra second rounder. So the expectation is that, yes, we should eventually, you know, reap the benefits of that. Like, we've had early picks, and so far, yeah, when you look at the players that we're talking about, they appear, you know, ready to go. You know, we've talked a lot about this. It's 7-8 years ago now, when you had Stankoven and you had Bankier and you had Semenov was a bit of a surprise. I don't think we expected him to be on the team, but he just pushed his way into the lineup. He worked so hard. And Banks and Semi with that team, you know, they were mostly fourth line guys. They're in the lineup a little bit, had to learn how to manage pucks and really dig in and fight to play right and earn ice time. You know, and Stanks was a little bit different. He was able to be a second, third line guy and factor much more into the. Stanks scored 29 goals. So where are these guys? Are they at least Banks and Stanks, or Banks and Semi, or do they, can they, you know, like, it would be pretty impressive. You

0: And that's a high bar to set, but they're pretty early picks. You know, Aaron saw things, we saw things in those players, qualities that we believe, you know, are transferable, and sometimes players can be ahead of the curve and factor in at a younger age. And we're seeing signs that these players have the ability to at least, you know, play in the league and hold their own, with the potential to maybe do some things that a lot of 16-year-olds can't do.
1: Yeah, for sure. It's great to see. And, you know, I even think the 2011s coming up, the 15-year-olds that we saw in training camp, very impressive too, with all the, you know, the first and second round selections that you had. And you have more picks here coming, even more so coming up if you don't, you know, use them later. I think the number one question I get, or you see online, is who's the captain? Fans are always invested in who's going to be the captain. And maybe fans put a bit more premium on that than maybe an organization does, because it has to be a leadership committee. I know that's how you do things here. This organization, this team, has had sort of a clear-cut captain choice, though, over the last number of years. This year, it's not so clear. Where are you there? Do you start the season with a bunch of alternate A's and let that sort it out? Where are you at when it comes to that?
0: That's an interesting question. And this year, we felt, was a little bit different. We felt that it was a little bit more open. We felt with the transition, with losing players that we did, that would be somebody in that group would likely be the clear-cut captain, it changed things. So there's been a lot of years, or most years, where we don't finalize it, but we're well into the process during the summer. You know, we've had some Zoom calls, we've spent some time, we've sort of canvassed and had conversations with other players. We end each season, who's gonna be our captain next year? You know, if we lose these guys, or who's gonna join that group? And so we've got some names, some clear cut names of players. Their peers believe that they can be that guy. They can lead. We didn't put A's on anybody, which we normally do. What the concern was, we don't want players thinking that just because they're a year older, they're automatically, like, they're a veteran. So they're going to be a leader automatically, or they're going to be on the power play automatically, or they're going to be in the leadership group automatically. Because, well, some of the things we're talking about, some of these young players appear ready to fight for those spots. So I think that it's going to be a little bit more of a process. We'll spend some time this week and really dig in and discuss it as a coaching staff, as a management staff. And we could get to the point where we have somebody wearing a C on Saturday night, but we might not. It's something that is an ongoing discussion, and we want to get it right. Some years it's pretty obvious, and because we believe we're in this transition stage where we've got some new players, and we've got some young players that appear really ready to go, that we want to get this right.
1: There's some veterans that you might be without this weekend to start that we haven't seen in a while. I know Gavin Nemus, 20-year-old who came in from Cowichan, really, I know you really liked what he brought to the table. Sounds like he, lower body injury week to week. Ty Copeland, same story, hasn't played in a little bit here, probably week to week. We'll see on that. Ty Bonkowski's missed time. All guys that I know you'd love to have in your lineup here to start, but you could be a little light here to start the season, perhaps.
0: Yeah, and add Cherepanov to that, because he'll still be at camp. We believe Bonk will be back in. The other two you mentioned, you know, most likely, well, Nemus will be out, and we'll see where Copeland gets to this week. But yeah, I mean, that's hockey. You kind of look around the league, it appears as though there's, you know, a bunch of teams in that situation. So we're a little bit bigger on the numbers right now than we would normally be at this time of the season. I think with the new landscape, there's more teams there. There's more teams that are still looking at players that they've added. USHL player, or a player from Minnesota, or, you know, BCHL player. And you know, one of the players, just saying BCHL, is Arneson. Like, he's been a guy that has impressed. You know, I think he's always had offense. I think the year in PG was a challenge for him, and it was really good, because most of these young players are used to being the guy all the time. And so when they get to the Western League, it's the first time that, you know, they haven't been heavily recruited to a sports school, or, you know, they haven't been the number one guy or the power play guy. And so he went through that process last year of, you know, whereas a 17-year-old player, which is very young for the BC Junior League, had to earn his way, had to dig in a little bit. He was in and out of the lineup, had to earn a spot in the lineup, had to keep fighting to stay in the lineup. So I think that process, he found some drive, realized that, you know, the structure is important too. You know, if I can't be the guy that's scoring all the goals, I can still contribute. And that's an important part to learn, because most players are going to have to go through this process again and again.
1: Yeah, happy you brought him up. Didn't want to mention he had a great, great preseason for sure. You're going to be young this year, though. I think that that has to be pointed out. You look at the division, Victoria, who we'll see Saturday. I think they're loading up this year. Their general manager talking about how this could be a big year for them. They've made moves. Kelowna, still very veteran back there. They're two goaltenders, veteran, four top D will be 19 or 20. They'll be an older club this year. Vancouver's going to be likely heavier, older. Penticton, we know that the team they iced last year was one of the oldest in the WHL history, and I think that's kind of the way they're going to build their teams moving forward, because they've done so well recruiting older players out of the U.S. You're going to be young. It's going to be an older division here. It's going to be tough nights, for sure. How do you kind of navigate your way through this, considering you can see it coming with your younger players, but it's just going to be one of those things where they're going to have to be a coming of age for them too?
0: Yeah, I think it's a really good question, and it's something that we've spent a lot of time, you know, myself and Tim and Aaron and, you know, even ownership, like with this new landscape, what do we want to be? And it is challenging, because we have the ability, all the teams have the ability to turn the page, to hold off the younger guys, to not say to Colin Kim, you're on the team, but just there's an argument for that. Let's wait another year, add another older guy. Let's load up. We can keep older guys. We can add older guys and just slow the process down. And that's such a change, right? That's not the way this league has been. It's been develop your young players, get them in if they're able, if they're emotionally and physically and ready to go, then let's get them in. If they can get through that season and grow, then they're just that much more ready for the following season. You know, we're really proud of the number of draft picks we've had in recent years. We're really proud of the success of players that have graduated and gone on to the NHL or gone on to, you know, the American League. And that's been the MO of this league for decades. It's the number one development league in the world. And so that's where we're still at. We believe in that. We want to be that. We believe we can do that. We believe we can be competitive and successful and still do it a little bit old school. But you mentioned there's going to be some challenges. We're going to have four 16-year-olds on the roster, and there's going to be teams with zero. You know, four even in the previous era was a lot. And so in this new era where there's going to be teams with zero, it's going to be a challenge. If we didn't believe in those guys, you know, maybe we do hold off a little bit. If we didn't see the development of the 16-year-olds who are now 17, if we didn't see the promise and the potential, you know, maybe we do change our minds. So it's not just a management decision. It's also the players. The players that Aaron has drafted that have come in this year, the players that played on our team last year, showed up ready to go. You know, it gives us, you know, optimism that, you know, as time moves on, we can be competitive. We can get back into the playoffs. Now, we'll monitor that. You mentioned we have a whole bunch of draft picks. So if there's a point where we think we need some help, you know, we're kind of open for business and we have the ability to do that. It's not just, oh man, we don't have picks like we did 3 years ago, and we just have to wait this out, sort of bite the bullet and move forward and do the best we can with what we've got. We're in the process. We'd like to continue this process, take another step. We'd like to get another player or two drafted. We'd like to make the playoffs, and we'd like to take a step. You know, we're a little bit disappointed in the way playoffs went last year. We'd like to improve upon that.
1: Okay, we're on the eve of a brand new season. It all starts for real Saturday night. Sean, we do appreciate you spending some time with us to break it down in the season, and we'll do a lot of this one-on-one throughout here. So thanks for kicking off the season with us.
0: Thanks, John.
1: Okay, let's shift gears now. Let's take a look around the division. We call it Around the WHL. We do it for Wells Grade Tours, who is back this year. Appreciate Wells Grade Tours signing up for year number two with us. They got a couple of trips upcoming that you have to know about. The Canucks and the Maple Leafs, October 30th. It's a three-day trip. Canucks and Leafs, Rogers Arena, guided driving tour of Vancouver, shopping at IKEA as well. Canucks and Leafs, right? Like, that's going to be a lot of fun. Gavin McKenna, and really a new-look Canucks with Manny Malhotra as the coach. Again, that's October 30th. 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Great company out of Kamloops. We're talking sports tours, theater tours, sightseeing tours around the globe. Wells Gray Tours, a world to experience. Shout out to Fraser, who we'll have on the show here throughout the season too. Okay, our sit down with Regan Bartel. Hey, Regan, welcome back to The Blaze. Always love having you here to talk a little BC Division hockey. First of all, summer, how was it? I know it was a little bit shorter than normal because you called games all the way to the very end there at the Memorial Cup.
2: It was a lot of fun, Keener. Yeah, nice to join you once again, and happy hockey season to everybody in Kamloops. It was a lot of fun. The Memorial Cup was. Obviously, the Rockets failed to win a game at the Memorial Cup. You know how it is. You got to catch lightning in a bottle, and then you can have success. And that just didn't happen. Kitchener, again, was the Memorial Cup champions. At the end of the day, I wanted the Everett Silver Tips to win it all. It didn't happen. But again, a real good tournament. I think that a lot of fans really got engaged with what happened not only in the arena, but also outside. The weather was really great over the course of 12 days. So all in all, great at the Memorial Cup. It was a huge success in Kelowna. But in some respects, I'm kind of glad that it's over, and we'll see what happens the next time around.
1: You know, many people just think that we call hockey and then we sit in a dark room and wait for the next hockey game 6 months later. Not the case. I think we all have lives. What keeps you busy in the summer? Like, what do you like doing in the summer before you have to get back at it?
2: Well, yeah, because I own an RV, I got a trailer, and we bought this trailer, 24-foot trailer, and so we clamp, let's call it that. I mean, we really, we're in a situation where you've got your air conditioning, you've got your washroom on board, you've got your queen mattress, so you're very much comfortable when you're in Mother Nature, but we like to do a lot of camping, and this year, this summer, we actually went out to Revelstoke. We didn't actually go that far afield to spend some time just getting away from things. But I'll tell you, man, Revelstoke, if you've never been there over the course of the summer, I invite you to do that. It's a real great area. There's a great old golf course that is over 100 years old, massive trees that surround that golf course, and the views are just tremendous. Now, typically in a WHL season, we bust through and around Revelstoke. Yep. We basically just, you know, we rip through there, and you don't really bat an eye at exactly that area. But if you got a chance again next summer, check out Revelstoke, even for a couple of days, even the downtown core. In the summer, it's hopping. And I was surprised at the number of young people that make Revelstoke at least their summer home. So it's not a retirement community. Maybe it is in the winter, but in the summer, again, it's kind of a happening joint.
1: This segment brought to you by Tourism Revelstoke. No, I'm joking. you mentioned the golf course. You're right. It's an old golf course that kind of goes around the river there. But there's going to be an unbelievable course, I think, launching next year. Cabot Pacific, which is going to be around Revelstoke too. So keep your eye open for that one. Yeah,
2: we went up on the gondola right to the top. And it's just amazing views from up there. Panoramic views of the entire valley. As you talk about, you got the river going through there. So I'll tell you, man, Revelstoke, it is a gem.
1: Sneaky good, sneaky good. Let's talk about sneaky good. And I think, you know, I hear all the general managers around the division talk. And the one that I think was the most bullish on his team, and rightfully so, is probably the Victoria Royals, Jake Heisinger. They made some acquisitions. They made Cameron Schmidt basically the feature of the offense. He might score 60 goals this year. I don't know. Like, do you think, is Victoria the division favorite here as we line it up this weekend?
2: I had a chance to take a look to the top 10 junior rankings that were just released, and Victoria's rated number 3 in the nation coming into the season. So, yeah, when Victoria is given that high of a billing, sometimes that can be the kiss of death, though. I hate to say that, but sometimes when, you know, you've got these, is it the NHL scouts that believe that, you know, these are the top 10 teams going into the regular season, and a lot of times that changes in a hurry. But yeah, you look at Victoria and Cameron Schmidt, a 51-goal man last year. He had 100 points. But again, the key thing for him is, I mean, how will he acclimate into that system? How will he work amongst his teammates? Because I guess the red flag for me with a player like that is you can score a lot of goals, you can put up a lot of points, but why are you playing with your third team in the WHL? So that's got to be a bit of a concern. But again, he can be a one-man wrecking crew. And so I think if he can have another real good season, he could lead the WHL in scoring. And then Savin Virk, who they picked up from Tri-City, I thought that was a nice trade that they made. I think he has some untapped potential, so I think he's going to do some good things. And also they got this Russian goaltender. I'm not going to say his name because I don't know how to say it, but a fourth rounder of what? I think the St. Louis Blues. So they believe they found the goaltender that they need to play steady defense. So with a lot of trades that they made, Victoria, I don't know. Maybe they got a good chance here to get back into postseason play. Because remember last year, they only won 28 games and they did miss the playoffs.
1: Yeah, that's right. And it's tough to sort of go from that point to, you know, being Ed Chynoweth Cup favorites. It takes a bit of a build up to that. But their coaching staff, you know, with James Patrick and Don McGilvery, like two good guys, two golf guys, they're going to have their hands full. But I think that's a pretty good group to sort of lead them through what their expectations are this year.
2: I really like their coaching staff. And I also like even Nate Yellowaga, the player they acquired from Red Deer. He's a young guy. He was here in Kelowna last year. Wow. This kid can really skate. He can really scoot. His dad played in the WHL. Again, is it going to be a massive difference maker on the back end for Victoria this year? Maybe not so. But look out for him. So he's a nice younger face. That could do some damage here in the next couple of years.
1: Let's go to the interior. The Penticton V's had a great inaugural season. They were able to put together a crew that, you know, all played very similar. They got into their structure, low to high. They played really well. They get all the way to the conference final. They won't be as old this year, but I think they've done a good job retooling from what I've seen in the one time they were here. I know they were also in Kelowna once or twice. It's tough. They're a bit of a wild card, but we know with this landscape that they will excel in this landscape, especially with their ties to Minnesota, until everybody catches up. They could also be poised for a good season. What do we know about Penticton this year? Any sort of insight there?
2: Well, yeah, it's interesting. We're at a 44-win season last year. They had 98 points, and, you know, their general manager and head coach, Fred Harbinson, did a real good job, and that's why he was named the Western Hockey League Executive of the Year, because, again, they set a CHL record for the most amount of wins and points by an expansion franchise. But, you know, they did, Keener, I think it's well documented that they had the four 20-year-olds they were able to use, and now this year they got to go down to three. And when you lose Ryder Evers and Matteo Denis and Brady Burney no longer with them, Nolan Stevenson was their captain, he's gone. So those are those key four 20-year-olds they had. And now this Jacob Kwasnica is no longer with the team either. And he had 35 goals and 85 points, so that's a key offensive guy they also lose. But in St. Penticton, and I saw them twice during the preseason, there's one player I really liked, and his name is Gavin Katz. And he is pretty good in preseason. He had 7 points in preseason. He's from Delwood, Minnesota. So another Minnesota kid coming on board here. And I think he's going to do some real good things. And the one thing about Penticton, they made that trade with the Brandon Weekings. Georgios Pantelis is the defenseman they acquired. And they gave up a ransom sum to get him. And I know that Pantelis wanted to come back here to BC because he's a BC born kid. But he's an LA King draft pick. And my belief is, just from what I've seen from him, not only last year, but also coming to this year, he could be one of the best defensemen in the Western Conference this year. So Penticton, yeah, because of the ties they have, again, to, you know, those players across the border, and also with Harbison behind the bench, I believe the V's are going to be good again.
1: Yeah, pretty fortunate there. You know, Gio Pantelis just basically, like, there's a knock at Fred's door, you know, and he's got a coffee in his hand, and, you know, it's Gio Pantelis with a suitcase and say, hey, do you mind if I hitch a ride here? You're right, it's got some family connections there. That was a big add, because I think there was a big question on their blue line, you know, with all the players that they graduated and moved on from, so he'll help solidify that. We could see a couple of 16-year-olds on their back end too, including Thor Lifeton, who was a pretty high pick a couple years back. He looks like he's ready to make the team. Well, you'll get a good look at them, what, I guess, season opener, right? The opening weekend. Penticton's in Prince George. That was a fun rivalry to watch there, especially that playoff series. I really enjoyed that last year.
2: Yeah, when you look at Penticton, right, we're going to be in there for the second game. I mean, we start the year off in Vancouver against the Giants and then down in Penticton. So the Rockets will play, the first two games on the road. But even going into there, I mean, it's a tough place to win. They were really good on home ice last year. And Again, I anticipate them to have a real good hockey club. Their fan base spoiled in year number one. I hope there's not too much of a blip from the Penticton Bees perspective, because I think the fan base, I'll tell you, man, you know, when you're going all the way to the second round of the WHL playoffs and you lose to eventual WHL champion Everett, that's a pretty nice start for this expansion franchise, and hopefully the fan base sticks with them win or lose.
1: Well, they are very out there and vocal on Facebook, so we'll hear from them, I'm sure, here. Which is another dynamic we should... I know I said we're going to chat for 10 minutes, but that's another dynamic, Regan. I'm going to have to say all the fans listening, WHL fans that watched Victory Plus, and you had your choice of home and away broadcasters. I mean, everybody always loves their home announcer, right? If you're a Rockets fan, you love Regan. If you're a Blazer fan, you can you can manage John. It's different this year, though. People will have to know you're tuning in to a broadcast of that team when your team's on the road, and it might not be as rosy and as regular as you're used to hearing your own guy. So maybe we should preface this season ahead, because we know there's going to be 1,000 comments in the comment section for whatever social media platform you go to here. So fans are going to have to manage that. It's not like we're trying to not sing the praises of your team. It's just we're so locked in on what our squad is doing, and we're so used to our own audience, especially you and I. We have a radio audience back home that's a terrestrial radio signal, that it's going to be one of these things, right, that fans will have to adjust to.
2: Big time, yeah. And I found over the years, even back in the good old days, where if I would, you know, praise the virtues of the opposition team and the opposing fans would be listening in, if I said even one thing, a little askew about the opposition, I would just be hammered for a comment. I don't know if it was an angry parent or an uncle or an aunt or just a rapid fan, but you really can't win. And as you said, you got to know where your bread is buttered. And so when you look at it from our perspective as a broadcaster, our sponsors are, in your case, Kamloops orientated. From my perspective, Kelowna and area, that's where all of our sponsors come on board. And they want to hear the virtues of the hometown team. So you're going to have to kind of suck it up this year. It's going to be a little different. But, yeah, you're going to have to hear the hometown team's call. And I think all in all, the guys, over the course of a regular season, all 23 broadcasters, they take a lot of pride in what they do, the craft in which they are, you know, able to exude as a broadcaster. So I think you're going to hear, you know, good calls regardless.
1: I think you do a great job of the opposition side of it. I would say you're probably the most flattery isn't the right word, but you talk about the opposition in a pretty good tone all the time. So I think you're the standard there. We're all trying to get to your standard. So there you go. There's your veteran plug here today.
2: Okay, but I would say this, though. Like, I mean, I love to do research on both teams, to be honest with you, and I am not the most astute of what is happening across the WHL, so I must do a lot of studying, to be honest with you. And so I do a lot of game prep, and hopefully that comes out on the broadcast, because I do want to know who your top Kamloops Blazer players are. Where do they come from? What's their deal? Who's their dad? Oh, their dad played in the WHL. Well, that's fairly interesting. So you want to bring out some of those tidbits, and I think you're doing a disservice across the WHL if you're not, blowing or trumpeting the horn of, let's say, even the visiting team, if there's a marquee player on their roster. And if you take a look at all 23 teams across the league, there's clearly no less than two real high-end players that you must mention over the course of the broadcast. If you don't do it, you're not doing your job.
1: Okay. Yeah, I hear you on that. So good on you for that. And we'll see how it transpires. By the way, I do know that there are plans to get that home and away feedback. Might not be on YouTube, might be on another service somewhere down the road, but this is a temporary little speck, I guess, on the radar. Let's go north.
2: Bear with us.
1: Just come on. Like, have some patience. We're not going to put up with it either, okay? Let's go north. We mentioned Prince George earlier about the series of the Penticton. Just saw them on the weekend. Hey, here's a wild stat, and again, it doesn't mean anything because it's a preseason. The Prince George Cougars have not won a preseason game since 2023. 12 or 13 straight defeats in the preseason. Has that proven anything to play out in the regular season with them? No, it has not. So you can't read anything into that. They've had some good years here. I think they're going to have a really good top six forward group. They did lose a lot on the back end, and then they lose their goaltender, who was so good for them. So they're a little bit of a wild card for me. Do they take a step back? Are they able to maintain, you know, sort of that 40-win window? What do you make of Prince George?
2: It's funny you say that because the 40-win season's right. It's been, I think, three consecutive 40 or greater win seasons for them. And they lost their top four point-getters from last season. And I was talking to Cole Waldy, the play-by-play broadcaster of the Prince George Cougars. He said the year prior, the team had lost five of their top six goal scorers, and they still won over 40 games.
1: Yeah.
2: So it'll be interesting to see how it all goes down this year. My belief in Prince George and Mark Lamb, the general manager, head coach up there, he does such a good job, and he always finds, doesn't he, a 20-year-old who's able to elevate his play and is able to score, put up a lot of points, and I anticipate him doing that again. It'll be interesting to see, you know, who comes out in the wash, but Prince George had such a good power play last year. They had the third-best power play unit in the entire WHL, and we'll see if they're able to, you know, gain some traction again with that. And they're always so, they're good at the CN Center. They won 22 times on home ice last year, which is awfully good. Again, from a Prince George perspective, the fans now are used to them winning and winning a lot. So you wouldn't want to see them falter a lot, you know, this season, because finally, you know, the fan base in Prince George, they are drinking the Kool-Aid, which is awesome to see. The fans are coming out, and they're coming out in big, big numbers. And you want to see that franchise flourish. Right now, that's what they're doing. And I think they have to give their head coach a lot of credit because of that. And hey, you talk about goaltending with Josh Ravensbergen, arguably the best goaltender ever to wear Prince George Cougar colors. The fact that he kind of ran the table for how many years? 4 years as their starter, their marquee starter. The fact that he's not there anymore, who replaces him? It's like Steve Perry from Journey. He was the lead singer of Journey. I mean, Steve Perry, he leaves the band, and you try to replace him, you can't. I mean, just the music and the sound isn't the same. Who replaces Josh Ravensbergen like Steve Perry? It's going to be a tough thing to do.
1: Do you you have a favorite Journey song, just while we're on topic right now?
2: Don't stop.
1: That's the one. That's the one. That's the one. There we go. Love it.
2: Got to sing it higher, though. Higher tone.
1: Yeah. when it comes to the Blaze, by the way, Kamloops, of course, we did a little look at the demographics. Kamloops and area, number one as far as tune in. Number two is Prince George. So the folks in Prince George are always tuned into the show. We appreciate that. You mentioned Cole Waldy, certified good guy. Got married this summer, and good dude. But yeah, you mentioned Mark Lamb too. It's like he throws magic beans at other teams and gets some 20-year-old in that scores 50 goals. Like, I'm thinking of Funk 1 year, Wheatcroft 1 year, Gazowski last year. Like, he's always found a way to sort of get that guy into the program and have success.
2: And that's what's amazing, because you always wonder about the 20-year-olds, how motivated are they, right? I mean, they probably didn't believe at one point they were going to be in the WHL as an overager. So then they come in, and yeah, sure, it's a change of scenery. But for them to be as motivated, and for Mark Lamb to get them or give them the jam that they need to exceed, is awfully impressive. So, you know, you go up to Prince George and you say to yourself, well, hey, can I get a solid, you know, final season in the WHL and then a pro career? That's a pretty good stop up in Prince George. In the past, that wasn't the case. But you go up to Cougar Country right now, the chances of you earning a pro contract down the road, even as a 20-year-old, is real good.
1: Yeah. Real quick on their back end, Carson Carls played seemed like 35 minutes a night. Bauer Domanski, such a gamer. I know his dad from back in the prairies there. Those two played a ton. You know, they're going to rely a lot on Vaughn and the Russian Anisimov. But after that, they're going to have to find some guys to eat some minutes there for sure.
2: Yeah, big time. Boy, you talk about Carls. I mean, how good was he? I mean, just, you know, here's a player. It's a shame that he can't come back and play, you know, another year in the Western Hockey League, but I just enjoyed him so much. We see the Cougars a ton, and he did not take, you know, a night off. And you just wonder, like, even at, you know, his age and the fact, sure, he was drafted in the first round of the NHL draft, but what he was able to provide, even that dressing room, right? Even the younger guys, even the older guys looking at this dude who comes out and plays with that type of energy and enthusiasm and with such a high-end skill level, like on a nightly basis. It's amazing, these marquee players and how they can, you know, elevate, I guess, everybody around them. And that looks like a player that did exactly that. Is he just made everybody around him just a whole lot better.
1: This has been Cat Scan South with John and Regan here.
2: Cat Scan. Love that.
1: Yeah, yeah. Okay, so there we go. We scratched our Prince George listenership there again. Kelowna, let's go there to wrap up. I see a team that does return quite a bit from their Memorial Cup roster. Maybe not in the goal-scoring department, but on the back end and in goal. I believe, basically, your blue line, you know, is going to be pretty veteran here with a couple of 20s back there, a couple of good goalies in Beniti and Bettinger. Lost a ton up front for sure, but it might be some help from the country of Czechia to provide some offense. Why don't you break down the Kelowna Rockets here for us quick?
2: Yeah, Big John, there's going to be a European line. Probably all three guys are going to play with one another. Wojtek Cihas, Tomasz Polatin, and Jakub Frolo. So as a visiting announcer, they're going to be like, oh boy, Cihas, Polatin, Frolo. That's a little scary. But yeah, they're going to be probably the guys that lead the charge offensively, clearly, when you take a look at the fact that, you know, Cihas is very good in the playoffs, only played a handful of games really with the Rockets, considering he came over in the second half of the season. Tomasz Polatin, a fourth-round pick of the Islanders, he's going to be a big contributor. He led the Rockets in rookie scoring with 20 goals. Peyton Kettles on the back end is going to be real good because he didn't play at all last year. He played a handful of games, if that, wearing Rocket colors after being acquired from the Swiftcurrent Broncos as he was injured and had to undergo shoulder surgery. He's a second-round pick of the Pittsburgh Penguins. And you talk about in goal, you know, Harrison Bettinger, he's got a lot of questions that need to be answered just about his overall consistent play. He was never drafted in the NHL this summer, and I think that shocked him, maybe shocked a lot of people. So he wants to come here and work hard as a 19-year-old netminder. So he should be one of the best goaltenders in the WHL, but again, he has to really answer the bell. So for the Rockets, what I'd like to see from them, I see this with Kamloops a lot, is I don't want to say the Blazers always overachieve, because you'd say, well, okay, well, you know, we didn't win 40 plus games, but I just think the Rockets need a season where they slightly overachieve, and if they can do that, they got a chance to be in the hunt of the BC division. But we need to see more guys elevate their play, so hopefully that happens here in 2026, 2027. Hey, you want to talk about Vancouver quickly or no?
1: Yeah, wanted to wrap up with the Giants. I was thinking I missed a team in there somewhere, but let's chat about Michael Dick is back, and it seems like the identity that the Giants are building is that they want to be the toughest team to play against in the division. If you have any sort of size, drop the gloves, toughness at a lower level, they have put you on the roster this season. They are really going for that identity, and that, I think, fits the way Michael Dick wants to coach. Haven't seen the Giants at all. What do we know? What do we think we know about the Giants, Regan?
2: Yeah, they only won 25 games last year, missed the playoffs, dead last in the Western Conference, so really nowhere to go but up. But you talk about Mike Dick. I mean, I like him. I mean, I think he's a bit old school, and I think maybe he's a little hard to play for, but I think he's able to get the most out of their guys. So it'll be interesting to see exactly, you know, how good they are. Joel Ginla is a player that I'm really wanting to hone in on this year because, you know, a lot of people say the Calgary Flames, they drafted him way too early. They picked him way too high. And so he's got, I think, a lot to prove, you know, coming into this season wearing Vancouver Giant colors after being acquired from the Edmonton Oil Kings. And Mathis Preston, I guess we'll see what he does, right? Second-round pick of Anaheim, if I'm not mistaken. I mean, he didn't play that many games last year. He only played 46 games because he was injured. I think he's going to have a real good offensive season. But again, you know, who is he going to play with? Do the Giants have enough firepower to get it done? That's the big question. Vancouver needs a big, big season because when you're a, what are you? You're kind of you're the ugly, whatever, stepchild there in the Vancouver area when it comes to, you know, hockey. Vancouver, you want to sell tickets in that area? I don't know. It's really tough to do because, I mean, the Canucks will always be number one. You got the American Hockey League franchise, you know, in that vicinity. the Vancouver Giants, man, they need to win hockey games to get a good fan base there. So I think it's win or shut up for Vancouver this year.
1: I think they're going to be okay. You know, if you get Joe Aginla with Mathis Preston, that's a pretty good duo right there. And they're going to be hard to play against. There's going to be nights where you go into the Langley Event Center, and if you're not ready to go, you'll just, you know, they'll bully you. I think that's how they want to play hockey this year.
2: Yeah, so bumps and bruises, right? Yeah. Bring the old ice pack at the end of the game for sure. Yeah.
1: Great, Regan, great breakdown here. I know we always go longer than we say we're going to, but I think fans enjoy a little bit of tie-down banter, a little bit of unbutton-the-collar look at the division, so we appreciate you doing that with us. I think as you always do to kick off the Blaze each and every year, so we appreciate you coming in and getting it done for us again this year.
2: I appreciate the phone call. Yeah, I know the fact that, you know, you don't wait till, let's say, December, February, where I become, you know, a kind of a filler guest. I appreciate this. I'm feeling pretty good about myself. So
1: filler guest.
2: So we are looking forward to seeing you in early October. I think last year, was it not? Until the new year, something like that, before we saw the Blazers and Rockets go toe-to-toe?
1: Yeah, well, you guys found a new rival there down there, somewhere in the Okanagan, so we're not just that important to you anymore, I guess. So,
2: want to know what? It's funny you say that, because I've talked to the coaching staff, and I've talked to the players of the Rockets. Okay, come on, give me, who do you think your greatest rival is in the WHL? And they always say the Kamloops Blazers. It is not. I repeat, it is not the Penticton V's. The V's may be 45 minutes down the road, but when the Kamloops Blazers and Kelowna Rockets meet, that's where the rivalry remains oh so strong.
1: Okay, well, we'll see how that plays out. I always think that my take on this and was always Prince George thinks that Kamloops is the rival. Kamloops thinks that Kelowna is their rival, and Kelowna just doesn't really care what Kamloops usually thinks. So that's kind of how I always shook it down. But
2: I think there's a little bit of that. I think also because Penticton is so new to the WHL, and the Blazers and Rockets have had so many battles over the years. I mean, that's how you get your rivalries, right? By playing one another over a long period of time. So maybe eventually the Penticton V's will be on the Rockets' radar as a massive rival. But right now, from what I understand, as we go to 2026, 2027, the Rockets-Grizz rivalry is indeed down there in the Thompson Okanagan.
1: Okay. October 2-3, I think, is that first weekend set. Regan, great job breaking things down. We'll see you down the road, okay?
2: Okay, buddy. Take care.
1: And it's Kelowna and Vancouver to kick off the brand new season this weekend. Thanks to Regan for his time. Wanted to take a moment to talk about Lapra Security, a locally owned and operated company with Ed and his crew. If there's a community event, Lapra Security supports it. That's really important too, right? When we're talking about keeping it local and keeping it in Kamloops, that's what Lapra Security does. Lapra takes care of Radio NL in our building as well. And we can't wait to have Ed back on the show. He's still trying to complete that journey of all NHL rinks. He has a couple more legs to do. I saw him at the Stankoven Kia event, and he said he's going to try and provide us with some stories. So Lapra Security back on the Blaze. Free consultation is available. Find out what they can do for you. Lapper.ca. Okay, you hear that intro? Hear that one? We got a new feature this year. We call it College Corner as I push up my glasses here. Okay, College Corner. We're going to focus on some of the Blazers that have departed. Find out how they're doing at the NCAA level. We have a lot of players to follow this year, right, too. J.P. Hurlburt at Michigan, Tommy Lafreniere, Jordan Keller at Western Michigan, Nathan Boehm, after all the trials and tribulations at ASU with one of their teammates suffering just a catastrophic cardiac event at one of their workouts. It's been a big story in the news. At first, we didn't know who that was. The initial report was it was a freshman at ASU. They have 16 incoming players. So at the time, you're very concerned. I reached out to Nathan Boehm around the same time as the incident. He couldn't really comment on it, but did tell us that he was fine and definitely a tough situation down there. Josh Evascheson was nearly on his way down to RPI, but did not board the flight. It was like one of those romance movies where he fell back in love with the WHL and didn't jump on that flight. It was like a Hallmark movie in Medicine Hat. So too bad that Josh isn't here, first and foremost. Would have loved him to come back. He would have been, I think, the odds-on favorite to be the captain of the team. Instead, he goes to his hometown of Medicine Hat. A first-round pick, a fourth-round pick, and a sixth-round selection coming back to the Blazers. Josh is going to have a pretty big year, though, in Medicine Hat. He's probably going to play with the Rock Twins. I chatted with him about that. Here's what he talked about.
3: Ultimately, I just thought I couldn't pass up the opportunity to play in my hometown for my last year of junior. So, yeah, I'm going to play my last year at home here.
1: You know, of course, Blazer fans and the organization would have loved you to be in Kamloops this season. You had committed to RPI. Your time in Kamloops, you know, obviously you guys, you know, came out of nowhere here to have a pretty good team last year. What was your 1 year in Kamloops like, Josh?
3: Yeah, you know, it was super, super special. All the guys, the whole organization was unreal to me. You know, it's going to be a year I remember for forever. So, yeah, it was an unreal experience. You know, the fans and everything. It was just, can't ask for anything more.
1: Medicine Hat does not play in Kamloops this year. The Blazers are in Med Hat. So I it looks like, you know, you won't get a chance to play in Kamloops this year. Thoughts on that?
3: Yeah, obviously it would have been great to play at the Sandman Center one more time, but pretty excited to see all the boys and play against them. It's going to be great to see those guys.
1: Okay, so college hockey still not going here yet, but other players, Ryan Michael, Red Ravindahl, all off to school. So we'll be following their progress, see how it's going here in College Corner. So come back next week and the week after, and we'll try to tell you how some of these guys are doing down south, or in some cases, like Red Ravindahl, up north in Alaska. And this year, College Corner is for our friend Steven at Chinook Business Advisory, where they help small business owners sell their business well, providing a complimentary estimate of market value for a business tailored to its industry. 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Stay tuned for College Corner here on The Blaze. Okay, and you know who else is back on The Blaze? It's Danny, DGD. Dump Girl Danny is back, and she tells me via text she's been super busy this summer, heading to Texas for a Women in Trades Committee conference here in October. So she's excited about that. We're excited to have the Queen of the Blaze back, and we'll be having Danny back on the show. But Danny wanted to give everybody a shout-out, and a shout-out to you, Danny. Hope everything's going well in your world. Danny is back with our Prospects Corner, and the Blazers are loaded to the gills with prospects. They've had some good drafts here. We're going to see really a lot of those prospects front and center this year at 16 years old, making the team. Brady Andrus, Mateo Ferreira, Colin Kim, Tegan Bouchard, four guys that had great camps, made good impressions, and the Blazers will roll with four 16-year-olds. Keep in mind, their 2011 class is loaded with talent too. Micah Montgomery, first-round pick, all these second-round selections they had that showed well at camp. So we're going to keep our eye on all the prospects again this season. We're still keeping an eye on some of the other prospects out there, like Peter Tomek over in Czechia, who the Blazers thought they would get this year, but he's playing pro overseas. It's his draft year. We'll keep a close eye on what's going on with him. And we'll work in Aaron Keller, who gets a lot of praise from the organization for the drafts so far. He's been part of three drafts. You heard Sean Clouston talk about that. And we'll get some of the word on the prospects as we go on throughout the season. So keep it here for Prospects Corner for Dump Girl Danny here on The Blaze.
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1: 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That's my question to you.
4: Okay, so the mailbag was just brimming over the top this week, and that's usually the case in week one, brand new season, so let's dive in now. Frazzle at Airport Beers, he goes, okay, who would you place your bet on for the C, and how long would you guess it takes them to name one? Tough to pinpoint a captain. I think things almost change daily. My initial thought was Ty Bonkowski. He's in the mix. I don't know where it will land. That process continues. I don't think we'll see a C on this weekend. It might take a couple of weeks. No, we won't see Gavin Nemus, a 20-year-old, in the lineup here for a couple of weeks. You know, for me, Carson Olsen is another guy that I think the coaching staff can really put some trust in this season. He's a little day-to-day, too. He's battling a bit of an upper body injury. So I would say those are my two guys, Frazzle. But I think it's going to take some time here. But no C here for a few weeks. You had two parts to your question. You said, are you expecting the Blazers to take advantage of the commercial flight opportunity this season? Okay, so he's referring to the fact that teams can fly now if they'd like for one trip. And you look at the Blazer road trip this year to the Central Division. They'll only go to the Central. They'll go there twice. I just don't think it's a thing that the Blazers will do this year. If ever, maybe like if a road trip starts in Brandon or something. But this year, there's like two separate trips. There's like a Central Alberta trip, the Red Deer, Calgary, Edmonton trip. And really, Kamloops to Calgary is not so bad. And the other one is the Lethbridge Medicine Hat swing. You look at it, I just don't see an opportunity that would make a lot of sense from an efficient side to fly. The bus has to make the travel anyways because it has all the equipment. I just don't see it happening this year, but perhaps for next year's East Division road trip where they'll probably knock off all of the teams out there, that could be an opportunity for them to take advantage of some frequent flyer points. Okay, Brotherhood of Blazer Goalies. Well, he just changed his title. He's just at Dylan Edmonstone. Brotherhood, your handle always messes with me because sometimes I'll accidentally say Dylan Edmonstone. And I know what you're referencing, our goalies named Dylan, but we have Logan now. He goes, what's your favorite story of the offseason? Doesn't have to be hockey related. He goes, Jays, Riders, Taylor Swift and Travis Kelce's wedding. Definitely not that one. I don't know. You know, I kind of check out a little bit in the summer. I had a busy summer, Brotherhood. We moved across town from the Bachelor area to the Juniper area. So my summer was basically all about that. So I guess that's my big story for the summer here. My favorite story was finally getting moved into our new place and getting settled here before the hockey season. Jeff Putnam at Putsky 88. He goes, hi, John. Do you see the team acquiring an older player or two for picks and or younger players to rebalance the loss of our top goal scorers from last season? To be frank, Jeff, I don't. I think there was some opportunity, perhaps, in the offseason to try and bring in some older players. But when you're a marquee guy or a potential marquee guy now in the WHL, you can nearly pick your landing spot. And these top players are looking to go to contending teams. And we saw some of that too, right? Well, we saw Josh Evans-Chesson, right, go to Medicine Hat, who one of the favorites in the Eastern Conference. We saw Savin Virk go from Tri-City to Victoria. So a lot of times now, Jeff, these top players, the game has changed a little bit with the players having a little bit more say in where they end up and their situation. The other side of this, Jeff, is that they're going to try and run a little bit with their younger players here and see what they have with that group. Nathan Ryder, he checks in. He goes, the major match penalty review will reduce reputational calls. He quotes the Corbin Vaughn hit against Penticton in the playoffs last year, which was not suspendable, but was deemed a major. I don't know. That hit was, boy, that was close. It happened so quick. I don't fault the referees that night for assessing a major penalty. It was a big hit. There was the head snap back. It's tough. Awful tough for the officials. And I do. I like it. The fact they can review this now and make sure they get it right. As for a question, Nathan goes, who are three players in the WHL due for a breakout? Well, you always give me these questions, Nathan, that would like be a deep dive into things. But I'm happy that you named a few. You say Eric Tu, who's a goaltender in Calgary. He's been good since 16. Brock Cripps, yeah, that's a good one. He's going to play a lot. He is a dynamic defenseman in Prince Albert as they look to replace Dax and Rudolph. And the toughest name in the WHL resides in Lethbridge, Enzo DiDomenicantino. I don't think I said that right, but Enzo's a good pick. I know he was hurt most of last year, and that's going to be a handle for the broadcasters, Nathan, for sure. But Enzo's a good one, too. So we don't know yet. We don't know, but those three names you mentioned, all players that have some tenure in the WHL, and I like where you're going on that. Howie Reimer checks in. Hey, Howie, at Reimer. Howie, what, if any, counter strategies do you anticipate by the CHL regarding NCAA eligibility? I would have liked to see something, Howie, a year ago, and we haven't really seen a counter punch, if you will. There's been some ideas floated. Can the CHL get into, you know, offering some sort of financial incentive? Can Hockey Canada get involved? And they just haven't been able to figure anything out. Some teams have floated some ideas about how they use the scholarship program they have for the Western Hockey League. Could that be somewhat modified? But there's been nothing. It's been sit there and take it. And I do believe that something needs to be put in place for some sort of a countermeasure. But the CHL definitely believes there'll be a balancing out of this. We're going to get some data, too. I think data will be perhaps like the countermeasure or counter strategy. They'll look at players that left early at 18, or in maybe some cases 19, and was that the best path, or would it have been better to stay in the WHL? So I think data is at top of mind, Howie, now that we're a couple years into this, for the CHL and its teams to say, look, here's what happened, player X, here's what could have happened. I don't know, Howie, but that's a good question. I'm wondering the same thing, too. Matthew Frenell, and he's at Matty IC, and then a bunch of numbers. He goes, do you know if we'll have access to both home and away feeds for streaming this season? Nope, Matty, just one feed, only the home feed. Learn to love the opposition announcer. That's going to be tough. And there's going to be so many comments on whatever social media platform. Everyone's going to love their home broadcaster. Everyone's going to hate the away broadcaster they need to tune into. So no, for now, Matty, we just have the one feed, but the WHL does say that they are looking into that. Mitchell Hughes at me, Mitchell, who on our roster has surprised you the most and had you say, okay, I think he's going to produce more this year than his expectations were at the start of camp? I think you heard Sean Clouston reference Thompson. Andrew Thompson is probably at the top of that list. Ty Bonkowski has come back in great shape. Remember, he had that broken fracture ankle at the end of last year, just before the playoffs. He looks like he will be helpful. I think Gavin Nemus, when you see him in regular season action, is going to produce. And I think the 16-year-olds, again, you can't hang a lot of weight on 16-year-olds to help you produce. But the Blazers feel they have some good ones here. And what's a realistic expectation? I'm not sure. A few goals for sure. But I think guys like Brady Andrus, Colin Kim as offensive ability, might be the most skilled player on this team at 16. Has to round out his game. But Tegan Bouchard and defenseman Mateo Ferreira is the real deal. There's a new nickname, Mateo the Real Deal Ferreira. I like that one. We'll see if it sticks. Okay, Colin McDaniel, who do you see having a breakout year? I think I sort of answered that earlier in the Mitchell question, perhaps. Easton at E721. Hey, John, how long do you think it will take for the WHL to disable the live chat on the YouTube feed? Oh, man, for whatever reason, society just cannot handle a message board before it devolves into debauchery. It's like humans are hardwired for this never to work. A message board, a live chat, it does not take long until things go off the rails. I give it a week, Easton. And you know what I'm talking about. So good observation on your behalf there that, yeah, these live chats during the game, these message boards, always a recipe for disaster. Society, what do you do? On patrol, the sheriff. Any news on Kravchenko? It seemed like he was coming over, but now it seems things have gone silent. Haven't gone silent, Sheriff. The Kazakh import, Yegor Kravchenko, still a work in progress. The Blazers are getting updates every day. I don't know the situation. I think he has, there's a contract involved where he is playing in Kazakhstan. And I think it's getting sorted out. I believe he was supposed to be here this week. It hasn't happened just yet. So I'm on it, though, on patrol. Appreciate the question. Rob Ham. Hello, John. First-time caller, long-time listener. Appreciate that. He goes, favorite Alberta lake and go-to order at the Olive Garden on the road. Thanks. I'll hang up now, he says. Rob, welcome to the show. Appreciate the question. Love the profile picture, by the way, too. Golf legend, or a legend in that movie. Well, favorite lake in Alberta. Maybe you knew that I spent some time at Sylvan Lake this summer. I don't. Maybe that's the reference, Sylvan Lake, because I'm not from Alberta, but I have family sort of in the Edmonton and the Red Deer area, and we did a family gathering at Sylvan Lake. I do like Sylvan, so I guess I vote for Sylvan Lake. I guess Olive Garden. You can't go wrong with the chicken parm. Although, you know what, sneaky good is the salad and the soup, like the nonstop salad soup. I think I could do just that too. If I needed to in a pinch, I could just do the soup and salad. But the chicken parm is always a hit. They have some other noodle dishes, but if you're looking for just a classic that you can hang your hat on, set your watch to, Rob, it is the chicken parm.

0: How was the couple's golf on the weekend there? How did that go down?
1: It went great. Just to take apart our finish, although which is our best finish ever in this event, a T5. So we're improving from our T42nd last year. So my partner was great. She held her own more than enough, and we were good. So the best part is, though, that we had a full event, 72 teams, 144 players. The weather was perfect. Cool. Just a great weekend for everybody out here at Rivershore.
0: Wow, and I know you had a great summer. We'll talk more of that in a second too. But thanks for being back on the Blaze again this season. This is year four of your title sponsorship, so we appreciate you as always being part of the show.
1: Happy to be a part of it. It's always a good listen, and I wouldn't want to do it any other way.
0: Yeah, Blazer season is here. I know you have a couple of fresh billets there at the house. We all know that the team turned over a lot of scoring here, Kevin, but what makes you excited to get to the rink this year?
1: Because it signals the end of golf season. Am I allowed to say that out loud? No, I'm just kidding.
0: You love the golf season, but I think you love the off season more, which is fair. That's completely fair.
1: I love both seasons. We'll leave it at that. So, the hockey season, it's exciting. Yeah, we got fresh faces. We got young guys. We got lots of skill, lots of speed, lots of talent. And what's not to be excited about?
0: What do you make of the preseason here going 4-0-1-1, concluding with that win on Saturday, or I guess that was Sunday, against Prince George?
1: I think that's outstanding. I didn't really know where we were going to match up against the other teams, but the guys, they played hard and looked like the teams we were playing against were playing good too. So I think it's outstanding. I think it's a great way to start. And if we can kind of build off that, it could be a great season.
0: Yeah. Well, we'll see where it goes. Definitely the young players, impressed during the camp.
1: Yeah. From the young guys, for sure. Brady Andrus, what a camp he had and some games that he played. And then, I think everybody's talking about Colin Kim and his ability to stick handle and the stuff that he's doing with the puck. Those guys are, it's going to be fun to watch for sure.
0: Okay, let's talk about the golf season. Still some great golf left, and I know that if you get a membership for next season, you can actually play the rest of this year for free, for no charge. And those are very limited, though. That's the promotion going on right now.
1: You're correct. Yep. So we've got about a handful of those memberships for next year that are left that are for sale right now. Just contact the office here if you'd like to get one of those. And yeah, and then you get the rest of our season this year for no extra charge. And with any luck, that could be another 6 or 7 weeks of golf.
0: I guess you're right. Yeah, I guess here we are in mid-September. Yeah, we could get lots of golf here left in the season. Overall, though, I think it was a good year. I know some smoke did roll in, sort of late summer there for a couple of weeks. I don't think it really deters a lot of your regulars out there, but I think, how would you sum up the year that was?
1: Yeah, the year was really good. Lots of traffic this year, as busy as we've been in the last 4 or 5 years. So, the golfers are coming out and they're enjoying the course. So, it's been a good year for Rivershore all around. Conditions were as good as they've been in a long time. And it was a great year. And we're sad that it's going away, but excited about the future.
0: Well, I'm excited about the fact that Rivershore Golf is back, because without the title sponsor, I don't know if we do the podcast each and every year, Kevin. So we appreciate your support down there at Rivershore. And I played a lot of golf with you this summer, demoed a lot of clubs. I don't know if it helped my game or where I'm at with that right now, but appreciate you being there if I needed a little bit of a tune-up there throughout the season. Thanks a lot.
1: Yeah, you're very welcome. Anytime.
2: Buy, buy, buy! Sell, sell, sell!
0: Okay, let's do it. Yeah, you missed that, right? You missed the buy, buy, buy, sell, sell, sell. You probably, it's one of those earworms that probably stuck with you all off-season, didn't it?
2: Buy, buy, buy!
0: Didn't it? Okay. And we do it for Kyle Panasek, Royal LePage, West Wind Realty. Kyle has all his listings on his Instagram account, kyle.panasek.realtor. A trusted real estate professionals. We hope that Canada doesn't follow suit with that interest rate hike. Be a great time to get into the housing market with the current interest rates, and Kyle can help you get there. Okay? Buying and selling. Kyle Panasek, buying and selling, he's your guy. Okay, so off the bat, we're going to do our division picks here in a second. So I know some people are standing by for those divisional picks. Off the bat, I wanted to give a big buy to the rule changes. We saw the 3 rule changes come in. No overtime or no return overtime will stick, and that's a good call. Saw that in the preseason. Definitely like the fact teams can't just kind of exit the zone, reload, get that line change in, take 15, 20 seconds off the clock, try to keep the puck. I like that there's more action, more chaos. I think, or potential for chaos, and

0: until the coaches around the league figure it out. But that's a buy for me. Also buying the fact you can review major penalties to see if they stick or not, and you can challenge offsides. The WHL has this new Speedio program in. It's like 8 cameras around the rink.
1: Bye.
0: High-tech cameras. You can zoom in. I actually went in and got a little bit of a demonstration last week. And they're going to get some great views, some definitive views across each venue. In most cases, you'll get that definitive view for an offside, for a major penalty. You can zoom right in. It's like having the Hubble telescope in each arena. That's an old 80s or 90s reference there. But you get the drift. I like it. I like it. So it's a big buy for me. Hey, there's one thing I wanted you to do for me. I see a lot of, I don't know if the word is misinformation out there, but it's more like maybe not enough information when it comes to the Blazers or the WHL. I see a lot of comments and things on social media channels that we cover, that we have right here answers to. And there's a lot of comments out there that if you just tell a friend or share the Blaze, if you listen to the Blaze, tell a friend, share it with a fellow Blazer fan or WHL fan as a place to get your information from. A lot of these questions are out there about the rule changes. We have some of the insight on that. Sing some praises for us around here, too. That would be awesome. Okay, let's pick those division favorites. And these are always a lesson in, what's the word? Lesson in futility? It's difficult sometimes to pick divisional, predict a division winner, division champion. But we'll give it a shot here. That's what we do. We don't shy away from a challenge. We'll start out East. And I think the East Division is the most difficult to predict. There's some teams that I think are coming to the forefront. Already seen the CHL Top 10 put Brandon in the Top 10. I think it's going to be a Regina-Brandon thing. I think Regina with Pugh and Schultz, I know they're 16, but they have a good returning core, some drafted players. They'll battle Brandon here pretty hard. Prince Albert still has some pieces left here, but if I had to pick just one, we're going to go with...
1: Bye.
0: How about the Regina Pats as a potential East Division champion? The Central might be where the big dogs lie this year. Central Division, Medicine Hat, going to be good. Calgary, going to be good. Red Deer returns a ton of players. And the most improved team year over year should be the Lethbridge Hurricanes, at least in the Central. Anyways, they paid the price a little bit last year for all in on a WHL championship run, but they've retooled well. They've added some Americans. They've added players from the U.S. national program. They're going to have a big bounce back. Is it enough to rival a team like Medicine Hat? Probably not. I think the Tigers are poised for it. The Tigers, were they in the CHL top 10? I think they were. The Rock Twins back. Good job on keeping them there and not running off the UND early. Josh Evans-Cheston is there. Their goaltending should be fine. I'll take Medicine Hat.
1: Bye.
0: Let's go U.S. Division now. U.S. Division, could Seattle be a front runner? Thunderbirds definitely made moves last year to position them for this year. And that's a key in this landscape. You realize maybe who might be taking off, going to college, going to pro, and you're able to sort of parlay that the year after or the year before and know what you have coming back. And they traded Cameron Schmidt, who might score 60 goals this year. He might. He might score 60.
1: Bye.
0: Just throwing that out there. They thought, okay, so obviously it wasn't a fit there. He goes to Victoria. But I think Seattle,
1: bye.
0: And I think that Spokane should be poised. They did a good job retaining players there this year. So I think Spokane and Seattle could be the class of the U.S. division. We'll wait and see. Portland wants to have a say in that, too. And I'm going to offend somebody down in the U.S. division. I just know it. But we'll go with Seattle. And in the B.C. division, how about the Victoria Royals jumping out in the CHL top 10, ranked third? Third already in the CHL top 10.
1: Bye.
0: So we'll buy Victoria. We think the Royals are going to be pretty good. We won't quite see their full roster here Saturday. They'll be likely short Cameron Schmidt, their new Russian drafted NHL goaltender, who supposedly had a good preseason. So there's our picks, okay? Victoria, Seattle, Medicine Hat, Regina. Okay, we'll see how we do at the end of the season, okay? I bet we go 2-for-4. But those are the picks we're going with. We're going to put our names on them here to start the season. That's buying and selling. We do it for Kyle Panasek, our friend at Royal LePage, Westwind Realty Kamloops. Okay, we're going to close with our stick tab salute. We have the Kamloops Ball Hockey Association right back on board for year two of their sponsorship. It's where your hockey season evolves, from our Foundations division to the U6, U8 players to season adult competitors. KBHA offers local league play for every age and every skill level. And new this year, their youth league champions get the chance to compete at a provincial championship. Real community, real competition right here in Kamloops. Your next spring hockey season starts here. Registration will open up December 1st. And shout out to the Kamloops Cougars in the women's division. They went to nationals in Montreal. Yeah, they had some fun out there. And were right there at the end. Didn't get it done. I think they were the national runners-up. So Kamloops continues to put its stamp on ball hockey. Kamloops Ball Hockey Association. Okay, this is where we do our shout-out for the week. And it's really all-encompassing. Could be anything. I want to shout out a media member, a fellow one. Guy Flaming does some great work with the WHL previews of every general manager as a chat. You can find him on Spotify. Find him on Twitter, The Pipeline Show. For me, it's great prep to find out not only, you know, what's going on in the Western Conference, but out East as well. So Guy, go check him out. He's got all the archived interviews there online. But our shout-out's going to have to go to Veet Zahasky this week. We need Veet healthy. Right, he's had a couple of tough years with injuries. One in training camp 2 years ago, one in opening weekend. I guess that was last year. He only played 28 games last year. He's changed some things up this year. We hope it's his year. I chatted with Veet.
1: Well, Veet, welcome back. First of all, how was your summer, and how do you feel?
2: Yeah, thank you. The summer was good, kind of long. I miss Kamloops, but yeah, lots of work, lots of stuff going on there, but I enjoy it, and have time with my family. That was good.
1: You were a little late arriving because you were representing Czechia at Five Nations. How did that tournament go? I know you put up some numbers at that event.
2: Yeah, the tournament was in Finland. We traveled there. It was kind of good to spend some time with the guys. I didn't see them long time. Yeah, the tournament was good. Our teams was pretty defensive, like on the Europe, like, teams was kind of different. I never seen that like that, but yeah, that was good.
1: Veet, you're coming over. This is your third season. First thing I notice is a number change this year. Your number 16, 27 is gone. Take me through the motivation of that.
2: Yeah, I think the last 2 years wasn't great for me, and I want to change something. That's what first my thing was in my head was change number.
1: Where do you think you are? If you could give yourself a number between 1 and 100 right now, Veet, as you start the season, where are you?
2: I think I'm 100. I do everything can possible for me, and yeah.
1: Okay, Veet, well, we wish you all the best in health for sure. We want you to have a great season here now wearing number 16. Appreciate this. Thank you.
2: Thank you.
0: So that's our stick tap salute to Veet Zahasky, and also an honorable mention there to Guy Flaming. Stick tap salute this year brought to you by Kamloops Ball Hockey Association. So with that, we're going to put a wrap on episode 1, season 5 of The Blaze. It's great to be back. We're on the air coming up Saturday night with the pregame show 5:30. If it's Saturday, you're listening on Radio NL. We're going to go right into the pregame show from here, player introductions, and we're going to rock and roll here on the brand new Blazer season. Shout out Sean Clouston, Regan Bartel, and everybody that made episode 1 possible here for a brand new season. That's it. I'm out. We'll talk to you Saturday night from the Sandman Center.

The very first live concert I ever attended at the age of 16 was A-ha in England at the Concert Hall in Nottingham. And yeah, that was the first ever. And that song to me is still one of my favorite A-ha songs.

0: There's Blue Rodeo with Try on a totally 80s Friday. It's Drew Ferreira with you, and if it's been one of those weeks and you really need to relax this weekend, I'd suggest curling up with a good book. New study found just 6 minutes of reading may cut stress by 68%. And if you're in need of some new reading material, I'm hearing good things about Clem Burke's memoir, which came out this year. It's called The Other Side of the Dream, My Life in and Out of Blondie. And we have Rapture coming up in our next 10 songs in a row, along with music from April Wine and The Proclaimers.
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17: From the National Newsroom of the Canadian Press, I'm Hannah Stoltz. U.S. President Donald Trump says he's reached a deal with Denmark to bolster U.S. military presence in Greenland. Denmark's prime minister says the agreement recognizes the sovereignty and territorial integrity of Greenland and Denmark. Allied military commanders will vote in Copenhagen, Denmark today to choose the next chair of NATO's military committee, and Canada's top soldier is in the running.
18: General Jenny Carignan is running against German General Carsten Brewer for the senior NATO position. It's an important prestige role, but doesn't come with the same clout as the alliance's most senior command role, Supreme Allied Commander Europe. Defense Minister David McGuinty says Carignan campaigned hard for the role and he has supported her.
19: I wrote letters to different ministers to suggest that she would be a fine candidate, and she is.
18: If she wins, Carignan will become the first woman ever to land the position. But McGuinty admits these elections are always hard fought. Kyle Duggan, The Canadian Press, Ottawa.
17: Canada's new alliance with Europe could open more opportunities for energy trade, but experts say that won't necessarily mean tankers carrying Canadian oil and gas across the Atlantic. Prime Minister Mark Carney discussed closer ties with the European Union during his visit to France this week, as Europe looks for more reliable sources of energy. Prime Minister Mark Carney addressed his Liberal caucus in Ottawa today as they prepare for the fall sitting in the House of Commons on Monday. Carney discussed his visit to the European Parliament during his address.
20: We launched the process for a new alliance with the European Union, an alliance for the future, and it's an alliance that's rooted in common values: freedom, solidarity, prosperity, sustainability. And it's one that's dedicated to strengthening our sovereignty.
17: Among the Liberals' first bills of the sitting will be legislation to enact a fuel extension tax that Carney announced on September 2nd. Metro Vancouver could face a full transit shutdown next week if unionized workers reject a tentative contract with Coast Mountain Bus Company. Union members will vote on Monday on the deal, which was reached last week with the help of a mediator after bargaining began in February. The union says a full strike would begin Wednesday at midnight. Workers have already rejected two tentative agreements and authorized strike action by a vote of more than 99%. And Buckingham Palace is responding to the new book from Princess Diana's brother. ABC's Lama Hassan in London.
21: In an interview with the BBC, Charles Spencer standing by the unfavorable portrait of the king in his upcoming memoir, where he also alleges the then prince sounded giddily elated like a lottery winner immediately following Diana's death. Those claims drawing a rare and forceful rebuke from Buckingham Palace, in a statement suggesting Spencer's recollection of the episode has been clouded by time and fraternal grief.
17: Spencer also accuses Charles of saying they would all forget Princess Diana soon enough. This is the Canadian Press. In sports, the Toronto Blue Jays start a three-game series with the Texas Rangers tonight in a battle of American League wildcard hopefuls. The two teams enter the series two games back of Cleveland for the third wildcard spot. The Hamilton Tiger Cats look to end a three-game losing streak when they host the Montreal Alouettes in CFL action tonight. Hamilton enters the game in third place of the East Division at 4-9 and in danger of missing the playoffs. The Alouettes lead the East at 10-3. The Calgary Flames have signed forward Brennan Othman to a one-year, two-way contract extension worth $975,000 US at the NHL level. He had a goal and an assist in two games with the Flames last season after being acquired from the New York Rangers in March. And the Vancouver Rise have locked up their leading scorer, signing striker Jessica DeFilippo to an extension through 2027. Sporting director Stephanie Habe says the 25-year-old Canadian has developed into one of the league's top players. From the Canadian Press, I'm Hannah Stolz.
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there only to hide my guilt and shame. I forgive you, now I ask the same of you. While we were apart, I was human too.

The Human League and Human on your Totally 80s Friday night. Happy Friday. You have made it to the weekend. Whether it was a short week for you or a long one, you have made it. Let me know what your plans are for tonight and this weekend, too.

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0: Jets and the Blackhearts on your Totally 80s Friday night. Happy Friday. It's Phyllis. Have you seen this video of a dog? It's a golden retriever trying to play with an intruder who broke into the family's home. Nash the dog offered his toys to this intruder who was eating snacks and taking naps before police showed up. God, that is what my dog would do. My dog loves everyone, but it's also scared of everything. The other day, a leaf fell from a tree and it just freaked him out. So he would make a terrible guard dog.
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this weekend. Get the guys together for the last weekend of summer. Fall arrives on Tuesday. Don Henley, the Boys of Summer.

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7: 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The spinach and cheddar omelet is $15. The banana waffle is $15. The 10-star skillet is $15. The ham benedictine is $15. 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

sang and ever knew what they were singing. But you were there, man. 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

0: From the National Newsroom of the Canadian Press, I'm Hannah Stoltz. Prime Minister Mark Carney is set to attend the United Nations Assembly in New York next week. Senior government officials say the Prime Minister will meet with world and business leaders to take part in UN events. Carney will co-host with France and the United Kingdom an event on the two-state solution, 1 year after the three countries recognized an independent Palestinian state at the General Assembly. Prime Minister Mark Carney spoke to the Liberal Caucus in Ottawa today. Carney welcomed its three newest members as they prepare for the fall sitting of the House of Commons on Monday.
1: Three outstanding individuals. Daniel Gauvais.
2: Tanvir Shahnawaz. And the other guy. Braden Cayley. Ridings in three different parts of this great country. Exceptional results. Honored by more than 50% of the vote in each of those ridings.
0: Prime Minister says Canada is powerful, confident, and united, as he urged his MPs to bring the best ideas to Parliament. Ottawa is considering legal changes to improve labor relations. Jobs Minister Patty Hajdu's department held months of consultations with unions, employers, and other stakeholders over the spring and summer about the state of the Canada Labor Code. She says what they heard was that Canada needs a stronger labor regime to foster better relationships between workers and employers.
3: I can stand here and say that we will never interfere with a worker's right to bargain or to strike, but that we do all agree that there are circumstances where better tools are needed to both foster relationships and employer union relationships that are struggling and to also help resolve resolutions in a way that is leads to longer term industrial peace.
0: The minister would not say whether legislation to change the Canada Labour Code would come in the fall session of Parliament. A code of ethics has been updated to clarify how doctors in Canada are expected to address racism and discrimination in healthcare. Canadian Press reporter Don Mitchell has details.
4: The organization representing Canada's physicians says new reforms are part of its Reconciliation Action Plan to address racism and discrimination in healthcare. The Canadian Medical Association says its clearer guidance on providing culturally safe and equitable care respecting Indigenous knowledge.
0: The CMA has apologized for the role it and the medical profession played in past and ongoing harms to Indigenous peoples, citing forced medical experimentation, forced sterilization, and child apprehensions. Paramount has won U.S. regulatory approval for sovereign wealth funds from Saudi Arabia, Qatar, and the United Arab Emirates to hold a large indirect stake in a potential merger with Warner Bros. Discovery. The FCC approved the foreign investors holding up to 100% of the combined company's indirect equity, but no voting rights. This is the Canadian Press. In sports, the Indiana Fever managed a 103-85 win against the Toronto Tempo. It was a fifth straight loss and 17th in the last 18 for Toronto. Félix Auger-Aliassime did not disappoint in his Quebec City homecoming, defeating Frenchman Quentin Alice to give Canada a 2-0 lead in its best-of-five Davis Cup second-round tie against France. Canada's men's volleyball team moved a win away from qualification for the 2028 Los Angeles Olympics with a 3-0 win over Mexico in a qualifying tournament Friday. Canada will face Cuba on Saturday for an Olympic berth. And the Ontario Human Rights Tribunal won't order Cycling Canada to enter a women's pursuit team in October's World Track Championship, but they did leave the door open for a hearing to determine whether there's been discrimination. Cycling Canada intends to enter a men's pursuit team in the World Championship in Shanghai, which is the first qualifier for countries for the 2028 Olympic Games, but not a women's team. From the Canadian Press, I'm Hannah Stoltz.
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Radio NL. Hi, we'd like you to meet our friend, Totally 80s Music. Oh, please don't say anything about the big hair.

us for a second. The girls upstairs, 58% of women want to take off their bra the minute they return home. I don't even wait for when I get home. I am in the car driving home from work at a red light, taking my bra off. Yeah. And I don't care who sees me. It has to be done. Here's Queen.

0: 80s, Friday night. Happy Friday, it's Phyllis. Did you take any vacation this summer? Went away for a few days, maybe it was even longer. 51% of people said they've managed to get away this summer, even if it was only for a weekend or holiday. And that includes 12% who opt for a local trip or staycation. We usually, my fiance and I, take a road trip in the summer, but gas was higher than it was now during a lot of the summer. And things overall were just very expensive. So we did more of a staycation this year than the previous one.
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5: 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Imagine your reaction time is slower. Imagine being unable to move. Imagine seeing glass and blood. Imagine feeling pain and fear. Now imagine that's not you. 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Imagine thinking it's okay. Think again. 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
6: 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We knock out enough of these and we'll be caught up with the real time in like, what, 30 years?

your mind bender of the day. 1 in 3 people put this off because they dread it. What is it? Here's your clue. It usually involves paperwork. Most people only do it once a year. And the final clue is you might be thinking, where did all my money go? Let me know. Text me. 1 in 3 people put this off because they dread it. 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

baby, do that conga. Today's mind bender, only 1 in 3 people put this off because they dread it. What is it? Your clue was it involves paperwork. Most people only do this once a year. And your final clue was, you might be thinking, where did all my money go? Getting a lot of text here. 1 in 3 people put this off because they dread it. A lot of people got the answer right. Doing their taxes.

0: From the National Newsroom of the Canadian Press, I'm Hannah Stolz. Prime Minister Mark Carney says his government will introduce what he calls the Safe Social Media Act this fall. Speaking to the Liberal caucus in Ottawa, Carney says his government is working to protect young people online.
1: We are safeguarding the digital world so our young people can be free and safe when they're navigating it. And we'll fight for Canada to lead the world in building the smart, safe digital tools of the next decade, including in AI.
0: The Prime Minister says growing concerns about online harms affecting children show the current system isn't working and that stronger action is needed beyond what tech companies are doing. British Columbia Premier David Eby says the province is pausing a planned expansion of the provincial sales tax. The province is introducing a $90 million support package for businesses and directing BC Ferries to build its vessels in the province in response to the trade war with the United States. He also renewed the province's commitment to not stock or sell alcohol from the United States until there's a fair agreement in the U.S. for its forestry sector. Coalition's Avenir Quebec leader, Christine Fréchette, met with Montreal's mayor after the discovery of a one-year-old child at a homeless encampment. Fréchette announced a list of promises aimed at municipalities ahead of the meeting with Mayor Sayora Martinez-Ferrada, like the creation of a $250 million emergency fund for the homeless. Parliamentary elections in Russia are underway and will run through the weekend, but the main opposition group that has been vocal about the war in Ukraine has been barred from running candidates in the election. More from ABC's Patrick Reval.
2: The thing about elections under Vladimir Putin is we know exactly what to expect. All real opposition parties are banned and the vote will be tightly controlled. Any public dissent risks arrests, and it means that Vladimir Putin's ruling party, United Russia, will extend its 23-year rule. But what is interesting about these elections is that the Kremlin appears to be concerned that they could have revealed the growing anti-war sentiment among ordinary Russians.
0: The election follows a summer of Ukraine's long-range drone strikes on oil refineries that triggered a widespread fuel crisis. The partner of a woman who died while waiting for surgery to fix her broken ankle says he welcomes an investigation into what happened. The Saskatchewan Health Authority says it's doing an internal review into Kirsten Hankey's death. Her partner, Morgan Kirby, says her surgery was postponed and she later died in hospital after blood clots caused by her ankle got into her lungs.
3: The way I'm coping with this is fighting for her. It's the only thing I can do. I wake up, I'm alone. I go to bed, I'm alone. I don't have my person anymore.
0: The 30-year-old had badly broken her ankle when she tripped on the front step outside her home to get a parcel. This is the Canadian Press. In sports, the Indiana Fever managed a 103-85 win against the Toronto Tempo. It was a fifth straight loss and 17th in the last 18 for Toronto. Félix Auger-Aliassime did not disappoint in his Quebec City homecoming, defeating Frenchman Quentin Alice to give Canada a 2-0 lead in its best-of-five Davis Cup second-round tie against France. Canada's men's volleyball team moved a win away from qualification for the 2028 Los Angeles Olympics with a 3-0 win over Mexico in a qualifying tournament Friday. Canada will face Cuba on Saturday for an Olympic berth. And the Ontario Human Rights Tribunal won't order Cycling Canada to enter a women's pursuit team in October's World Track Championship, but they did leave the door open for a hearing to determine whether there's been discrimination. Cycling Canada intends to enter a men's pursuit team in the World Championship in Shanghai, which is the first qualifier for countries for the 2028 Olympic Games, but not a women's team. From the Canadian Press, I'm Hannah Stolz.
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John Mellencamp has admitted that he's never been completely satisfied with the song. Yeah, he said he wished he had written a stronger final verse. It's Pink Houses on your Totally 80s Friday night.

0: 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Hey, it's Phyllis. Did you hear about this? A new species of cat has been found for the first time in over 100 years. The Tilcayo tiger cat, I hope I'm saying that right, was discovered when a Bolivian man brought it into a local sanctuary after mistaking it for a domestic kitten. Turns out, no, that's a whole new species.
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Love that one from Don Henley. The hearts of the matter. Totally 80s Friday night. Hey, it's Phyllis. 12% of men have already bet money on the NFL. Really? One weekend already doing that. Johnny Hates Jazz. Here's Shattered Dreams.

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Ozzy Osbourne's final concert coming to a movie screen near you. Ozzy and Black Sabbath, Back to the Beginning, will hit theaters on October 28th. Ozzy's on the way right now. It's Depeche Mode and Strange Love. 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

0: From the National Newsroom of the Canadian Press, I'm Hannah Stoles. Prime Minister Mark Carney will attend the upcoming United Nations General Assembly in New York next week as geopolitical instability, war, and U.S. efforts to dismantle the multilateral global order loom over the event.
1: Carney won't give a speech in front of the 81st session of the United Nations General Assembly while in New York City from Monday to Wednesday. Foreign Affairs Minister Anita Anand is sent to deliver a speech later during the General Assembly. Senior government officials say Carney will participate in a roundtable discussion on strengthening multilateral contributions as the UN continues to tackle massive reformation efforts. Carney will also co-host with France and the United Kingdom an event on the two-state solution, 1 year after the three countries recognized the independent Palestinian state at the General Assembly. John Kennedy, The Canadian Press.
0: Peter Miliband says his team of eight former BC Conservative MLAs are focused on holding Premier David Eby to account ahead of a possible early election call. Miliband, who now leads Centre BC, says half of British Columbians feel like they don't have a party they can vote for.
2: Historically, the only way you form government is do exactly what we're doing. You bring together a broad range of viewpoints, skills and experiences from across the province, and you form a coalition of people that want to see fiscal responsibility, want to see safe streets, want to see good health care, want to see good outcomes in K-12 education, and you focus on those major issues of the day.
0: Centre BC now has enough MLAs to be the official third party in the legislature. Metro Vancouver could face a full transit shutdown next week if unionized workers reject a tentative contract with Coast Mountain Bus Company. Union members will vote on Monday on the deal, which was reached last week with the help of a mediator after bargaining began in February. The union says a full strike would begin Wednesday at midnight, shutting down bus and sea bus services across Metro Vancouver. Workers have already rejected two tentative agreements and authorized strike action by a vote of more than 99%. In Massachusetts, no word yet on whether Lindsay Clancy will be retried for the killings of her three young children, which her attorneys say was caused by postpartum psychosis. ABC News legal contributor Bernadard Villalona expects a retrial.
3: Worst comes to worst, then she's found not guilty due to lack of criminal responsibility, and we're at where the defense wanted to go in the first place. So I think this is just going to be another trial. So we're going to see this play out all over again.
0: The holdout juror in Clancy's mistrial now says he's in hiding after speaking out. And the longtime chief executive of the Council of Fashion Designers of America announced he's resigning. This comes days after Stephen Kolb was filmed physically restraining two PETA protesters during an altercation at a New York runway show. He's stepping down after two decades leading the council, which is known as the fashion industry's main trade organization. This is the Canadian Press. In sports, the Indiana Fever managed a 103-85 win against the Toronto Tempo. It was a fifth straight loss and 17th in the last 18 for Toronto. Félix Auger-Aliassime did not disappoint in his Quebec City homecoming, defeating Frenchman Quentin Alice to give Canada a 2-0 lead in its best-of-five Davis Cup second-round tie against France. Canada's men's volleyball team moved a win away from qualification for the 2028 Los Angeles Olympics with a 3-0 win over Mexico in a qualifying tournament Friday. Canada will face Cuba on Saturday for an Olympic berth. And the Ontario Human Rights Tribunal won't order Cycling Canada to enter a women's pursuit team in October's World Track Championship, but they did leave the door open for a hearing to determine whether there's been discrimination. Cycling Canada intends to enter a men's pursuit team in the World Championship in Shanghai, which is the first qualifier for countries for the 2028 Olympic Games, but not a women's team. From the Canadian Press, I'm Hannah Stoles.
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It's been 41 years since Kate Bush released her album, Hounds of Love. That album features this song right here. It's Running Up That Hill, totally 80s Friday nights.

You ever notice how many 80s movies are getting remade? Or all the 80s songs and commercials? What if Radio NL had a totally 80s Friday night? We really should try that.

I gone so long, she been gone so long, she been gone so long, I gone so long, I gone so long, she been gone so long, she been gone so long, I gone gone gone, she been gone so long, she been gone so long, she been gone so long, she been gone so long, she been gone so long, she been gone so long, she been gone so long, she been gone so long, she been gone so long, she been gone so long, she been gone so long, she been gone so long, she been gone so long, she been gone so long, she been gone so long, she been gone so long, she been gone so long, she been gone so long, she been gone so long, she been gone so long, she been gone so long, she been gone so long, she been gone so long, she been gone so long, she been gone so long, she been gone so long, she been gone so long, she been gone so long, she been gone so long, she been gone so long, she been gone so long, she been gone so long, she been gone so long, she been gone so long, she been gone so long, she been gone so long, she been gone so long, she been gone so long, she been gone so long, she been gone so long, she been gone so long, she been gone so long, she been gone so long, she been gone so long, she been gone so long, she been gone so long, she been

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Pat Benatar on your Totally 80s Friday nights. Happy Friday, it's fellas. Did you see the Bare Naked Ladies sing the O Canada at the Buffalo Bills home opener?

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0: Hey, bet you didn't know. The scientific word for your stomach rumbling is borborygmus. Dr. Pepper promoted itself as a hot drink for the winter in the 60s. If you heat it up, it turns thicker, almost like apple cider. 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I know, right? The more you know.
1: Let's do it.

0: Toronto, your daddy don't know on your totally 80s Friday night. Hey, it's Phyllis. Hey, Carol.
1: Oh, my goodness. Hi.
0: Hi. I know you're having a weekend away without the kids, so who's all with you?
1: It's going to be Dee and Cindy and me and Clint and Bea.

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0: from the National Newsroom of the Canadian Press, I'm David Augustine. Prime Minister Mark Carney will co-host an event at the UN General Assembly next week with France and the United Kingdom. The countries will focus on the two-state solution 1 year after they've recognized an independent Palestinian state. Carney will also take part in an OceanEye International Alliance event to secure sustained investment in open ocean data and a roundtable discussion on strengthening multilateral collaboration. A news release says Carney will work with partners to help build a more effective United Nations that is better equipped to deliver on its core priorities of peace and security, development, and human rights. Centre BC will become the third largest party in the province's legislature after eight former BC Conservative legislators announced they would join. Former Finance Minister Peter Miliband has become its leader. Friday's announcement came hours after ongoing upheaval within the Conservatives saw three legislators expelled from caucus. Their departures bring the losses to 12 for the official opposition caucus since Carolyn Findlay took over as leader in May. Delegates at the Union of British Columbia Municipalities Convention in Vancouver introduced a resolution calling on Premier David Eby and his government to refrain from calling a snap provincial election during the local government election period. Richmond City Councillor Alex Liu introduced the resolution yesterday and says it passed almost unanimously because local leaders understand how overlapping elections could lead to lower voter turnout. She says the resolution was about asking Eby to respect the local election process.
1: It's not fair to the elected officials that are running. It's not fair to our election staff that's working really hard to ensure a clear, fair election happens. And it's not fair to the residents who are being asked to vote.
0: Eby spoke at the convention on Friday, but when asked about an early provincial vote, he said he hasn't made any decisions yet. Well, Jobs Minister Patty Hajdu says Ottawa will not interfere with workers' rights to strike as it considers changes to Canada's labor laws. A federal review found unions and employers divided over how much power the government should have to intervene in labor disputes. Hajdu says the goal is to give both sides better tools for resolving disputes, including greater use of federal mediation services. She also announced a program starting early next year that will give young Canadians up to 4 months of paid experience in the skilled trades, backed by $880 million in federal funding. The Saskatchewan Health Authority has launched an investigation into the death of a Saskatoon woman who is waiting for surgery to fix her broken ankle. The authority says it will be speaking with Kirsten Hankey's family as part of a formal internal review. Hankey's partner, Morgan Kirby, says her death was avoidable.
2: It's obvious in the situation at hold that it should absolutely be reviewed. There's no question it should.
0: Kirby says Hankey's surgery was postponed and she later died in hospital after blood clots caused by her ankle got into her lungs. This is the Canadian Press. In sports, Kelsey Mitchell scored 33 points to set a WNBA single-season scoring record, and Caitlin Clark added 28 points with 14 assists to lead the Indiana Fever to a 103-85 win against the Toronto Tempo. Mitchell finished the game with 1,034 points on the season, passing Asia Wilson's 1,021 set in 2024 for the Las Vegas Aces. Félix Auger-Aliassime did not disappoint in his Quebec City homecoming, defeating his French opponent 7-6, 4-6, 6-3 to give Canada a 2-0 lead in its best-of-five Davis Cup second-round tie against France at the Vitron Center. Auger-Aliassime hit 11 aces on his way to victory in front of 10,000 mostly partisan fans in the Quebec capital. Rookie shortstop Connor Griffin had four hits. Brandon Lau hit his 32nd homer, and the Pittsburgh Pirates surged past the Kansas City Royals 8-5. Pittsburgh churned out 15 hits against Kansas City to overcome an early four-run deficit to move back to .500 in its bid for the franchise's first winning season since 2018. From the Canadian Press, I'm David Augustine.
3: 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Right now, we're totally...

Heading into the last weekend of summer, fall officially arrives on Tuesday. 38 special, totally 80s, Friday night.

Totally 80s Friday night. Hey, it's Phyllis. 51% of people said they've managed to get away this summer, even if it was only a weekend or holiday. If you have not done so already, there's still time heading into the last weekends of summer. Michael Jackson, here's Bad.

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1: What's that? You're not familiar with that? Thank goodness it's a totally 80s.

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0: Totally 80s Friday nights. Hey, it's Phyllis. A group of scientists have built a toilet for mosquitoes. It's a 3D printed water repellent funnel that collects mosquito waste without harming them. And apparently this helps scientists know what diseases could be spreading in that area. I'm happy I read that part because I thought they were doing this just for fun. Just wanted to do this for the hell of it. But no, thankfully, there is a reason for a toilet built for mosquitoes.
1: If you want the real goods, you don't ask a guy who knows a guy who used to know a guy who once met a guy who played hockey with a guy who might know what's going on. 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

Friday night. Happy Friday. It's Phyllis. I am heading out of here. Thank you so much for hanging out. Enjoy the rest of your night, and I'll talk to you again tomorrow for your Saturday. Leave you with this one. It's Break My Stride. Totally 80s Friday nights.

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1: From the National Newsroom of the Canadian Press, I'm David Augustine. Prime Minister Mark Carney will attend the upcoming United Nations General Assembly in New York next week as geopolitical instability, war, and U.S. efforts to dismantle the multilateral global order loom over the event.
2: Carney won't give a speech in front of the 81st session of the United Nations General Assembly while in New York City from Monday to Wednesday. Foreign Affairs Minister Anita Anand is set to deliver a speech later during the General Assembly. Senior government officials say Carney will participate in a roundtable discussion on strengthening multilateral contributions as the U.N. continues to tackle massive reformation efforts. Carney will also co-host with France and the United Kingdom an event on the two-state solution, 1 year after the three countries recognized the independent Palestinian state at the General Assembly. John Kennedy, the Canadian Press.
1: The Assembly of First Nations is planning a day of ceremony and prayer ahead of a historic meeting with Prime Minister Carney and Canada's premiers. The First Nations First Ministers meeting is set for October 26th in Ottawa and will be the first gathering of its kind in decades. National Chief Cindy Woodhouse Nipinak says First Nations leaders want to bring their own cultural practices to the meeting, while the AFN is working with elders to plan the ceremony and arrange a youth delegation. BC Premier David Eby says he's not calling an election, but wouldn't commit to waiting until after next month's municipal elections. Talking to reporters at the Union of BC Municipalities Convention, Eby said there are two choices for voters in the province: the NDP, that is focused on building the province, and the Conservatives, focused on culture wars and infighting.
3: They want to take us down a road of toxic politics and infighting and culture wars. We want to build up the province, and I don't think it's ever a bad idea to ask British Columbians, especially at a moment like this, about which direction we should be going. I don't have an announcement about an election today, but there are absolutely crucial issues right now in our province.
1: Calling an election now would be about 2 years before the province's fixed election date. Metro Vancouver could face a full transit shutdown next week if unionized workers reject a tentative contract with Coast Mountain Bus Company. Union members will vote on Monday on the deal, which was reached last week with the help of a mediator after bargaining began in February. And no word yet on whether Massachusetts prosecutors will retry Lindsay Clancy for the killings of her three children. Meanwhile, the holdout juror in Clancy's recent mistrial now says he's hiding after speaking out. ABC News legal contributor Bernarda Villalona on questions about the juror's past.
4: When I'm selecting a jury, the judge will ask, has anybody ever been arrested before? You know, so you can either answer that question publicly, meaning in front of the other people that are in that jury pool, or you can raise your hand and ask to answer that question privately. But then it's not of, you know, it's actually not the business of the other jurors, right? It's all about the qualifications to be able to sit on that jury.
1: Clancy's defense says she was suffering from postpartum depression at the time of the killings. This is the Canadian Press. In sports, Davis Alexander threw two touchdown passes to power the Montreal Alouettes past the Hamilton Tiger Cats 37-25 in the annual Hall of Fame game. Montreal earned only its second win in four games, but continued its dominance of the East Division, improving to 7-0 versus conference rivals and a 3-0 season sweep of the Ticats. Corey Seager had an RBI double in a four-run second inning fueled by a throwing error, and the Texas Rangers beat the Toronto Blue Jays 7-1 in the opener of a series matching American League playoff chasers. The Rangers reached 500 for a majors leading 23rd time and pulled within one game of the White Sox for the third and final AL wildcard spot, although Chicago still has the tiebreaker. The defending AL champion Blue Jays are now two games back. And Michael Harris II, Ronald Acuna Jr., and Matt Olson each hit a two-run homer as the Atlanta Braves clinched a playoff berth with a 6-2 victory over the Houston Astros. From the Canadian Press, I'm David Augustine.
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0: damned if I do and damned if I don't. I'm gonna get you,
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1: From the National Newsroom of the Canadian Press, I'm David Augustine. Prime Minister Mark Carney will co-host an event at the UN General Assembly next week with France and the United Kingdom. The countries will focus on the two-state solution 1 year after they recognize an independent Palestinian state. Carney will also take part in an Ocean Eye International Alliance event to secure sustained investment and open ocean data and a roundtable discussion on strengthening multilateral collaboration. Now, a news release says Carney will work with partners to help build a more effective United Nations that is better equipped to deliver on its core priorities of peace and security, development, and human rights. Prime Minister Carney says his government is focused on bringing down costs for Canadians and defending the country's sovereignty. Speaking to the Liberal caucus in Ottawa yesterday, Carney says his government will manage spending as part of its fiscal plan.
2: We will maintain our fiscal advantage, manage spending, and optimize our balance sheet so we can maintain always our vital social programs. Pharmacare, healthcare, dental care, on which Canadians rely.
1: The Prime Minister says the government is now in a financial position to add new support for social programs and expand childcare, but did not share specifics. Centre BC will become the third largest party in the province's legislature after 8 former BC Conservative legislators announced they would join. Former Finance Minister Peter Miliband has become its leader. Now, Friday's announcement came hours after ongoing upheaval within the Conservatives saw 3 legislators expelled from the caucus. Their departures now bring the losses to 12 for the official opposition caucus since Carolyn Findlay took over as leader in May. After months of threatening to take Greenland by force, U.S. President Donald Trump says he has a deal with Denmark to build the U.S. military presence on the island. The deal came after officials from the United States, Greenland, and Denmark quietly negotiated for months behind the scenes, searching for solutions to address some of Trump's security concerns. With the announcement of the pact, Trump is able to tout a foreign policy achievement ahead of the midterm elections. Denmark's Prime Minister Mette Frederiksen says the deal will be signed by all 3 governments next week, during the United Nations General Assembly. And back here at home, Jobs Minister Patty Haidu says the federal government will not interfere with workers' rights to strike as Ottawa considers legal changes to improve labor relations. Haidu says her department held months of consultations with unions, employers, and other stakeholders over the spring and summer about the state of the Canada Labor Code.
3: And one thing that we've heard clearly is that, in fact, what we need is a stronger labor regime to help with fostering better relationships. So the focus of the labor review was really to ask those questions about how we reduce the risk of labor disruption through providing better supports, not just to employers and to unions, but also at the federal level through federal mediation services and other tools.
1: It's unclear whether legislation to change the Canada Labor Code will come in the fall session of Parliament. This is the Canadian Press. In sports, CJ Abrams became the 52nd player to join the 30-30 club. Cade Cavalli threw his 200th strikeout of the year, and the Washington Nationals took down the St. Louis Cardinals 9-1. Abrams joined the Cubs' Pete Crow Armstrong as the only players to hit 30 homers and steal 30 bases this season. He is just the second National to do it, joining Alfonso Soriano in 2006. Jackson Chourio hit a 3-run homer, Sal Frelick singled in the go-ahead run in the 10th inning, and the surging Milwaukee Brewers beat the Baltimore Orioles 6-5. The Brewers got their 8th victory in 10 games despite blowing a 2-run lead in the 9th. And Juan Soto hit a 3-run homer, and the New York Mets kept the Philadelphia Phillies from gaining ground in the National League wildcard race with a 6-3 victory. Edmundo Sosa went 3-3 with a home run and a double for the Phillies, who remain tied with the Cubs for the top 2 wildcard spots after Chicago lost 6-4 to Cincinnati. From the Canadian Press, I'm David Augustine.
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From winter skating at the Valley View Arena to a summer swim at Brock Pool. That's Kamloops. 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
1: From the National Newsroom of the Canadian Press, I'm David Augustine. Allied military commanders will vote in Copenhagen, Denmark today to choose the next chair of NATO's military committee, and Canada's top soldier is in the running.
2: General Jenny Carignan is running against German General Carsten Brewer for the senior NATO position. It's an important prestige role, but doesn't come with the same clout as the alliance's most senior command role, Supreme Allied Commander Europe. Defense Minister David McGuinty says Carignan campaigned hard for the role and he has supported her.
3: I wrote letters to different ministers to suggest that she would be a fine candidate, and she is.
2: If she wins, Carignan will become the first woman ever to land the position. But McGuinty admits these elections are always hard fought. Kyle Duggan, The Canadian Press, Ottawa.
1: Peter Miliband says his team of eight former BC Conservative MLAs are focused on holding Premier David Eby to account ahead of a possible early election call. Miliband, who now leads Centre BC, says half of British Columbians feel like they don't have a party they can vote for.
4: Historically, the only way you form government is to do exactly what we're doing. You bring together a broad range of viewpoints, skills and experiences from across the province, and you form a coalition of people that want to see fiscal responsibility, want to see safe streets, want to see good health care, want to see good outcomes in K-12 education, and you focus on those major issues of the day.
1: Centre BC now has enough MLAs to be the official third party in the legislature. Financial markets are increasingly pricing in bets that the Bank of Canada will hike its policy rate sooner than later. Odds of a quarter point hike from the central bank at its decision next month are currently sitting at a coin flip. High oil prices are fueling fears that inflation could become a persistent thorn for the Bank of Canada. RBC's Claire Fan isn't convinced the central bank will be hiking in October.
5: As of this point, our forecast is, though, that they will hike in the first quarter of 2027 and not really in 2026. There's a lot of data that comes before the October meeting, including the BOS survey, including another round of labor market statistics and GDP as well, that could change some of that.
1: The Bank of Canada has held its policy rate steady at 2.25% for nearly a year as it gauges the impact of U.S. tariffs and the war in Iran. And in entertainment, country hitmaker Josh Ross and breakout star Cameron Whitcomb are once again the leading nominees heading into the Canadian Country Music Association Awards.
6: It'll relapse if it's just a dream, a picture-perfect party full of friends I used to keep.
1: Both musicians have secured 7 nods each, facing off in categories such as Best Male Artist and Single of the Year, though neither is expected to attend tonight's awards in Saskatoon. Whitcomb of American Idol fame is nominated for his song Options about the temptation to relapse into alcohol addiction. Now the star-studded spectacle hosted by James Barker Band airs on CTV and Crave starting at 8 p.m. Eastern. This is the Canadian Press. In sports, Jose Ramirez and rookie Travis Bazzana homered and Joey Cantillo pitched 6 scoreless innings as the Cleveland Guardians rallied to beat the Athletics 5-3 and stay atop the American League Central. Ramirez connected in the 6th inning to give the Guardians a 2-run cushion. His 12th homer was also the 7-time All-Star's 1,000th RBI, making him just the 2nd Cleveland player to reach the plateau. Jose Trevino lined a 2-run single to right field with the bases loaded in the 7th inning, and the Cincinnati Reds rallied for a 6-4 victory over the Chicago Cubs. Michael Conforto had 3 hits for the Cubs, who have dropped 2 of 3. And the San Francisco Giants shut down ace pitcher Logan Webb for the rest of the season, putting him on the injured list with a blister on his right middle finger. Webb finishes 8-9 with a 4.31 earned run average and 134 strikeouts in 27 starts. He earned All-Star honors for the 3rd consecutive year after a strong June, but has been inconsistent since then. From the Canadian Press, I'm David Augustine.
0: From the bustle of vendors at the Kamloops Farmers Market to the cheers of a goal scored at Hillside Stadium, that's Kamloops, and so are we. Radio NL. And

0: Can you believe it? Like a virgin. It happened. Touched for the very first time. It really happened.
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From an early morning cycle down Rivers Trail to a walk around MacArthur Island, that's Kamloops. And so are we. 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
1: From the National Newsroom of the Canadian Press, I'm David Augustine. Allied military commanders will vote in Copenhagen, Denmark today to choose the next chair of NATO's military committee, and Canada's top soldier is in the running.
2: General Jenny Carignan is running against German General Karsten Brewer for the senior NATO position. It's an important prestige role, but doesn't come with the same clout as the alliance's most senior command role, Supreme Allied Commander Europe. Defense Minister David McGuinty says Carignan campaigned hard for the role and he has supported her.
3: I wrote letters to different ministers to suggest that she would be a fine candidate, and she is.
2: If she wins, Carignan will become the first woman ever to land the position. But McGuinty admits these elections are always hard fought. Kyle Duggan, The Canadian Press, Ottawa.
1: Prime Minister Mark Carney is preparing a busy fall sitting centered on affordability, sovereignty, and what he calls major economic legislation for Canada. His government plans faster project reviews through the Building Canada Strong Act, airport reforms, and new rules covering social media and artificial intelligence. A fall budget will also address spending, social programs, and childcare, while conservatives challenge whether Canadians are better off under Carney. Prime Minister Carney will become the first Canadian leader to make an official visit to Saint-Pierre-et-Miquelon on Sunday when he travels to the French archipelago for a symbolic meeting with French President Emmanuel Macron.
4: The islands are about 20 kilometers off the southern coast of Newfoundland and are the closest European territory to Canada by geography. Carney's visit comes as he's pushing for new and broader alliance with the European Union. The meeting between the leaders is expected to showcase their nation's friendship and underscore their sovereignty. The leaders are set to discuss deepening the Canada-France partnership in sectors such as aerospace and critical minerals. Carney was recently in France, where he and the European Commission president began laying out a path for Canada to become the first associate member of the EU. They're still working to define what that'll mean. Brenda Molina Navidad, The Canadian Press.
1: The Saskatchewan Health Authority has launched an investigation into the death of 30-year-old Saskatoon woman Kirsten Hankey, who died while awaiting surgery for a broken ankle. Hankey's partner says her operation was postponed, and she later collapsed at home before dying in hospital from blood clots that traveled to her lungs. The authority has classified the death as a critical incident, requiring a formal review and report to the health minister. And in entertainment, country hitmaker Josh Ross and breakout star Cameron Whitcomb are once again the leading nominees heading into the Canadian Country Music Association Awards. Now, both musicians have secured 7 nods each, facing off in categories such as Best Male Artist and Single of the Year, though neither of them is expected to attend tonight's awards in Saskatoon. Canadian-born singer Josh Ross has 7 nominations, while his single Hate How You Look is nominated for Single of the Year. The star-studded spectacle, hosted by the James Barker Band, airs on CTV and Crave starting at 8 p.m. Eastern. This is the Canadian Press. In sports, the Edmonton Elks are in Toronto this afternoon to take on the Argonauts in CFL action. The 10-3 Elks are riding a 4-game winning streak and sit 2 games ahead of second-place Saskatchewan in the West Division. Meanwhile, the 7-6 Argonauts can clinch a playoff spot and a home playoff game with a win after Montreal beat Hamilton 37-25 last night. The Calgary Stampeders host the Ottawa Redblacks in a matchup of 2 teams looking to end losing skids in the CFL. Calgary is on a 2-game losing streak and sits last in the West Division at 5-8, 2 games back of BC and Winnipeg. On the other hand, the Redblacks are in search of their first win of the year, sitting at 0-12. And the Toronto Blue Jays will play the second game of their 3-game series against the Rangers in Texas tonight. Toronto lost 7-1 in the series opener. The Jays are 2 games behind the final American League wildcard spot, with the Rangers 1 game behind. Jose Soriano gets the start for Toronto, while Texas counters with Kyle Quantrill. From the Canadian Press, I'm David Augustine.
0: From the swoosh of freshly tuned skis slicing powder down some peaks, to a distant buzz of a water skier slicing through Kamloops Lake. That's Kamloops, and so are we. 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
1: From the National Newsroom of the Canadian Press, I'm David Augustine. Canada's top military commander, General Jenny Kiernan, is competing to become chair of NATO's military committee. The chiefs of defense are meeting in Copenhagen today to choose the successor to Italy's admiral, who leaves next year. If selected, Kiernan would become the first woman to hold the post and would step down as Canada's chief of the defense staff. Defense Minister David McGuinty says Kiernan has strong credibility across NATO and has personally backed her campaign with letters to allied ministers abroad. The Carney government has not joined Germany, France, and others in condemning Turkey's crackdown on LGBTQ plus organizations.
2: Global Affairs Canada has said nothing publicly since Turkish authorities raided multiple organizations and detained hundreds of activists. The European Union has expressed concern over the raids, and France, Sweden, Finland, Germany, the Netherlands, and Iceland issued a joint statement to that effect on Thursday. When asked, Global Affairs did not say why it didn't join that statement. Canada is negotiating a free trade agreement with Turkey, and Prime Minister Mark Carney has said he's limiting the government's public criticism on human rights in places such as China and Saudi Arabia. Hannah Stolz, The Canadian Press.
1: The federal government is getting flack for how it categorizes its own spending. Ottawa unveiled a new tax break for businesses earlier this week that acts as an incentive for firms to invest in capital projects. Desjardins Deputy Chief Economist Randall Bartlett says tax expenditures should not be classified as assets on the government's balance sheets.
3: This is an operating expense by any definition outside of the current budget process. The definition that's used for operating expenses by the federal government in its budgeting process is not taken seriously by anyone outside of Ottawa.
1: Prime Minister Carney announced earlier this week that the federal government is on track to balance the operating side of its budget in 2027, a year ahead of schedule. Unionized Metro Vancouver bus drivers and other transit workers will vote Monday on a tentative agreement reached with Coast Mountain Bus Company after bargaining. Unifor says a full strike withdrawing bus and C-bus service across the region will begin Wednesday at midnight if members reject the deal. Workers have rejected two tentative agreements and previously voted more than 99% in favor of strike action. And in the U.S., classical music lovers and their supporters are among protesters gathered around the Kennedy Center in D.C. in opposition to President Trump's takeover of the memorial and his threat to demolish it, citing funding concerns and its condition. Here's protester Laura Bly.
4: I am a long ago staff member from the National Symphony. It was 30 years ago, and today I dug out my ID badge just kind of as a souvenir because I was there.
1: Activists forming a human chain around the building demanding that President Trump be removed as the Kennedy Center chairman and that the center be preserved without the Trump name on the building. This is the Canadian Press. In sports, three-time American League MVP Aaron Judge was back on the injured list yesterday, this time with a right calf strain. New York Yankees manager Aaron Boone isn't sure whether the slugger will be able to return for the postseason. New York says it will make the roster move today. The placement could be backdated to Thursday, meaning Judge could return for New York's regular season finale on September 27th. Canada is up 2-0 in the best of five Davis Cup second round tie against France as competition continues today in Quebec City. Felix Auger-Aliassime and Liam Draxel won their singles matches yesterday. Canada needs just one more win to grab the tie and advance the Davis Cup Final Eight in Bologna, Italy this November. And Canada's women will play for gold at the Wheelchair Basketball World Championships today in Ottawa. The Canadians will play the United States in search of their first world title since 2014 in Toronto and their sixth total. From the Canadian Press, I'm David Augustine.
0: It's a city born of two rivers merging, but a community nurtured by the calloused hands who cut the trees, mined the earth, farmed the soil, and tended to those same hands in times of need. This is Kamloops, and we're proud to be part of its roots as well. We are Radio NL.

decades ahead of Vancouver and Toronto, it was the first city in North America to elect a Chinese Canadian as its mayor. It's also the first and only city to adopt a gun-slinging trout as its unofficial mascot. To keep up with how else Kamloops remains on the leading edge, Radio NL News and RadioNL.com.

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1: From the National Newsroom of the Canadian Press, I'm Don Mitchell. Canada's top military commander is in the running for a senior defense post with NATO. Chief of the Defense Staff, General Jenny Carignan, is seeking to be the next chair of the alliance's military committee today. She faces German General Carsten Brewer for the position. Only three Canadians have ever served as the chair of the military committee, and the last time was during the Afghanistan War in the mid-2000s. If Carignan wins, she would be the first woman to ever be chair. The leaders of Canada and France will be holding a working lunch and attending a wreath-laying ceremony in St. Pierre and Miquelon tomorrow. Prime Minister Mark Carney and French President Emmanuel Macron are holding a symbolic meeting on the archipelago in the French territory, about 20 kilometers off the southern coast of Newfoundland. The meeting comes as Canada and the European Union are in talks to create a tighter alliance amid ongoing animosity with the United States and President Donald Trump. Meanwhile, the U.S. president boasting about a deal he says Washington has with Denmark to bolster the U.S. military presence in Greenland. Trump says in a social media post that the agreement gives the United States permanent control over security and all other needs. The office of Denmark's prime minister says the deal will be signed by all three governments next week, but parliamentary action is still needed by the Danish and Greenland governments. Alberta heads to the polls in a month for a referendum that could set the province on a path toward leaving Canada. More than a half a million voters have already requested mail-in ballots ahead of the October 19th vote. Keith Wilson, a separatist organizer behind one of more than two dozen third-party advertisers, says there's a reason his group is focusing on planting meter-high signs on municipal properties across the province.
2: And the reason we picked the large signs is because this is such a divisive issue and it's so emotional. And we've had people who are supportive but don't want to put a lawn sign on their home out of fear that, you know, their car will get keyed in the driveway.
1: On the Federalist side, Thomas Lukasik has traveled the province in a pro-Canada unity bus for more than a year. He says the majority of Albertans want to stay in Canada, but the vote will come down to turnout. And the Canadian Country Music Association Awards are in Saskatchewan tonight, with country hitmaker Josh Ross and breakout star Cameron Whitcomb facing off. Here's the Canadian Press's Aaron Souza.
3: Both musicians have each scored seven nods. They square off in categories such as Best Male Artist and Single of the Year, though neither is expected to attend tonight's awards in Saskatoon. Whitcomb is nominated for his song Options, about the temptation to relapse into alcohol addiction. The show will also see four acts, Sasha, Madeline Merlot, Tyler Joe Miller, and Brett Kissel, pay musical tribute to American country icon Dolly Parton, who died of cancer last month at 80. The star-studded spectacle hosted by James Barker Band airs on CTV and Crave starting at 8 p.m. Eastern.
1: This is the Canadian Press. In sports, two games in the CFL today. Up first this afternoon, the Edmonton Elks are in Toronto to take on the Argonauts. The 10-3 Elks are riding a four-game winning streak and sit two games ahead of second-place Saskatchewan in the West Division. Meanwhile, the 7-6 Argos can clinch a playoff spot and a home playoff game thanks to a Montreal 37-25 win over Hamilton last night. Elsewhere, the Calgary Stampeders host the Ottawa Redblacks in a matchup of two teams looking to end losing skids. Calgary on a two-game losing streak and sit last in the West Division at 5-8. The Red Blacks are still seeking their first win of the year, sitting at 0-12. And in Major League Baseball, the Toronto Blue Jays will play the second game of their three-game series against the Rangers in Texas tonight. The Jays lost 7-1 in the series opener last night. Toronto two games behind the final American League wildcard spot, with the Rangers one game behind. Jose Soriano starts for Toronto, while Texas counters with Cal Quantrill. From the Canadian Press, I'm Don Mitchell.
0: We're the proud voice of a booming Blazers Nation. But we don't hang our hats on those boys alone. When the North Paws are on the diamond, the Wolf Pack is on the prowl. United is on the pitch, or the classics are in the pool. Radio NL Sports has you covered.

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0: throw on some Bob Marley. Or some, you know, Rolling Stones. Anything good. Journey, yeah.
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0: from the National Newsroom of the Canadian Press. I'm Don Mitchell. Prime Minister Mark Carney and French President Emmanuel Macron are set to meet in a French territory just off the southern coast of Newfoundland tomorrow. A spokesperson for Macron's office says the symbolic meeting on St. Pierre and Miquelon will show off France and Canada's common ambition to work together and with all other countries that share their values. Both leaders will also lay wreaths at a memorial for Free France volunteers. In December 1941, Free French forces peacefully liberated the archipelago from the control of the Vichy regime, which aided Nazi Germany during the Second World War. Meanwhile, the Carney government has opted against joining France, Germany, and others in condemning Turkey's crackdown on LGBTQ+ organizations as it negotiates a possible trade deal with Ankara. Turkish authorities targeted multiple groups and individuals this past week, detaining dozens of activists, breaking into association offices, and raiding popular hangouts. Authorities have stopped protests against the raids and banned access to numerous social media accounts, despite the fact that same-sex activity is not illegal in Turkey. Allied military commanders will vote in Copenhagen, Denmark today to choose the next chair of NATO's military committee, and Canada's top soldier is in the running.
1: General Jenny Carignan is running against German General Karsten Brewer for the senior NATO position. It's an important prestige role, but doesn't come with the same clout as the alliance's most senior command role, Supreme Allied Commander Europe. Defense Minister David McGuinty says Carignan campaigned hard for the role and he has supported her.
2: I wrote letters to different ministers to suggest that she would be a fine candidate, and she is.
1: If she wins, Carignan will become the first woman ever to land the position. But McGuinty admits these elections are always hard fought. Kyle Duggan, The Canadian Press, Ottawa.
0: Elsewhere, an economist says it's not clear how much of a boost to growth Canada will see from a new tax incentive for businesses. Earlier this week, the federal government unveiled a new tax break that encourages businesses to invest in new capital assets. The program is expected to cost roughly $7 billion per year, but Desjardins Deputy Chief Economist Randall Bartlett says it's not yet clear what bang Ottawa would get for its buck.
3: Is it going to have a positive impact on business investment and ultimately economic growth and productivity? Probably. How much of an impact is it going to have? We don't know.
0: Bartlett said Ottawa's efforts to kickstart the economy will be hamstrung until Canada gets clarity on what the trading relationship with the United States will look like in the long run. And a Canadian biographical drama focusing on the early life and career of Formula One driver Gilles Villeneuve will close out the Toronto International Film Festival. Villeneuve, Rise of a Legend, will be the last flick to premiere in Toronto with a red carpet event at Roy Thompson Hall tonight. Director Yann Lanouette-Turgeon says he wanted to join the project because he saw a chance to share a side of the late Canadian race car driver few remembered. The Quebec native remembers the day Villeneuve died after a racetrack collision in May 1982. This is the Canadian Press. In sports and Major League Baseball, the Toronto Blue Jays are two games behind the White Sox for the final American League wildcard spot, with the Rangers one game behind Chicago. The Jays will play the second game of their three-game series against the Rangers tonight in Texas. The Jays lost 7-1 in the series opener last night. Jose Soriano starts for the Jays, while Texas counters with Cal Quantrill. A pair of games in the CFL today. In Toronto, the Edmonton Elks face the Argonauts. The 7-6 Argonauts closer to clinching a playoff spot after Montreal dropped Hamilton 37-25 last night. The 10-3 Elks are riding a four-game win streak and sit two games ahead of second-place Saskatchewan in the West Division. Later, the Calgary Stampeders host the Ottawa Redblacks. And Canada is up 2-0 in its best-of-five Davis Cup second-round tie against France as the competition continues today in Quebec City. Félix Auger-Aliassime and Liam Draxel won their singles matches yesterday. Canada just needs one more win to grab the tie and advance to the Davis Cup Final Eight in Bologna, Italy this November. From the Canadian Press, I'm Don Mitchell.
4: The sounds of sanctuary at the BC Wildlife Park to the call of bald eagles standing watch over Peterson Creek. That's Kamloops, and so are we. 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

0: the National Newsroom of the Canadian Press. I'm Don Mitchell. Prime Minister Mark Carney will become the first Canadian leader to make an official visit to St. Pierre and Miquelon tomorrow when he travels to the French archipelago for a symbolic meeting with President Emmanuel Macron.
1: The islands are about 20 kilometers off the southern coast of Newfoundland and are the closest European territory to Canada by geography. Carney's visit comes as he's pushing for new and broader alliance with the European Union. The meeting between the leaders is expected to showcase their nation's friendship and underscore their sovereignty. The leaders are set to discuss deepening the Canada-France partnership in sectors such as aerospace and critical minerals. Carney was recently in France, where he and the European Commission president began laying out a path for Canada to become the first associate member of the EU. They're still working to define what that'll mean. Brenda Molina Navidad, The Canadian Press.
0: Meanwhile, the Prime Minister says his government is focused on bringing down costs for Canadians and defending the country's sovereignty. Speaking at the two-day Liberal caucus retreat yesterday, Carney says his government will manage spending as part of its fiscal plan.
2: We will maintain our fiscal advantage, manage spending, and optimize our balance sheet so we can maintain always our vital social programs. Pharmacare, healthcare, dental care, on which Canadians rely.
0: Carney added that the government is in a financial position now to attach new support for social programs and expand childcare, but he did not share specifics. Denmark's foreign minister is confirming the U.S. ally has struck a deal with the Trump administration over Greenland. ABC's Stephen Portnoy reports from Washington.
3: Trump says he's reached a deal with Denmark to ensure that no American adversary can have a base in Greenland without U.S. approval. Now, he previously demanded that Denmark sell Greenland to the U.S., but he now says this agreement resolves all his concerns.
0: In a social media post this morning, Danish Foreign Minister Lars Løkke Rasmussen said a period of uncertainty will hopefully be replaced by a binding agreement that strengthens security in the Arctic and the North Atlantic while respecting the kingdom's red lines. There's just a month to go before Albertans will vote on the potential for a referendum to leave Canada. The co-leader of the pro-separatist Let Alberta Decide campaign, Keith Wilson, admits there is some unrest and tension around supports on both sides of the question. He says they've had people show support to their cause, but not enough to plant a sign on the front lawn of their home. Wilson says it's out of fear of retribution that might lead to some form of abuse. Meanwhile, Alberta Premier Daniel Smith is expected to take part in a virtual conference about separation today with founder and leader of the former Reform Party of Canada, Preston Manning. And a Richmond City councillor who is running for mayor says the NDP government shouldn't call an election during the voting window for municipal elections to be held on October 17th. Alexa Liu tabled an emergency motion at this week's Union of BC Municipalities Convention, calling on officials to create a framework preventing the potential for the overlapping of elections. Premier David Eby told the convention he had no announcement about a provincial election yet. This is the Canadian Press. In sports and Major League Baseball, the Toronto Blue Jays are two games behind the White Sox for the final American League wildcard spot, with the Rangers one game behind Chicago. The Jays will play the second game of their three-game series against the Rangers tonight in Texas. The Jays lost 7-1 in the series opener last night. Jose Soriano gets the start for Toronto, while Texas counters with Cal Quantrill. All three Canadian teams on the field tonight in Major League Soccer. Columbus visits CF Montreal. Toronto FC is at St. Louis City. And the Vancouver Whitecaps take on Real Salt Lake in Utah. Two games in the CFL today. The Edmonton Elks are in Toronto to face the Argonauts. Later, the Calgary Stampeders host the Ottawa Redblacks. Canada's women will play for gold at the Wheelchair Basketball World Championships today in Ottawa. The Canadians will play the United States. Canada in search of their first world title since 2014 in Toronto and their sixth total. And Canada is up 2-0 in its best of five Davis Cup second round tie against France as the competition continues today in Quebec City. From the Canadian Press, I'm Don Mitchell.
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0: From the National Newsroom of the Canadian Press, I'm Don Mitchell. Prime Minister Mark Carney has confirmed his government will introduce legislation this fall to streamline project reviews. Speaking at the two-day Liberal caucus retreat in Ottawa yesterday, Carney said this will be known as the Building Canada Strong Act.
1: For projects, federal projects and supply chains, our standard will be simple. One project, one review, one year.
0: The leader also pledged to focus on bringing down costs for Canadians and defend the country's sovereignty. Carney added that the government is in a financial position now to attach new support for social programs and expand child care, but he did not share specifics. Meanwhile, the federal government is getting flack for how it categorizes its own spending. Ottawa unveiled a new tax break for businesses earlier this week that acts as an incentive for firms to invest in capital projects. Desjardins Deputy Chief Economist Randall Bartlett says tax expenditures should not be classified as assets on the government's balance sheets.
2: This is an operating expense by any definition outside of the current budget process. The definition that's used for operating expenses by the federal government in its budgeting process is not taken seriously by anyone outside of Ottawa.
0: Prime Minister Mark Carney announced earlier this week that the federal government is on track to balance the operating side of its budget in 2027, a year ahead of schedule. Meanwhile, Ottawa has not joined France, Germany, and others in condemning Turkey's recent crackdown on LGBTQ plus organizations.
3: Global Affairs Canada has said nothing publicly since Turkish authorities raided multiple organizations and detained hundreds of activists. The European Union has expressed concern over the raids, and France, Sweden, Finland, Germany, the Netherlands, and Iceland issued a joint statement to that effect on Thursday. When asked, Global Affairs did not say why it didn't join that statement. Canada is negotiating a free trade agreement with Turkey, and Prime Minister Mark Carney has said he's limiting the government's public criticism on human rights in places such as China and Saudi Arabia. Hannah Soles, The Canadian Press.
0: Over to the Middle East, Saudi Arabia has issued a string of emergency alerts across the kingdom after a warning of a hostile aerial threat earlier today. No casualties or damage have been reported after the alerts were lifted. An alert has also been issued for Riyadh, the first such warning for the Saudi capital since the latest escalation with Yemen's Iran-backed Houthi rebels. Elsewhere, the United Nations Security Council says that Houthi's military escalation risks further expanding the conflict in the Middle East, threatening maritime security and international trade. And MS Now says its journalists have been denied access to the White House grounds, and it will take steps to protect its First Amendment rights. It comes a day after President Donald Trump announced he would ban the network and some other news outlets from the complex. Trump says he is barring the news channel, along with CNN and Political, due to what he calls unfavorable coverage and, quote, fake news. The action escalates Trump's long-running efforts to rescind news coverage by journalists he finds objectionable. This is the Canadian Press. In sports and Major League Baseball, the Toronto Blue Jays are two games behind the White Sox for the final American League wildcard spot, with the Rangers one game behind Chicago. The Jays will play the second game of their three-game series against the Rangers tonight in Texas. The Jays lost 7-1 in the series opener last night. Jose Soriano starts for the Jays, while Texas counters with Cal Quantrill. A pair of games in the CFL today. In Toronto, the Edmonton Elks face the Argonauts. The 7-6 Argonauts closer to clinching a playoff spot after Montreal dropped Hamilton 37-25 last night. The 10-3 Elks are riding a four-game win streak and sit two games ahead of second-place Saskatchewan in the West Division. Later, the Calgary Stampeders host the Ottawa Redblacks. And Canada is up 2-0 in its best-of-five Davis Cup second-round tie against France as the competition continues today in Quebec City. Félix Auger-Aliassime and Liam Draxel won their singles matches yesterday. Canada just needs one more win to grab the tie and advance to the Davis Cup Final Eight in Bologna, Italy this November. From the Canadian Press, I'm Don Mitchell.
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0: From the National Newsroom of the Canadian Press, I'm Don Mitchell. Prime Minister Mark Carney will become the first Canadian leader to make an official visit to St. Pierre and Miquelon tomorrow. He'll travel to the French archipelago for a symbolic meeting with President Emmanuel Macron.
1: The islands are about 20 kilometers off the southern coast of Newfoundland and are the closest European territory to Canada by geography. Carney's visit comes as he's pushing for a new and broader alliance with the European Union. The meeting between the leaders is expected to showcase their nation's friendship and underscore their sovereignty. The leaders are set to discuss deepening the Canada-France partnership in sectors such as aerospace and critical minerals. Carney was recently in France, where he and the European Commission president began laying out a path for Canada to become the first associate member of the EU. They're still working to define what that'll mean. Brenda Molina Navidad, The Canadian Press.
0: Elsewhere, a driver struck and injured six pedestrians at a Quebec festival early this morning before fleeing the scene. Provincial police say the incident happened at a country music festival in Saint-Tite, Quebec, around 4:30 a.m. local time. A police spokesperson said the victim's injuries vary and they were all taken to hospital. Investigators say it's unclear whether the incident was intentional. Reporters from CNN, MS Now, and Politico say they've lost access to the White House as of this morning. It follows a threat from U.S. President Donald Trump yesterday to ban the three outlets. ABC News national correspondent Stephen Portnoy reports from Washington.
2: It's an extraordinary move, targeting two of the nation's leading cable news outlets and a widely read political news site.
3: Very simple ban. I don't want him in my office. I don't want him here.
2: President Trump saying he's banning CNN, MS Now, and Politico from the White House, claiming their coverage is too negative.
3: It's one-sided. It's never good.
2: Trump insisting he should be covered by news outlets in a more favorable light. Trump fended off several questions about whether his move violates the First Amendment.
0: Meanwhile, Trump says Washington has an agreement with Denmark to bolster the U.S. military presence in Greenland. Denmark's foreign minister, Lars Løkke Rasmussen, confirmed the deal in a social media post this morning. Danes on Copenhagen's streets are reacting to the news today. Stefan Nielsen is a sales worker in the European country.
4: The United States is probably going to get what they could have had the whole time if they just asked nicely. So in that sense, I think it's going to be nice.
0: The agreement follows months of threats from the U.S. president to seize the semi-autonomous territory of a NATO ally. That's country hitmaker Josh Ross, one of the leading nominees heading into the Canadian Country Music Awards tonight. Breakout star Cameron Whitcomb is also a leading nominee. Both Ross and Whitcomb have seven nods each, facing off in categories such as Best Male Artist and Single of the Year. However, neither star expected to attend tonight's awards in Saskatoon. The spectacle, hosted by the James Barker Band, airs on CTV and Crave. This is the Canadian Press. In sports, two games in the CFL today. Up first this afternoon, the Edmonton Elks are in Toronto to take on the Argonauts. The 10-3 Elks are riding a four-game winning streak and sit two games ahead of second-place Saskatchewan in the West Division. Meanwhile, the 7-6 Argos can clinch a playoff spot and a home playoff game thanks to a Montreal 37-25 win over Hamilton last night. Elsewhere, the Calgary Stampeders host the Ottawa Redblacks in a matchup of two teams looking to end losing skids. Calgary on a two-game losing streak and sits last in the West Division at 5-8. The Red Blacks are still seeking their first win of the year, sitting at 0-12. And in Major League Baseball, the Toronto Blue Jays will play the second game of their three-game series against the Rangers in Texas tonight. The Jays lost 7-1 in the series opener last night. Toronto two games behind the final American League wildcard spot, with the Rangers one game behind. Jose Soriano starts for Toronto, while Texas counters with Cal Quantrill. From the Canadian Press, I'm Don Mitchell.
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Good morning, Emilia. Let's start it off with some fun on our social media pages today. I'm asking, what's your signature dad joke, in air quotes? Love your dough. Have some fun. Bobby Brown, my prerogative.

Blue Jays back at it again tonight against the Rangers, and again tomorrow afternoon. No doubt coming up. Talk, talk. Iris and Goo Goo Dolls now.

0: 70s, 80s, 90s. Good morning, I'm Leah Miller. The Toy Hall of Fame just announced the finalists for the class of 2026, and some of your childhood favorites, I'm sure, made the list, like Tickle Me Elmo doll. Care Bears are on the list, as well as Bingo and Yahtzee. The three winning toys are going to be announced in November and join 90 of the other one inductees, like, Hot Wheels and Mr. Potato Head.
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70s, 80s, 90s. Morning, I'm Leah Miller. What a game with Buffalo this past Thursday. First of all, Bare Naked Ladies doing the Canadian National Anthem. They crushed it. It was fantastic. And then the Bills went on to win 41-31. Getting a little excited for this season. I'm sorry, but I am. I don't want to jinx anything, but I'm a little excited.

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0: from the National Newsroom of the Canadian Press. I'm Don Mitchell. A new Liberal bill is expected to reduce government interventions during strikes. Speaking to reporters on Parliament Hill today, Jobs Minister Patty Hajdu confirmed that the upcoming legislation will limit the number of times the federal government can intervene in work stoppages. However, Hajdu did not provide many details about expected plans to amend the Canada Labour Code. Employers and unions have disagreed strongly on the use of Section 107 of the Labour Code, which has been used increasingly to curb work stoppages by referring disputes to the Canada Industrial Relations Board. Meanwhile, Prime Minister Mark Carney says his government will introduce the Building Canada Strong Act this fall to streamline project reviews. Speaking at the two-day Liberal caucus retreat in Ottawa yesterday, Carney insisted Canada can maintain its high standards for projects while moving quickly.
1: Predictability is a competitive advantage. If we're going to say no quickly. If we're going to say yes on time. When Canada decides a project should go ahead, that project will go ahead.
0: Government House Leader Stephen McKinnon said just before Carney's speech yesterday that economic legislation will be the centerpiece of the session. Canada's top military commander has been passed over for a senior defense post with NATO. Chief of the Defense Staff General Jenny Carignan will not be the next chair of the alliance's military committee. German General Carsten Reuer was selected for the position today. NATO chiefs of defense met in Copenhagen, Denmark to choose the next chair. It's considered a prestige posting, but doesn't carry the same level of clout as the alliance's most senior role of supreme allied commander, which usually goes to an American. A man in his 20s has been taken in for questioning after six pedestrians were injured at a Quebec country music festival. It's alleged a driver struck several people early this morning before fleeing the scene in Saint-Tite, Quebec. A police spokesperson said the victim's injuries vary, though provincial police did not have further information on their conditions. The suspect vehicle was spotted an hour later in the Quebec City area. Investigators say it's unclear whether the incident was intentional and that an investigation is underway. Over to the Middle East, Saudi Arabia issued a national air raid alert today.
2: Saudi Arabia warned of a hostile aerial threat after issuing emergency alerts, and at least one explosion was heard in Riyadh. It was the first alert in Riyadh since tensions escalated with the Iran-backed Houthi rebels in Yemen. Saudi authorities didn't say what triggered the alerts, but reported intercepting Houthi missiles and drones. No casualties or damage were reported. I'm Rika Ann Garcia.
0: And finally, pop star Ed Sheeran is set to resume his tour tonight, likely alone. After all his supporting acts withdrew, they left in solidarity with rap star Macklemore, who was dropped for making pro-Palestinian comments on stage. Macklemore was replaced by Danish band Lucas Graham and Irish singer Aaron Rowe before they backed out. A coalition of pro-Palestinian organizations plans to protest outside Lincoln Financial Field in Philadelphia this afternoon. This is the Canadian Press. In sports and Major League Baseball, the Toronto Blue Jays are two games behind the White Sox for the final American League wildcard spot, with the Rangers one game behind Chicago. The Jays will play the second game of their three-game series against the Rangers tonight in Texas. The Jays lost 7-1 in the series opener last night. Jose Soriano gets the start for Toronto, while Texas counters with Cal Quantrill. All three Canadian teams on the field tonight in Major League Soccer. Columbus visits CF Montreal. Toronto FC is at St. Louis City. And the Vancouver Whitecaps take on Real Salt Lake in Utah. Two games in the CFL today. The Edmonton Elks are in Toronto to face the Argonauts. Later, the Calgary Stampeders host the Ottawa Redblacks. Canada's women will play for gold at the Wheelchair Basketball World Championships today in Ottawa. The Canadians will play the United States. Canada in search of their first world title since 2014 in Toronto and their sixth total. And Canada is up 2-0 in its best of five Davis Cup second round tie against France as the competition continues today in Quebec City. From the Canadian Press, I'm Don Mitchell.
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0: 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Judge Judy has announced her retirement from on-camera appearances after 30 years of hosting courtroom TV shows.
1: Judge Judy.
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3: 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You look ridiculous.
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2: Don't ask me how I'm doing. 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
0: Yeah, Judge Judy says that she's going to be executive producer of her son Adam's new show, Adam's Law, which premiered September 14th. So she's not entirely going away, which is great news.

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talking to a friend, and he said, you know who the biggest victims are in the emergence of AI? People named Al. Think about it. Seriously. It's Twist and Shout in the Beatles.

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0: From the National Newsroom of the Canadian Press, I'm Naira Ahmed. Canada's top military commander has been passed over for a senior defense post with NATO.
1: Chief of the Defense Staff General Jenny Carignan will not be the next chair of the alliance's military committee. German General Carsten Reuer was selected for the position. NATO chiefs of defense met in Copenhagen, Denmark this weekend to choose the next chair. It's considered a prestige posting, but doesn't carry the same level of clout as the alliance's most senior role of supreme allied commander, which usually goes to an American. Don Mitchell, The Canadian Press.
0: Meanwhile, Prime Minister Mark Carney says his government will introduce the Building Canada Strong Act this fall to streamline project reviews. Speaking to the Liberal caucus in Ottawa yesterday, Carney said Canada can maintain its high standards for projects while moving quickly.
2: Predictability is a competitive advantage. If we're going to say no quickly. If we're going to say yes on time. When Canada decides a project should go ahead, that project will go ahead.
0: Government House Leader Stephen McKinnon said just before Carney's speech that economic legislation will be the centerpiece of the session. He did not go into specifics, citing parliamentary privilege, but suggested there are plans for several different parts of the economy. Meanwhile, Carney will become the first Canadian leader to make an official visit to Saint-Pierre-Miquelon on Sunday when he travels to the French archipelago for a symbolic meeting with President Emmanuel Macron.
3: The islands are about 20 kilometers off the southern coast of Newfoundland and are the closest European territory to Canada by geography. Carney's visit comes as he's pushing for new and broader alliance with the European Union. The meeting between the leaders is expected to showcase their nation's friendship and underscore their sovereignty. The leaders are set to discuss deepening the Canada-France partnership in sectors such as aerospace and critical minerals. Carney was recently in France, where he and the European Commission president began laying out a path for Canada to become the first associate member of the EU. They're still working to define what that'll mean. Brenda Molina Navidad, The Canadian Press.
0: And one economist says it's not clear how much of a boost to growth Canada will see from a new tax incentive for businesses. Earlier this week, the federal government unveiled a new tax break that encourages businesses to invest in new capital assets. The program is expected to cost roughly $7 billion per year, but Desjardins' deputy chief economist Randall Bartlett says it's not yet clear what bang Ottawa will get back for its buck.
4: Is it going to have a positive impact on business investment and ultimately economic growth and productivity? Probably. How much of an impact is it going to have? We don't know. There are a lot of other headwinds facing the Canadian economy.
0: Bartlett says Ottawa's efforts to kickstart the economy will be hamstrung until Canada gets clarity on what the trading relationship with the United States will look like in the long run. This is the Canadian Press. In sports, Jose Soriano gets the start for Toronto today in a crucial game between the Blue Jays and the Texas Rangers. Canadian pitcher Cal Quantrill will take the mound for Texas. The Jays are two games behind the final American League wildcard spot, with the Rangers one game behind. The Edmonton Elks visit the Toronto Argonauts this afternoon. The 10-3 Elks are riding a four-game winning streak and sit two games ahead of second-place Saskatchewan in the West Division. Meanwhile, the Argos can clinch a playoff spot and a home playoff game with a win. In the day's other CFL matchup, the Calgary Stampeders host the lowly Ottawa Redblacks in a matchup of two teams looking to end losing skids in the CFL. The Redblacks are in search of their first win of the year, sitting at 0-12. And Canada's women play for gold at the Wheelchair Basketball World Championships today in Ottawa. The Canadians will play the United States in search of their first world title since 2014 in Toronto and their sixth total. From the Canadian Press, I'm Naira Ahmed.
5: From the bustle of vendors at the Kamloops Farmers Market to the cheers of a goal scored at Hillside Stadium, that's Kamloops, and so are we. Radio NL. And

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A drug dealer has been issuing loyalty cards to his customers. Think he got caught? He's crying in Aerosmith.

Hey, hope you're having a great day so far. Good morning, I'm Leah. I'm asking on our social media pages today, what's your signature dad joke? Get us a laugh this morning. Little red Corvette and Prince.

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0: From the National Newsroom of the Canadian Press, I'm Naira Ahmed. Industry Minister Melanie Joly says Ottawa's focus is on protecting Canadian businesses and workers as Mexico seeks a trade deal with the United States. Her comments come after Mexican President Claudia Sheinbaum said yesterday that her government is doing everything it can to reach a trade deal with the U.S. soon. Joly says the government wants to make sure businesses affected by tariffs can keep operating.
1: My job in the context of the trade war has always been to protect Canadians and businesses, to talk about measures, to make sure that businesses impacted by the tariffs don't take sudden decisions, don't make sudden moves, that they know that because of our supports, they can keep their operations going and keep their employees.
0: Joly says Prime Minister Mark Carney has been clear that Ottawa will work toward a good deal for Canada. Carney is meeting with his Liberal caucus in Ottawa today as MPs prepare to return to the House of Commons next week. Also, the Carney government has not joined Germany, France, and others in condemning Turkey's crackdown on LGBTQ+ organizations.
2: Global Affairs Canada has said nothing publicly since Turkish authorities raided multiple organizations and detained hundreds of activists. The European Union has expressed concern over the raids, and France, Sweden, Finland, Germany, the Netherlands, and Iceland issued a joint statement to that effect on Thursday. When asked, Global Affairs did not say why it didn't join that statement. Canada is negotiating a free trade agreement with Turkey, and Prime Minister Mark Carney has said he's limiting the government's public criticism on human rights in places such as China and Saudi Arabia. Hannah Stolz, The Canadian Press.
0: In Quebec, local police say a driver struck and injured six pedestrians at a country music festival early this morning before fleeing the scene. The victims were taken to hospital with varying injuries, although provincial police did not have further information on their conditions. The vehicle was spotted an hour later in the Quebec City area, where the suspect, a man in his 20s, was arrested and taken in for questioning. Police say it's unclear whether the incident was intentional, and an investigation is underway. And tonight, country hitmaker Josh Ross and breakout star Cameron Whitcomb face off at the Canadian Country Music Association Awards.
3: Both musicians have each scored 7 nods. They square off in categories such as Best Male Artist and Single of the Year, though neither is expected to attend tonight's awards in Saskatoon. Whitcomb is nominated for his song Options, about the temptation to relapse into alcohol addiction. The show will also see 4 acts, Sasha, Madeline Merlot, Tyler Joe Miller, and Brett Kissel, pay musical tribute to American country icon Dolly Parton, who died of cancer last month at 80. The star-studded spectacle hosted by James Barker Band airs on CTV and Crave starting at 8 p.m. Eastern. Aaron Sousa, The Canadian Press, Saskatoon.
0: This is The Canadian Press. In sports, Jose Soriano gets the start for Toronto today in a crucial game between the Blue Jays and the Texas Rangers. Canadian pitcher Cal Quantrill will take the mound for Texas. The Jays are 2 games behind the final American League wildcard spot, with the Rangers 1 game behind. The Edmonton Elks visit the Toronto Argonauts this afternoon. The 10-3 Elks are riding a 4-game winning streak and sit 2 games ahead of second-place Saskatchewan in the West Division. Meanwhile, the Argos can clinch a playoff spot and a home playoff game with a win. In the day's other CFL matchup, the Calgary Stampeders host the lowly Ottawa Redblacks in a matchup of 2 teams looking to end losing skids in the CFL. The Redblacks are in search of their first win of the year, sitting at 0-12. And Canada's women play for gold at the Wheelchair Basketball World Championships today in Ottawa. The Canadians will play the United States in search of their first world title since 2014 in Toronto, and their 6th total. From the Canadian Press, I'm Naira Ahmed.
4: Where traffic delays are measured by how many cars are on a passing train, or the number of big-horned sheep in a passing herd, and where either is a legitimate excuse for running late. It's the Kamloops you know, and the Kamloops we're proud to be part of. 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

John Bon Jovi's son Jake and daughter-in-law Millie Bobby Brown just welcomed their second baby together through adoption. Congratulations. It's Blaze of Glory.

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0: It's a city born of two rivers merging, but a community nurtured by the calloused hands who cut the trees, mined the earth, farmed the soil, and tended to those same hands in times of need. This is Kamloops, and we're proud to be part of its roots as well. We are Radio NL.

0: 70s, 80s, 90s. Good afternoon. I'm Leah Miller. So, wow, an entire high school football team was suspended in the States for unsportsmanlike conduct. It was during a game the week before last. Yeah, I guess the suspension happened because some players were displaying offensive gestures and language toward the opposing team and fans during the game. Some videos were posted, and it did, even the mascot was part of this. So anyway, they suspended the team. They suspended the coaches even, and, well, I guess the mascot too.
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1: Decades ahead of Vancouver and Toronto, it was the first city in North America to elect a Chinese Canadian as its mayor. It's also the first and only city to adopt a gun-slinging trout as its unofficial mascot. To keep up with how else Kamloops remains on the leading edge, Radio NL News and RadioNL.com.

Have a good dad joke? I'm looking for your signature dad joke on our social media pages today. Los Lobos coming up. It's 8 seconds. Kiss you when it's dangerous.

looks like the food industry is focusing on mouth feel. They say it's not just about flavor anymore. 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Flavor's good too, though, right? It's losing my religion in REM.

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0: From the National Newsroom of the Canadian Press, I'm Naira Ahmed. Prime Minister Mark Carney is meeting with his Liberal caucus in Ottawa today as MPs prepare to return to the House of Commons next week. Looking ahead to the fall sitting of Parliament, several MPs expect the pace to be fast, all against the backdrop of continued threats from President Donald Trump's White House against Canada's sovereignty and economy. Industry Minister Melanie Joly says Ottawa's focus is on protecting Canadian businesses and workers as Mexico seeks a trade deal with the United States.
1: When it comes to the negotiation, the Prime Minister has been here. We will be there to support Canadians and to make sure that we get to a good deal eventually. But now the goal is to make sure that we build this country.
0: Her comments come after Mexican President Claudia Sheinbaum said yesterday that her government is doing everything it can to reach a trade deal with the United States soon. Tomorrow, Prime Minister Mark Carney is set to become the first Canadian leader to make an official visit to Saint-Pierre-Miquelon when he travels to the French archipelago for a symbolic meeting with President Emmanuel Macron.
2: The islands are about 20 kilometers off the southern coast of Newfoundland and are the closest European territory to Canada by geography. Carney's visit comes as he's pushing for a new and broader alliance with the European Union. The meeting between the leaders is expected to showcase their nation's friendship and underscore their sovereignty. The leaders are set to discuss deepening the Canada-France partnership in sectors such as aerospace and critical minerals. Carney was recently in France, where he and the European Commission president began laying out a path for Canada to become the first associate member of the EU. They're still working to define what that'll mean. Brenda Molina Navidad, The Canadian Press.
0: To Quebec now, where a man in his 20s has been taken in for questioning after six pedestrians were injured at a Quebec country music festival.
3: It's alleged a driver struck several people early Saturday morning before fleeing the scene in Saint-Tite, Quebec. A police spokesperson said the victim's injuries vary, though provincial police did not have further information on their conditions. The suspect vehicle was spotted about an hour after the incident in the Quebec City area. Investigators say it's unclear whether the occurrence was intentional and that a probe into the matter continues. Don Mitchell, The Canadian Press.
0: Stateside, three news organizations say their journalists have been denied access to the White House.
4: Reporters from MS Now and CNN both went live Saturday saying they had been barred from the White House following a ban imposed by President Trump. On Friday, Trump announced he would ban MS Now, CNN, and Politico because of their coverage, which he called fake news.
5: It's really just cumulative stories. Over the last few years, you get sick of it.
4: Politico says its White House reporter also was denied entry to the White House and had her badge confiscated. I'm Mike Hempen.
0: And just 1 month remains before Alberta's October 19th referendum. Election officials are busy assembling paper ballots for the separation question and nine others that ask if Alberta should fight for more elbow room on immigration and the Constitution. This is the Canadian Press. In sports, Jose Soriano gets the start for Toronto today in a crucial game between the Blue Jays and the Texas Rangers. Canadian pitcher Cal Quantrill will take the mound for Texas. The Jays are two games behind the final American League wildcard spot, with the Rangers one game behind. The Edmonton Elks visit the Toronto Argonauts this afternoon. The 10-3 Elks are riding a four-game winning streak and sit two games ahead of second-place Saskatchewan in the West Division. Meanwhile, the Argos can clinch a playoff spot and a home playoff game with a win. In the day's other CFL matchup, the Calgary Stampeders host the lowly Ottawa Redblacks in a matchup of two teams looking to end losing skids in the CFL. The Redblacks are in search of their first win of the year, sitting at 0-12. And Canada's women play for gold at the Wheelchair Basketball World Championships today in Ottawa. The Canadians will play the United States in search of their first world title since 2014 in Toronto and their sixth total. From the Canadian Press, I'm Naira Ahmed.
6: We're the proud voice of a booming Blazers Nation.
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6: 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United is on the pitch, or the classics are in the pool. 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

Got some fun movies out right now. Resident Evil, Practical Magic 2, Spider-Man, Brand New Day, of course, and Heart of the Beast, the one with Brad Pitt and the German Shepherd. Got to see that.

Looking for a new read. Stevie Nicks has a biography that hit shelves this past week. We've got some Fleetwood Mac on the way. Eurythmics, Three Doors Down, Kryptonite.

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0: 70s, 80s, 90s. I'm Leah Miller. Dancing with the Stars is back. It has aired for 34 seasons since it debuted in 2005. And what do they get paid? You ever wondered that? The professional dancers on the show typically earn $1,200 per episode when they first join. Returning pros can make approximately $5,000 per episode, and the average earning is about $75,000 for a full season. Now, all contestants receive a $125,000 signing bonus for the rehearsal period, so they're making some good cash.
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0: On our social media pages today, I'm asking, what's your signature dad joke? You know the one everybody goes, oh, and rolls their eyes but still laugh at?
1: Can't touch this. You can't touch this. You can't touch this.

Hey, wait a minute. Is that a shoulder shimmy you just did to that song on Radio NL? Nice. Very nice. Subtle, but nice.

Well, this sounds like a fun project. Robert De Niro is in negotiations to portray Tommy Lasardo. It's tentatively called Tommy and Me. No specific plot details have been released yet, but I'd be all over that.

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0: From the National Newsroom of the Canadian Press, I'm Naira Ahmed. Industry Minister Melanie Joly says Ottawa's focus is on protecting Canadian businesses and workers as Mexico seeks a trade deal with the United States. Her comments come after Mexican President Claudia Sheinbaum said yesterday that her government is doing everything it can to reach a trade deal with the U.S. soon. Joly says the government wants to make sure businesses affected by tariffs can keep operating.
1: My job in the context of the trade war has always been to protect Canadians and businesses, to talk about measures, to make sure that businesses impacted by the tariffs don't take sudden decisions, don't make sudden moves, that they know that because of our supports, they can keep their operations going and keep their employees.
0: Joly says Prime Minister Mark Carney has been clear that Ottawa will work toward a good deal for Canada. Carney is meeting with his Liberal caucus in Ottawa today as MPs prepare to return to the House of Commons next week. Also, the Carney government has not joined Germany, France, and others in condemning Turkey's crackdown on LGBTQ plus organizations.
2: Global Affairs Canada has said nothing publicly since Turkish authorities raided multiple organizations and detained hundreds of activists. The European Union has expressed concern over the raids, and France, Sweden, Finland, Germany, the Netherlands, and Iceland issued a joint statement to that effect on Thursday. When asked, Global Affairs did not say why it didn't join that statement. Canada is negotiating a free trade agreement with Turkey, and Prime Minister Mark Carney has said he's limiting the government's public criticism on human rights in places such as China and Saudi Arabia. Hannah Stolz, The Canadian Press.
0: In Quebec, local police say a driver struck and injured six pedestrians at a country music festival early this morning before fleeing the scene. The victims were taken to hospital with varying injuries, although provincial police did not have further information on their conditions. The vehicle was spotted an hour later in the Quebec City area, where the suspect, a man in his 20s, was arrested and taken in for questioning. Police say it's unclear whether the incident was intentional, and an investigation is underway. And tonight, country hitmaker Josh Ross and breakout star Cameron Whitcomb face off at the Canadian Country Music Association Awards.
3: Both musicians have each scored 7 nods. They square off in categories such as Best Male Artist and Single of the Year, though neither is expected to attend tonight's awards in Saskatoon. Whitcomb is nominated for his song Options, about the temptation to relapse into alcohol addiction. The show will also see 4 acts, Sasha, Madeline Merlot, Tyler Joe Miller, and Brett Kissel, pay musical tribute to American country icon Dolly Parton, who died of cancer last month at 80. The star-studded spectacle hosted by James Barker Band airs on CTV and Crave starting at 8 p.m. Eastern. Aaron Sousa, The Canadian Press, Saskatoon.
0: This is The Canadian Press. In sports, Jose Soriano gets the start for Toronto today in a crucial game between the Blue Jays and the Texas Rangers. Canadian pitcher Cal Quantrill will take the mound for Texas. The Jays are 2 games behind the final American League wildcard spot, with the Rangers 1 game behind. The Edmonton Elks visit the Toronto Argonauts this afternoon. The 10-3 Elks are riding a 4-game winning streak and sit 2 games ahead of second-place Saskatchewan in the West Division. In the day's other CFL matchup, the Calgary Stampeders host the lowly Ottawa Redblacks in a matchup of 2 teams looking to end losing skids in the CFL. The Redblacks are in search of their first win of the year, sitting at 0-12. And Canada has suffered a heartbreaking 77-76 loss to the United States this afternoon in the gold medal game of the Women's Wheelchair Basketball World Championship in Ottawa. Canada hasn't won a medal at a world championship since 2014, when the tournament was last held on Canadian soil. From the Canadian Press, I'm Naira Ahmed.
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If you're a big fan of Tears for Fears and you want to check them out, they are going to be at Wembley Stadium next August, along with Harry Styles. That'd be a huge show, right? Let's head over heels.

0: 70s, 80s, 90s. Hey, I'm Leah. Chris Harrison is officially returning to TV. Yeah, it's a new dating show. He just can't stay away from the dating shows. It's called Chris Harrison's The Vow. It'll debut on November the 11th. This is like 5 years after he left that his last time role at ABC. Yeah, 5 years.
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0: Lenny Kravitz is being commemorated with a Barbie signature Ken doll as part of Ken's 65th anniversary celebration. And it's pretty spot on. I think I'm going to need one.
1: I was really into it, and he got me onto Lenny Kravitz.

Good afternoon, I'm Leah Miller. On our social media pages today, I'm asking, what's your signature dad joke? You know the one. Tends to get everybody laughing and roll their eyes, but it's still funny. Let me know on our social media pages.

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0: From the National Newsroom of the Canadian Press, I'm Naira Ahmed. Prime Minister Mark Carney met with his Liberal caucus in Ottawa today as MPs prepare to return to the House of Commons next week. Looking ahead to the fall sitting of Parliament, several MPs expect the pace to be fast, all against the backdrop of continued threats from President Donald Trump against Canada's sovereignty and economy. Industry Minister Melanie Jolie says Ottawa's focus is on protecting Canadian businesses and workers as Mexico seeks a trade deal with the U.S.
1: When it comes to the negotiation, the Prime Minister has been here. We will be there to support Canadians and to make sure that we get to a good deal eventually. But now the goal is to make sure that we build this country.
0: Her comments come after Mexican President Claudia Sheinbaum said yesterday that her government is doing everything it can to reach a trade deal with the U.S. soon. Alberta Premier Danielle Smith was close to tears today when she spoke in favor of her province remaining in Canada as a referendum on separation is just 1 month away. Speaking at an online assembly on the future of Alberta within Canada, she says efforts by previous Liberal governments to shut down the oil and gas sector had a negative impact.
2: So when a proud, hardworking people feel their contribution is taken for granted and their livelihood is treated as something to be phased out, some begin to ask a painful question. Does this country actually want us?
0: Smith says Alberta is finally making progress with the federal government on many issues, so it makes no sense to walk away now. She has called a referendum for October 19th on whether Alberta should remain in Canada or whether it's time to hold a second binding referendum on starting the legal process to separate. In Quebec, a man in his 20s has been taken in for questioning after six pedestrians were injured at a country music festival.
3: It's alleged a driver struck several people early Saturday morning before fleeing the scene in Saint-Tite, Quebec. A police spokesperson said the victim's injuries vary, though provincial police did not have further information on their conditions. The suspect vehicle was spotted about an hour after the incident in the Quebec City area. Investigators say it's unclear whether the occurrence was intentional and that a probe into the matter continues. Don Mitchell, The Canadian Press.
0: And country hitmaker Josh Ross and breakout star Cameron Whitcomb face off tonight at the Canadian Country Music Association Awards.
4: Both musicians have each scored seven nods. They square off in categories such as Best Male Artist and Single of the Year, though neither is expected to attend tonight's awards in Saskatoon. The show will also see a musical tribute to American country icon Dolly Parton, who died of cancer last month at 80. The star-studded spectacle hosted by James Barker Band airs on CTV and Crave starting at 8 p.m. Eastern. Aaron Sousa, The Canadian Press, Saskatoon.
0: This is The Canadian Press. In sports, Jose Soriano gets the start for Toronto today in a crucial game between the Blue Jays and the Texas Rangers. Canadian pitcher Cal Quantrill will take the mound for Texas. The Jays are two games behind the final American League wildcard spot, with the Rangers one game behind. The Edmonton Elks visit the Toronto Argonauts this afternoon. The 10-3 Elks are riding a four-game winning streak and sit two games ahead of second-place Saskatchewan in the West Division. In the day's other CFL matchup, the Calgary Stampeders host the lowly Ottawa Redblacks in a matchup of two teams looking to end losing skids in the CFL. The Redblacks are in search of their first win of the year, sitting at 0-12. And Canada has suffered a heartbreaking 77-76 loss to the United States this afternoon in the gold medal game of the Women's Wheelchair Basketball World Championship in Ottawa. Canada hasn't won a medal at a World Championship since 2014, when the tournament was last held on Canadian soil. From the Canadian Press, I'm Naira Ahmed.
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Well, I hope you're having a fantastic weekend so far and enjoying the last weekend of summer. Fall officially arrives on Tuesday. Here's Michael Jackson and Thriller.

Merriam-Webster's online dictionary has added 1,400 new words, including Rick Roll. You can thank Rick Astley for that one. Here's Together Forever.

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0: 70s, 80s, 90s. Hey, it's Phyllis. Kate Moss, not sure if you read about the story, she turned down a speaking role on Law & Order SVU, one of my favorite shows ever, because she only wanted to play a dead body. And I get her, because I've always wanted to play as well a dead body on a crime show, especially Law & Order SVU. Because how easy of a role is that? Let's say you have no acting experience, never done it before in your life. All you have to do is lie there, looking dead, and get paid. Easy peasy.
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0: For the latest on the Kamloops Blazers and everything happening around the Western Hockey League, bringing you news, opinion, and guests from around the WHL and beyond. It's time for The Blaze, presented by Rivershore Golf Links. 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

0: Boys, it's a presentation of Rivershore Golf Links. Welcome back, everybody. It's great to be back. After the long off season, here we are. We're back in the recording booth. We have a loaded show. We're going to try to get the next 90 minutes as jam-packed as possible for not only a Kamloops Blazer preview, but around the WHL. We'll talk BC Division. We'll look around the different divisions. We got a lot of content here to get through. So let's roll right into it. We appreciate everybody being back on board. You, the listener. You, the downloader. Perhaps you're listening on Radio NL Friday or Saturday as we head into a brand new season of Blazer hockey. It's great to be back. Let's roll right into our show. Ahead, we will sit down with head coach GM Sean Clouston. We'll talk about what happened in the offseason, the losses, what the team looks like position by position. We'll talk some import situation. We'll talk about some of the players that are looking to step it up this year. We'll talk about a great group of 16-year-olds that have made this hockey club, and we'll break it all down here. Blazers and Sean Clouston, that's coming up here in mere minutes. We'll also tour around the BC Division. We'll welcome back friend of the show, Regan Bartel. We'll do the deepest dive we can into the BC Division and give you a bit of a preview of some of the teams and what to watch for ahead. We'll hear from our title sponsor, Kevin at Rivershore. He'll pop by as well. I hope you had a great summer. We had a great Stanley Cup party for Logan Stankoven back about a month ago or so at Riverside Park. We'll talk more about that. We'll take your questions in fan mail. We'll do some buying and selling. We got it all. Episode 1, Season 5 of The Blaze. Let's go.
1: Everybody on? Good.
2: Great. Grand. Wonderful.
0: Okay, let's get into it. It's the opener, and we're happy to have Thompson Valley Charters back. They've been with us since day one on the Blaze, going back for 5 seasons. Roger and the crew, Jen and Brian, and all the folks that make it happen, Ian over at Thompson Valley Charters as well. TVCBus.ca, we always talk about them being locally owned and operated. And, of course, the official bus carrier of the Kamloops Blazers. They are Thompson Valley Charters. You know, I think, you know, for Kamloops, highlight of the summer had to have been the Logan Stankoven Stanley Cup event. What an event it was. Riverside Park, like, what, 7,000? It was an awesome day. And I think one thing I'll take away from that that I remember from that day, I went a little long into the night, but there was this amazing crowd pop when he showed up with the Stanley Cup on the stage there at the band shell, lifted it over his head, the confetti goes off, and I just think the organizers did a great job of that. We had Logan on stage, we chatted with him. There were so many stops along the way, so I just wanted to thank the Stankovens for making me a part of that. It was an awesome day, and as I ended it off, we'll do it again this time, same time next year. I mean, that's a possibility for sure. We'll wait and see how that all happens. Stankoven, of course, on the new big ticket this year for his contract. How about Fraser Minton as well? Fraser will be our guest next week on the show, talking about his time here, that big 7x7.2 deal he signed with the Boston Bruins to extend long term to be a Bruin. Another guy that's just definitely carried the torch for the organization since departing. Here's a bit of that. Early morning announcement. Like, I woke up here Pacific time and, you know, fired up Twitter and saw the deal right there. I was like, wow, that's amazing. But I understand the night before, you sort of reached out to a few people to say, hey, you're going to see some news tomorrow. And you kind of did a round of thank you texts. Tell me a little bit more about that and, you know, what went into that.
3: Yeah, I just knew for a while, obviously, that it was going to get done, and tried my best to keep it to myself. Didn't want it to leak out, as these things often do prior to the announcement. Just, you know, for the sake of the social media team and everything, to keep it as their announcement is always the best way to do it. So I was pretty tight-lipped throughout the process, but was just kind of sitting in bed the night before and knowing it was going to come and knowing everyone would see it the next day. I knew there was, you know, family members and previous coaches and people I'd worked with along the way and who deserved to hear from me, hear a thank you, and just reached out to them prior to becoming public.
0: Okay, so we'll have that all coming up next week. We've got Regan Bartel coming up a little bit later on to talk about the BC Division. We'll break that all down. We'll talk more about rule changes that came in, 3 of them for fans to watch. We'll take your questions in fan mail. full mailbag this week. We'll try to get to all of them. We'll do some buying and selling. We'll get to all of it. Sean Clouston standing by. That's the opener. That's for Thompson Valley Charters. Okay, feature guest time. Did a long sit-down chat with Sean Clouston about this year's team. That's coming up. 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They're back on the Blazer broadcast this year, too. We have some fun with our heavy metal moment. So listen for that as we kick off Blazer hockey on Radio 1L. Okay, with Sean Clouston. Sean, brand new season. Everyone is excited, but you know we'll talk about, I think, what was the offseason was a bit of a changing of the guard, at least offensively. There's been a lot of goals that have been moved on to NCAA or pro or what have you, but I think a lot of this camp was spent trying to find out who was part of this next wave, who can help you contribute now. What's your takeaway from last year, the offense you're losing, and how you try and find it, and maybe you have to change a style of play to try and find a way this year?
4: Yeah, I don't quite have all the answers yet. You know, as time moves on, we'll see or get more answers to that question. I think that, you know, you mentioned style of play. I think that, you know, we've always tried to hang on to Blazer hockey, hard-working team mentality, you know, try to get back to the point, you know, the conference championship runs and the Memorial Cup where, you know, we've got four lines and we can really roll lines and everybody, you know, somewhat interchangeable. Of course, you got your top guys and you got young guys, but they're all, you know, supposed to play the same way so that when guys go down, somebody moves up in the lineup or somebody's really playing well, you can flip some guys and it's not like, well, these guys play a certain way and everybody else plays differently. You know, maybe we've gotten away from that a little bit for various reasons. I mean, one, you know, if you look at last year, there was probably a fairly clear separation. Well, these are our top guys for sure, and hopefully these guys can hold the fort, you know, like get through their shifts and then we can maybe get to a power play, and whether it's Lafreniere or Evan Suggestion or Baim or JP, they can win the game for us. So we probably don't have that. We don't have, you know, can Baimer score a couple goals tonight just by being Baimer? We probably don't have that. But I think what I've seen is some promise in that, you know, we've got bunch of players that seem to, you know, have good intelligence, be able to play kind of a give and go game, manage pucks, get after it on the forecheck, work really hard on the track. And the challenge is preseason is usually drastically different than the regular season. But there were signs in preseason that we've got players that we've added to the group and then some young players that really have shown the ability to play an up-tempo, fast, aggressive style of game, and they're really willing to work hard at both ends of the ice.
0: Now, we talk about those players that have departed. It seems like there's a great group of young players that have come in this year that are really pushing for more. And we'll talk about that in a second. But it's almost like at some point you're going to turn the keys to the vehicle over here to them. Maybe not quite yet, but it's some good signs. What veteran returning players have taken a step in your eyes that are ready for more this year?
4: Yeah, I mean, the real obvious one is Thompson. He had a good 16-year-old season, and then at 17 and 18, he kind of hit a wall, kind of stalled or stymied, and in a sense, maybe took a step backwards because, you know, you do have new players, younger players coming in, and if those players are ready to go or certain players improve more over the course of the season, you actually lose some ground in, you know, as far as the roster is concerned. He, you know, took some conversations to heart and had an unbelievable offseason, like completely transformed his body composition. I mean, he's stronger, more muscular, leaner, and you can see it on the ice. You can just see, you know, we always felt he was a smart player. But you can just see he's found another step or two. He's found some more jump. The other thing that, you know, you do, you put in the work and you feel more confident. You feel deserving. You feel like, I worked really hard and I believe that this is going to help me. So it gives you confidence. So that's one player that's, you know, really, really taken a step. You know, I think, you know, you mentioned the 09 group. When you look at that group in general, I think they all look, you know, like they're ready to take on more. Garris and, you know, Dumanski would be two guys there that we see as guys that have the ability to log some more ice time, to play a little bit higher up in the lineup and help us. I'm always going to miss somebody and somebody's going to get their feelings hurt or whatever, but, you know, in general, the 09s have done a good job and look like they're ready to take on more.
5: We saw Vitsa Heiskey just absolutely electrify that overtime goal last weekend to wrap up the preseason. You know what? You go 4-0-1-1 in the preseason. If you're collecting points, that's 10 out of 12. And I think you mentioned, I think it's going to get a lot harder starting this weekend. And a preseason is a good reflection of your younger guys. It's also, I think, a good reflection of your goaltending. Let's start there. We'll go positionally here. Caden Tate and Logan Edmonstone, really, I don't think there's any surprise that those are the two that you'll start the season with here. One's 19, one's 17. One's a highly touted prospect out of the States. One's been here since 16. How do you anticipate games? How does that break up?
4: Yeah, I think that's a good question, and I think it's something that we'll discuss moving forward. But in general, you want competition. In general, I think both guys deserve opportunity right now. Eddie had a great season last year. I think that you know, he proved to a lot of people, you know, especially in the second half, he had a stretch there where he was outstanding in the second half, where, you know, we needed to get some wins. We needed to solidify a playoff spot. That was the goal last year, and he was a big part of that, a huge part of that, you know. And as a coaching staff, and I think for the players, it's a great feeling to go into a game thinking, you know what, like, if we do our job, you know, we have a chance because Eddie's going to do his job. So he definitely earned, you know, the opportunity to come back this year and prove that he's the top guy. Now Tate came up and played a couple games and showed, you know, won both, performed well. So it was a much smaller sample size, but he proved that he has the ability to be, you know, a solid goaltender with, you know, a ton of potential with his frame. He's large, has great structure, has, you know, real good demeanor in the net. So as you mentioned, I think there's tremendous amount of upside there. So, you know, I think both guys will get playing time early. Both guys are going to get opportunity. And at some point, you know, during the season, you want to sort of settle into, you know, maybe, you know, this guy's got the net. It's his until he needs some help. And so I think we're in a really good situation. It's always a little bit tricky. You know, you want both guys wanting that. And, you know, you want both guys believing that they should, or, you know, have the ability to be the number one guy. And yet I think it's really early, and I think we're in a really good spot.
5: Let's shift to the blue line. And I know this show spent most of last year on the Harrison Brunick watch. It seemed like every week we were fully engulfed with what was going on with him. That blue line early last season, I'm thinking October, on that Eastern swing, you were running out four or five first-year players, really, for the most part. And there was nights where it was just a bit too much. You went out and got Cade Rudig to kind of solidify things. Rhett Ravindahl comes back from injury, and then you go from there. You get Harrison Brunick back at some point there, too. You lose Ryan Michael, your captain, your leader, Rhett Ravindahl, Harrison Brunick. Going into this year, I was a little bit concerned about the blue line. But for some reason, they made a believer out of me. You add Cherepanov, I'll get your take on him, the Russian defenseman. And you mentioned some players that have really stepped up and look good. So I want you to talk about the blue line, and also want you to mention Mateo Ferreira, who's come in here. And, you know, you have some of your hockey staff that think that, you know, he's ready to be a full-time guy and not miss games this year.
4: Yeah, like, interestingly, time will tell, but it appears as though that might actually be a bit of a strength. You mentioned, like this is a developmental league, so where players are at the beginning of last year should be a very different place. If the players have done their job, if the coaches have done their job, they should be much improved a year later. If they buy into that, I have to have a really good off season, I can make some ground, like make up some ground. So yeah, I think you're right. I think, you know, when you look at the beginning of last year, it was that swing. You know, we won maybe three games, and then we went on that swing, and it was completely different. It was like, wow. I mean, teams are kind of getting their structure and managing pucks, and really put us under a lot of duress. So we tried to get them some help. And as you mentioned, Rudig, Olsen was another player we added that time, just an older player, some junior experience. And he's been very competitive. He's had the right mindset. He's come in here, hasn't appeared like I'm on the team automatically because I'm 20. Like, I think he's aware that I have to add value. I have to be really competitive. You know, I learned some things last year, so I'm going to compete like crazy. And he's given us some intensity and some physicality. He's another guy that had an amazing summer, much stronger. He found another step. But I think when you talked about those young guys, yeah, they're all back and they all look like they're in a different place and ready to take on more, ready to handle some of that pressure in the D zone. I think we've really worked on over the course of the season, you know, five guys working together to get breakouts and working on options. And I think it looks a lot better. And yeah, there were nights in preseason, and we've mentioned it does get different, but there was nights where Mateo Ferreira was our best D-man. Mm-hmm. You know, at 16, well, he's not even 16 years old yet. He's still 15 years old, but he has appeared. He's an exception where most 16-year-olds, it takes them a while. They got to go through the process. It appears as though he's a step ahead of that and ready to play this year.
5: And then you add in guys like Issa Gurum, who's on his third/fourth year here. Madden Timchak is ready to take another step here. And really, I think it looks good. Dryden Diebold as well, another name in there that played a lot as a 17-year-old. Up front, a lot of talk has been about a couple of 16-year-olds, really three 16-year-olds. And we're talking about Tegan Bouchard, Brady Andrus, and Colin Kim. Everybody saw the Colin Kim mm-hmm. lacrosse goal in training camp. Brady Andrus is just, you know, anything you've thrown at him, it seems like he is handled and wanted more. Tegan Bouchard, we know what he brings to the table, a high motor and makes smart plays, your first-round pick a couple years back. Let's talk about the young guys first and how much, you know, maybe some of these 16-year-olds could factor into the lineup this year.
4: Yeah, I think that, you know, again, time will tell, but real good signs. I mean, those guys are on our hockey team. You know, we've made those decisions. It's a commitment. I mean, the league says you have to play in 40 games. We anticipate it being more than that for all three of those guys. We just think that, you know, I mean, they're on the ice with veteran players during preseason, and there's stretches of games or whole games where their performance was as good or better above the returning players. So that's a good sign. Sometimes, and you hope that's not the case, or maybe you hope that there is more in the tank for some of the older players. Sometimes the veteran players mistakenly think, you know, I just got to get through preseason and I'm on the team and we'll go from there. I think last year set a bit of an example. Like, we believe we're coming out of whatever you want to call it, the rebuild. We've got some young players that are ready to take over. Aaron's drafts are now 17 and 16 and 15. I think Aaron and his group have done a phenomenal job. We've had extra picks. We've had a couple first rounders. We've had a first and extra second rounder. So the expectation is that yes, we should eventually, you know, reap the benefits of that. Like, we've had early picks and so far, yeah, when you look at the players that we're talking about, they appear, you know, ready to go. You know, we've talked a lot about this. It's 7-8 years ago now, when you had Stankoven and you had Bankier and you had Semenov. Semenov was a bit of a surprise. I don't think we expected him to be on the team, but he just pushed his way into the lineup. He worked so hard. And Banks and Semi with that team, you know, they were mostly fourth line guys. They were in the lineup a little bit, had to learn how to manage pucks and really dig in and fight to play right and earn ice time. You know, and Stanks was a little bit different. He was able to be a second, third line guy and factor much more into the... Stanks scored 29 goals. So where are these guys? Are they at least Banks and Stanks, or Banks and Semi, or do they, can they, you know, like, it would be pretty impressive, you know, and that's a high bar to set, but they're pretty early picks. You know, Aaron saw things, we saw things in those players, qualities that we believe, you know, are transferable, and sometimes players can be ahead of the curve and factor in at a younger age, and we're seeing signs that these players have the ability to at least, you know, play in the league and hold their own, with the potential to maybe do some things that a lot of 16-year-olds can't do.
5: Yeah, for sure. It's great to see. And, you know, I even think the 2011s coming up, the 15-year-olds that we saw in training camp, very impressive too, with all the, you know, the first and second round selections that you had. And you have more picks here coming, even more so coming up if you don't, you know, use them later. I think the number one question I get, or you see online, is who's the captain? Fans are always invested in who's going to be the captain. And maybe fans put a bit more premium on that than maybe an organization does, because it has to be a leadership committee. I know that's how you do things here. This organization, this team, has had sort of a clear-cut captain choice, though, over the last number of years. This year, it's not so clear. Where are you there? Do you start the season with a bunch of alternate A's and let that sort it out? Where are you at when it comes to that?
4: That's an interesting question. And this year, we felt, was a little bit different. We felt that it was a little bit more open. We felt with the transition, with losing players that we did, that would be somebody in that group would likely be the clear-cut captain. It changed things. So there's been a lot of years, or most years, where we don't finalize it, but we're well into the process during the summer. You know, we've had some Zoom calls, we spent some time, we've sort of canvassed and had conversations with other players. We end each season, who's gonna be our captain next year? You know, if we lose these guys, or who's gonna join that group? And so we've got some names, some clear cut names of players. Their peers believe that they can be that guy. They can lead. We didn't put A's on anybody, which we normally do. What the concern was, we don't want players thinking that just because they're a year older, they're automatically, like, they're a veteran, so they're going to be a leader automatically, or they're going to be on the power play automatically, or they're going to be in the leadership group automatically. Because, well, some of the things we're talking about, some of these young players appear ready to fight for those spots. So I think that it's going to be a little bit more of a process. We'll spend some time this week and really dig in and discuss it as a coaching staff, as a management staff. And we could get to the point where we have somebody wearing a C on Saturday night, but we might not. It's something that is an ongoing discussion. We want to get it right. Some years it's pretty obvious, and because we believe we're in this transition stage where we've got some new players, and we've got some young players that appear really ready to go, that we want to get this right.
5: There's some veterans that you might be without this weekend to start that we haven't seen in a while. I know Gavin Nemus, 20-year-old who came in from Cowichan. Really, I know you really liked what he brought to the table. Sounds like he, lower body injury week to week. Ty Copeland, same story, hasn't played in a little bit here. Probably week to week. We'll see on that. Ty Bonkowski's missed time. All guys that I know you'd love to have in your lineup here to start, but you could be a little light here to start the season, perhaps.
4: Yeah, and add Cherepanov to that, because he'll still be at camp. We believe Bonk will be back in. The other two you mentioned, you know, most likely, well, Nemus will be out, and we'll see where Copeland gets to this week. But yeah, I mean, that's hockey. You kind of look around the league, it appears as though there's, you know, a bunch of teams in that situation. So we're a little bit bigger on the numbers right now than we would normally be at this time of the season. I think with the new landscape, there's more teams there. There's more teams that are still looking at players that they've added. USHL player, or a player from Minnesota, or, you know, BCHL player. And you know, one of the players, just saying BCHL, is Arneson. Like, he's been a guy that has impressed. You know, I think he's always had offense. I think the year in PG was a challenge for him, and it was really good, because most of these young players are used to being the guy all the time. And so when they get to the Western League, it's the first time that, you know, they haven't been heavily recruited to a sports school, or, you know, they haven't been the number one guy or the power play guy. And so he went through that process last year of, you know, whereas a 17-year-old player, which is very young for the BC Junior League, had to earn his way, had to dig in a little bit. He was in and out of the lineup, had to earn a spot in the lineup, had to to keep fighting to stay in the lineup. So I think that process, he found some drive, realized that, you know, the structure is important too. You know, if I can't be the guy that's scoring all the goals, I can still contribute. And that's an important part to learn, because most players are going to have to go through this process again and again.
5: Yeah, happy you brought him up. Didn't want to mention he had a great, great preseason for sure. You're going to be young this year, though. I think that that has to be pointed out. You look at the division, Victoria, who we'll see Saturday, I think they're loading up this year. Their general manager talking about how this could be a big year for them. They've made moves. Kelowna, still very veteran back there. They're two goaltenders, veteran, four top D will be 19 or 20. They'll be an older club this year. Vancouver's going to be likely heavier, older. Penticton, we know that the team they iced last year was one of the oldest in the WHL history, and I think they'll be, that's kind of the way they're going to build their teams moving forward, because they've done so well recruiting older players out of the U.S. You're going to be young. It's going to be an older division here. How do you? It's going to be tough nights, for sure. How do you kind of navigate your way through this, considering you can see it coming with your younger players, but it's just going to be one of those things where they're going to have to be a coming of age for them too?
4: Yeah, I think it's a really good question, and it's something that we've spent a lot of time, you know, myself and Tim and Aaron and, you know, even ownership, like with this new landscape, what do we want to be? And it is challenging, because we have the ability, all the teams have the ability to turn the page, to hold off the younger guys, to not say to Colin Kim, you're on the team, but just there's an argument for that. Let's wait another year, add another older guy. Let's load up. We can keep older guys. We can add older guys and just slow the process down. And that's such a change, right? That's not the way this league has been. It's been develop your young players, get them in if they're able, if they're emotionally and physically and ready to go, then let's get them in. If they can get through that season and grow, then they're just that much more ready for the following season. You know, we're really proud of the number of draft picks we've had in recent years. We're really proud of the success of players that have graduated and gone on to the NHL or gone on to, you know, the American League. And that's been the MO of this league for decades. It's the number one development league in the world. And so that's where we're still at. We believe in that. We want to be that. We believe we can do that. We believe we can be competitive and successful and still do it a little bit old school. But you mentioned there's going to be some challenges. We're going to have four 16-year-olds on the roster, and there's going to be teams with zero. Yeah. You know, four even in the previous era was a lot. And so in this new era where there's going to be teams with zero, it's going to be a challenge. If we didn't believe in those guys, you know, maybe we do hold off a little bit. If we didn't see the development of the 16-year-olds who are now 17, if we didn't see the promise and the potential, you know, maybe we do change our minds. So it's not just a management decision. It's also the players that Aaron has drafted that have come in this year, the players that played on our team last year, showed up ready to go. You know, it gives us, you know, optimism that, you know, as time moves on, we can be competitive. We can get back into the playoffs. Now, we'll monitor that. You mentioned we have a whole bunch of draft picks. So if there's a point where we think we need some help, you know, we're kind of open for business and we have the ability to do that. It's not just, oh man, we don't have picks like we did 3 years ago, and we just have to wait this out, sort of bite the bullet and move forward and do the best we can with what we've got. We're in the process. We'd like to continue this process, take another step. We'd like to get another player or two drafted. We'd like to make the playoffs, and we'd like to take a step. You know, we're a little bit disappointed in the way playoffs went last year. We'd like to improve upon that.
5: Okay, we're on the eve of a brand new season. It all starts for real Saturday night. Sean, we do appreciate you spending some time with us to break it down in the season, and we'll do a lot of this one-on-one throughout here. So thanks for kicking off the season with us.
4: Thanks, John.
0: Okay, let's shift gears now. Let's take a look around the division. We call it Around the WHL. We do it for Wells Grade Tours, who is back this year. Appreciate Wells Grade Tours signing up for year number two with us. They got a couple of trips upcoming that you have to know about. The Canucks and the Maple Leafs, October 30th. It's a three-day trip. Canucks and Leafs, Rogers Arena, guided driving tour of Vancouver, shopping at IKEA as well. Canucks and Leafs, right? Like, that's going to be a lot of fun. Gavin McKenna, and really a new-look Canucks with Manny Malhotra as the coach. Again, that's October 30th. 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We're talking sports tours, theater tours, sightseeing tours around the globe. Wells Gray Tours, a world to experience. Shout out to Fraser, who we'll have on the show here throughout the season too. Okay, our sit down with Regan Bartel. Hey, Regan, welcome back to The Blaze. Always love having you here to talk a little BC Division hockey. First of all, summer, how was it? I know it was a little bit shorter than normal because you called games all the way to the very end there at the Memorial Cup.
6: It was a lot of fun, Keener. Yeah, nice to join you once again, and happy hockey season to everybody in Kamloops. It was a lot of fun. The Memorial Cup was obviously the Rockets field. To win a game at the Memorial Cup, you know how it is. You got to catch lightning in a bottle, and then you can have success, and that just didn't happen. Kitchener, again, was the Memorial Cup champions. At the end of the day, I wanted the Everett Silver Tips to win it all. It didn't happen. But again, a real good tournament. I think that a lot of fans really got engaged with what happened not only in the arena, but also outside. The weather was really great over the course of 12 days. So all in all, great at the Memorial Cup. It was a huge success in Kelowna. But in some respects, I'm kind of glad that it's over, and we'll see what happens the next time around.
0: You know, many people just think that we call hockey and then we sit in a dark room and wait for the next hockey game 6 months later. Not the case. I think we all have lives. What keeps you busy in the summer? Like, what do you like doing in the summer before you have to get back at it?
6: Well, yeah, because I own an RV, I got a trailer, and we bought this trailer, 24-foot trailer, and so we clamp, as let's just call it that. I mean, we really we're in a situation where you've got your air conditioning, you got your washroom on board, you got your queen mattress, so you're very much comfortable when you're in Mother Nature. But we like to do a lot of camping, and this year, this summer, we actually went out to Revelstoke. We didn't actually go that far afield to spend some time just getting away from things. But I'll tell you, man, Revelstoke, if you've never been there over the course of the summer, I invite you to do that. It's a real great area. There's a great old golf course that is over 100 years old, massive trees that surround that golf course, and the views are just tremendous. Now, typically in a WHL season, we bust through and around Revelstoke. Yep. We basically just, you know, we rip through there, and you don't really bat an eye at exactly that area. But if you got a chance again next summer, check out Revelstoke, even for a couple of days, even a downtown core. In the summer, it's hopping. And I was surprised at the number of young people that make Revelstoke at least their summer home. So it's not a retirement community. Maybe it is in the winter, but in the summer, again, it's kind of a happening joint.
0: This segment brought to you by Tourism Revelstoke. No, I'm joking. you mentioned the golf course. Yeah, you're right. It's an old golf course that kind of goes around the river there. But there's going to be an unbelievable course, I think, launching next year. Cabot Pacific, which is going to be around Revelstoke too. So keep your eye open for that one. Yeah.
6: We went up on the gondola right to the top. And it's just amazing views from up there. Panoramic views of the entire valley. As you talk about, you got the river going through there. So I'll tell you, man, Revelstoke, it is a gem.
0: Sneaky good, sneaky good. Let's talk about sneaky good. And I think, you know, I hear all the general managers around the division talk. And the one that I think was the most bullish on his team, and rightfully so, is probably the Victoria Royals, Jake Heisinger. They made some acquisitions. They made Cameron Schmidt basically the feature of the offense. He might score 60 goals this year. I don't know. Like, do you think, is Victoria the division favorite here as we line it up this weekend?
6: I had a chance to take a look to the top 10 junior rankings that were just released, and Victoria's rated number 3 in the nation coming into the season. So, yeah, when Victoria is given that high of a billing, sometimes that can be the kiss of death, though. I hate to say that, but sometimes when, you know, you've got these, is it the NHL scouts that believe that, you know, these are the top 10 teams going into the regular season, and a lot of times that changes in a hurry. But yeah, you look at Victoria, and Cameron Schmidt, a 51-goal man last year. He had 100 points. But again, the key thing for him is, I mean, how will he acclimate into that system? How will he work amongst his teammates? Because I guess the red flag for me with a player like that is you can score a lot of goals, you can put up a lot of points, but why are you playing with your third team in the WHL? So that's got to be a bit of a concern. But again, he can be a one-man wrecking crew. And so I think if he can have another real good season, he could lead the WHL in scoring. And then Savin Virk, who they picked up from Tri-City, I thought that was a nice trade that they made. I think he has some untapped potential, so I think he's going to do some good things. And also they got this Russian goaltender. I'm not going to say his name because I don't know how to say it, but a fourth rounder of what? I think the St. Louis Blues. So they believe they found the goaltender that they need to play steady defense. So with a lot of trades that they made, Victoria, I don't know. Maybe they got a good chance here to get back into postseason play. Because remember last year, they only won 28 games and they did miss the playoffs.
5: Yeah, that's right. And it's tough to sort of go from that point to, you know, being edging out the Cup favorites. It takes a bit of a build up to that. But their coaching staff, you know, with James Patrick and Don McGilvery, like two good guys, two golf guys, they're going to have their hands full. But I think that's a pretty good group to sort of lead them through what their expectations are this year.
6: I really like their coaching staff, but I also like Nate Yellowaga, the player they acquired from Red Deer. He's a young guy. He was here in Kelowna last year. Wow, this kid can really skate. He can really scoot. His dad played in the WHL. Again, is it going to be a massive difference maker on the back end for Victoria this year? Maybe not so, but look out for him. So he's a nice younger face. That could do some damage here in the next couple of years.
5: Let's go to the interior. The Penticton V's had a great inaugural season. They were able to put together a crew that, you know, all played very similar. They got into their structure, low to high. They played really well. They get all the way to the conference final. They won't be as old this year, but I think they've done a good job retooling from what I've seen in the one time they were here. I know they were also in Kelowna once or twice. It's tough. They're a bit of a wild card, but we know with this landscape that they will excel in this landscape, especially with their ties to Minnesota, until everybody catches up. They could also be poised for a good season. What do we know about Penticton this year? Any sort of insight there?
6: Well, yeah, it's interesting. We're at a 44-win season last year. They had 98 points, and you know, their general manager and head coach, Fred Harbinson, did a real good job, and that's why he was named the Western Hockey League Executive of the Year, because, again, they set a CHL record for the most amount of wins and points by an expansion franchise. But, you know, they did, Keener, I think it's well documented that they had the four 20-year-olds they were able to use, and now this year they got to go down to three. And when you lose Ryder Evers and Matteo Denis and Brady Burney no longer with them, Nolan Stevenson was their captain, he's gone. So those are those key four 20-year-olds they had. And now this Jacob Kwasnica is no longer with the team either, and he had 35 goals and 85 points, so that's a key offensive guy they also lose. But in St. Penticton, and I saw them twice during the preseason, there's one player I really liked, and his name is Gavin Katz. And he is pretty good in preseason. He had 7 points in preseason. He's from Delwood, Minnesota. So another Minnesota kid coming on board here. And I think he's going to do some real good things. And the one thing about Penticton, they made that trade with the Brandon Wheat Kings. Georgios Pentelis is the defenseman they acquired. And they gave up a ransom sum to get him. And I know that Pentelis wanted to come back here to BC because he's a BC-born kid. But he's an LA King draft pick. And my belief is, just from what I've seen from him, not only last year, but also coming to this year, he could be one of the best defensemen in the Western Conference this year. So Penticton, yeah, because of the ties they have, again, to, you know, those players across the border, and also with Harbison behind the bench, I believe the V's are going to be good again.
5: Yeah, pretty fortunate there. You know, Gio Pantelis just basically, like, there's a knock at Fred's door, you know, and he's got a coffee in his hand, and, you know, it's Gio Pantelis with a suitcase and say, hey, do you mind if I hitch a ride here? You're right, it's got some family connections there. That was a big ad, because I think there was a big question on their blue line, you know, with all the players that they graduated and moved on from, so he'll help solidify that. We could see a couple of 16-year-olds on their back end, too, including Thor Lifeton, who was a pretty high pick a couple years back. He looks like he's ready to make the team. Well, you'll get a good look at them, what, I guess, season opener, right? The opening weekend. Penticton's in Prince George. That was a fun rivalry to watch.

0: playoffs and you lose to eventual WHL champion Everett, that's a pretty nice start for this expansion franchise, and hopefully the fan base sticks with them, win or lose.
1: Well, they are very out there and vocal on Facebook, so we'll hear from them, I'm sure, here. Which is another dynamic we should... I know I said we're going to chat for 10 minutes, but that's another dynamic, Regan. I'm going to have to say, all the fans listening, WHL fans that watched Victory Plus, and you had your choice of home and away broadcasters. I mean, everybody always loves their home announcer, right? If you're a Rockets fan, you love Regan. If you're a Blazer fan, you can you can manage John. It's different this year, though. People will have to know you're tuning in to a broadcast of that team when your team's on the road, and it might not be as rosy and as regular as you're used to hearing your own guy. So maybe we should preface this season ahead, because we know there's going to be 1,000 comments in the comment section for whatever social media platform you go to here. So fans are going to have to manage that. It's not like we're trying to not sing the praises of your team. It's just we're so locked in on what our squad is doing, and we're so used to our own audience, especially you and I. We have a radio audience back home that's a terrestrial radio signal, that it's going to be one of these things, right, that fans will have to adjust to.
0: Big time, yeah. And I found over the years, even back in the good old days, where if I would, you know, praise the virtues of the opposition team and the opposing fans would be listening in, if I said even one thing, a little askew about the opposition, I would just be hammered for a comment. I don't know if it was an angry parent or an uncle or an aunt or just a rapid fan, but you really can't win. And as you said, you got to know where your bread is buttered. And so when you look at it from our perspective as a broadcaster, our sponsors are, in your case, Kamloops orientated. From my perspective, Kelowna and area, that's where all of our sponsors come on board. And they want to hear the virtues of the hometown team. So you're going to have to kind of suck it up this year. It's going to be a little different. But, yeah, you're going to have to hear the hometown team's call. And I think all in all, the guys, over the course of a regular season, all 23 broadcasters, they take a lot of pride in what they do, the craft in which they are, you know, able to exude as a broadcaster. So I think you're going to hear, you know, good calls regardless.
1: I think you do a great job of the opposition side of it. I would say you're probably the most flattery isn't the right word, but you talk about the opposition in a pretty good tone all the time. So I think you're the standard there. We're all trying to get to your standard. So there you go. There's your veteran plug here today.
0: Okay, but I would say this, though. Like, I mean, I love to do research on both teams, to be honest with you, and I am not the most astute of what is happening across the WHL, so I must do a lot of studying, to be honest with you. And so I do a lot of game prep, and hopefully that comes out on the broadcast, because I do want to know who your top Kamloops Blazer players are. Where do they come from? What's their deal? Who's their dad? Oh, their dad played in the WHL. Well, that's fairly interesting. So you want to bring out some of those tidbits, and I think you're doing a disservice across the WHL if you're not, blowing or trumpeting the horn of, let's say, even the visiting team, if there's a marquee player on their roster. And if you take a look at all 23 teams across the league, there's clearly no less than two real high-end players that you must mention over the course of the broadcast. If you don't do it, you're not doing your job.
1: Okay. Yeah, I hear you on that. So good on you for that. And we'll see how it transpires. By the way, I do know that there are plans to get that home and away feedback. Might not be on YouTube, might be on another service somewhere down the road, but this is a temporary little speck, I guess, on the radar. Let's go north.
0: Bear with us.
1: Come on. Like, have some patience. We're not going to put up with it either, okay? Let's go north. We mentioned Prince George earlier about the series of the Penticton. Just saw them on the weekend. Hey, here's a wild stat, and again, it doesn't mean anything because it's a preseason. The Prince George Cougars have not won a preseason game since 2023. 12 or 13 straight defeats in the preseason. Has that proven anything to play out in the regular season with them? No, it has not. So you can't read anything into that. They've had some good years here. I think they're going to have a really good top six forward group. They did lose a lot on the back end, and then they lose their goaltender, who was so good for them. So they're a little bit of a wild card for me. Do they take a step back? Are they able to maintain, you know, sort of that 40-win window? What do you make of Prince George?
0: It's funny you say that, because the 40-win season's right. It's been, I think, three consecutive 40 or greater win seasons for them. And they lost their top four point getters from last season. And

0: I was talking to Cole Waldie, the play-by-play broadcaster of the Prince George Cougars. He said the year prior, the team had lost five of their top six goal scorers, and they still won over 40 games.
1: Yeah.
0: So it'll be interesting to see how it all goes down this year. My belief in Prince George and Mark Lamb, the general manager, head coach up there, he does such a good job, and he always finds, doesn't he, a 20-year-old who's able to elevate his play and is able to score, put up a lot of points, and I anticipate him doing that again. It'll be interesting to see, you know, who comes out in the wash. But Prince George had such a good power play last year. They had the third best power play unit in the entire WHL, and we'll see if they're able to, you know, gain some traction again with that. And they're always they're good at the CN center. They won 22 times on home ice last year, which is awfully good. Again, from a Prince George perspective, the fans now are used to them winning and winning a lot. So you wouldn't want to see them falter a lot, you know, this season, because finally, you know, the fan base in Prince George, they are drinking the Kool-Aid, which is awesome to see. The fans are coming out, and they're coming out in big, big numbers. And you want to see that franchise flourish. Right now, that's what they're doing. And I think they have to give their head coach a lot of credit because of that. And, hey, you talk about goaltending with Josh Ravensbergen, arguably the best goaltender ever to wear Prince George Cougar colors. The fact that he kind of ran the table for how many years? 4 years as their starter, their marquee starter. The fact that he's not there anymore, who replaces him? It's like Steve Perry from Journey. He was the lead singer of Journey. I mean, Steve Perry, he leaves the band, and you try to replace him, you can't. I mean, just the music and the sound isn't the same. Who replaces Josh Ravensbergen? Like Steve Perry, it's going to be a tough thing to do.
1: Do you have a favorite Journey song, just while we're on topic right now?
0: Don't stop.
1: That's the one. That's the one. That's the one. There we go. Love it.
0: Got to sing it higher, though. Higher tone.
1: Yeah. when it comes to the Blaze, by the way, Kamloops, of course, we did a little look at the demographics. Kamloops and area, number one as far as tune in. Number two is Prince George. So the folks in Prince George are always tuned into the show. We appreciate that. You mentioned Cole Waldie, certified good guy. Got married this summer, and yes. Good dude. But yeah, you mentioned Mark Lamb too. It's like he throws magic beans at other teams and gets some 20-year-old in that scores 50 goals. Like, I'm thinking of Funk 1 year, Wheatcroft 1 year, Gazowski last year. Like, he's always found a way to sort of get that guy into the program and have success.
0: And that's what's amazing, because you always wonder about the 20-year-olds. How motivated are they, right? I mean, they probably didn't believe at one point they were going to be in the WHL as an overager. So then they come in, and yeah, sure, it's a change of scenery. But for them to be as motivated, and for Mark Lamb to get them or give them the jam that they need to exceed, is awfully impressive. So, you know, you go up to Prince George and you say to yourself, well, hey, can I get a solid, you know, final season in the WHL and then a pro career? That's a pretty good stop up in Prince George. In the past, that wasn't the case. But you go up to Cougar Country right now, the chances of you, earning a pro contract down the road, even as a 20-year-old, is real good.
1: Yeah. Real quick on their back end, Carson Carls played like 35 minutes a night. Bauer Domanski, such a gamer. I know his dad from back in the prairies there. Those two played a ton. You know, they're going to rely a lot on Vaughn and the Russian Anisimov. But after that, they're going to have to find some guys to eat some minutes there for sure.
0: Yeah, big time. Boy, you talk about Carls. I mean, how good was he? I mean, just, you know, here's a player. It's a shame that he can't come back and play, you know, another year in the Western Hockey League. But I just enjoyed him so much. We see the Cougars a ton, and he did not take, you know, a night off. And you just wonder, like, even at, you know, his age and the fact, sure, he was drafted in the first round of the NHL draft, but what he was able to provide, even that dressing room, right? Even the younger guys, even the older guys looking at this dude who comes out and plays with that type of energy and enthusiasm and with such a high-end skill level, like on a nightly basis. It's amazing, these marquee players and how they can, you know, elevate, I guess, everybody around them. And that looks like a player that did exactly that, as he just made everybody around him just a whole lot better.
1: This has been CatScan South with John and Regan here.
0: CAT scan. Love that.
1: Yeah, yeah. Okay, so there we go. We scratched our Prince George listenership there again. Kelowna, let's go there to wrap up. I see a team that does return quite a bit from their Memorial Cup roster. Maybe not in the goal-scoring department, but on the back end and in goal. I believe, basically, your blue line, you know, is going to be pretty veteran here with a couple of 20s back there, a couple of good goalies in Beniti and Bettinger. Lost a ton up front for sure, but it might be some help from the country of Czechia to provide some offense. why don't you break down the Kelowna Rockets here for us quick?
0: Yeah, Big John, there's going to be a European line. Probably all three guys are going to play with one another. Wojtek Cihas, Tomasz Poletin, and Jakub Frolo. So as a visiting announcer, they're going to be like, oh boy, Cihas, Poletin, Frolo. That's a little scary. But yeah, they're going to be probably the guys that lead the charge offensively, clearly, when you take a look at the fact that, you know, Cihas is very good in the playoffs, only played a handful of games really with the Rockets, considering he came over in the second half of the season. Tomasz Poletin, a fourth-round pick of the Islanders, he's going to be a big contributor. He led the Rockets in rookie scoring with 20 goals. Peyton Kettles on the back end is going to be real good because he didn't play at all last year. He played a handful of games, if that, wearing Rocket colors after being acquired from the Swift Current Broncos as he was injured and had to undergo shoulder surgery. He's a second-round pick of the Pittsburgh Penguins. And you talk about in goal, you know, Harrison Bettinger, he's got a lot of questions that need to be answered just about his overall consistent play. He was never drafted in the NHL this summer, and I think that shocked him, maybe shocked a lot of people. So he wants to come here and work hard as a 19-year-old netminder. So he should be one of the best goaltenders in the WHL, but again, he has to really answer the bell. So for the Rockets, what I'd like to see from them, I see this with Kamloops a lot, is I don't want to say the Blazers always overachieved, because you'd say, well, okay, well, you know, we didn't win 40 plus games, but I just think the Rockets need a season where they slightly overachieve, and if they can do that, they got a chance to be in the hunt of the BC division. But we need to see more guys elevate their play, so hopefully that happens here in 2026, 2027. Hey, you want to talk about Vancouver quickly or no?
1: Yeah, wanted to wrap up with the Giants. I was thinking I missed a team in there somewhere, but let's chat about Michael Dick is back, and it seems like the identity that the Giants are building is that they want to be the toughest team to play against in the division. If you have any sort of size, drop the gloves, toughness at a lower level, they have put you on the roster this season. They are really going for that identity, and that, I think, fits the way Michael Dick wants to coach. Haven't seen the Giants at all. What do we know? What do we think we know about the Giants, Regan?
0: Yeah, they only won 25 games last year, missed the playoffs, dead last in the Western Conference, so really nowhere to go but up. But you talk about Mike Dick, I mean, I like him. I mean, I think he's a bit old school, and I think maybe he's a little hard to play for, but I think he's able to get the most out of their guys. So it'll be interesting to see exactly, you know, how good they are. Joel Quenneville is a player that I'm really wanting to hone in on this year because, you know, a lot of people say the Calgary Flames, they drafted him way too early. They picked him way too high. And so he's got, I think, a lot to prove, you know, coming into this season wearing Vancouver Giant colors after being acquired from the Edmonton Oil Kings. And Mathis Preston, I guess we'll see what he does, right? Second round pick of Anaheim, if I'm not mistaken. I mean, he didn't play that many games last year. He only played 46 games because he was injured. I think he's going to have a real good offensive season. But again, you know, who is he going to play with? Do the Giants have enough firepower to get it done? That's the big question. Vancouver needs a big, big season because when you're a, what are you? You're kind of the you're the ugly, whatever, stepchild there in the Vancouver area when it comes to, you know, hockey. Vancouver, you want to sell tickets in that area? I don't know. It's really tough to do because, I mean, the Canucks will always be number one. You got the American Hockey League franchise, you know, in that vicinity. The Vancouver Giants, man, they need to win hockey games to get a good fan base there. So I think it's win or shut up for Vancouver this year.
1: I think they're going to be okay. You know, if you get Joe Aginla with Mathis Preston, that's a pretty good duo right there. And they're going to be hard to play against. There's going to be nights where you go into the Langley Event Center, and if you're not ready to go, you'll just, you know, they'll bully you. I think that's how they want to play hockey this year.
0: Yeah, so bumps and bruises, right? Yeah. Bring the old ice pack at the end of the game for sure. Yeah.
1: Great, Regan, great breakdown here. I know we always go longer than we say we're going to, but I think fans enjoy a little bit of tie-down banter, a little bit of unbutton-the-collar look at the division, so we appreciate you doing that with us. I think as you always do to kick off the Blaze each and every year, so we appreciate you coming in and getting it done for us again this year.
0: I appreciate the phone call. Yeah, I know the fact that, you don't wait till, let's say, December, February, where I become, a kind of a filler guest. I appreciate this. I'm feeling pretty good about myself. So,
1: filler guest.
0: So we are looking forward to seeing you in early October. I think last year, was it not? Until the new year, something like that, before we saw the Blazers and Rockets go toe-to-toe?
1: Yeah, well, you guys found a new rival there down there, somewhere in the Okanagan, so we're not just that important to you anymore, I guess. So,
0: want to know what? It's funny you say that, because I've talked to the coaching staff, and I've talked to the players of the Rockets. Okay, come on, give me, who do you think your greatest rival is in the WHL? And they always say, the Kamloops Blazers. It is not. I repeat, it is not the Penticton V's. The V's may be 45 minutes down the road, but when you have Kamloops Blazers and Kelowna Rockets meet, that's where the rivalry remains oh so strong.
1: Okay, well, we'll see how that plays out. I always think that my take on this and was always Prince George thinks that Kamloops is the rival. Kamloops thinks that Kelowna is their rival, and Kelowna just doesn't really care what Kamloops usually thinks. So that's kind of how I always shook it down. But
0: I think there's a little bit of that. I think also because Penticton is so new to the WHL, and the Blazers and Rockets have had so many battles over the years. I mean, that's how you get your rivalries, right? By playing one another over a long period of time. So maybe eventually the Penticton V's will be on the Rockets' radar as a massive rival. But right now, from what I understand, as we go into 2026-2027, the Rockets' greatest rivalry is indeed down there in the Thompson Okanagan.
1: Okay. October 2-3, I think, is that first weekend set. Regan, great job breaking things down. We'll see you down the road, okay?
0: Okay, buddy. Take care.
1: And it's Kelowna and Vancouver to kick off the brand new season this weekend. Thanks to Regan for his time. Wanted to take a moment to talk about Lapra Security, a locally owned and operated company with Ed and his crew. If there's a community event, Lapra Security supports it. That's really important too, right? When we're talking about keeping it local and keeping it in Kamloops, that's what Lapra Security does. Lapra takes care of Radio NL in our building as well. And we can't wait to have Ed back on the show. He's still trying to complete that journey of all NHL rinks. He has a couple more legs to do. I saw him at the Stankoven Kia event, and he said he's going to try and provide us with some stories. So Lapra Security back on the Blaze. Free consultation is available. Find out what they can do for you. Lapper.ca. Okay, you hear that intro? Hear that one? We got a new feature this year. We call it College Corner as I push up my glasses here. Okay, College Corner. We're going to focus on some of the Blazers that have departed. Find out how they're doing at the NCAA level. We have a lot of players to follow this year, right, too. J.P. Hurlbert at Michigan, Tommy Lafreniere, Jordan Keller at Western Michigan, Nathan Boehm, after all the trials and tribulations at ASU with one of their teammates suffering just a catastrophic cardiac event at one of their workouts. It's been a big story in the news. At first, we didn't know who that was. The initial report was it was a freshman at ASU. They have 16 incoming players. So at the time, you're very concerned. I reached out to Nathan Boehm around the same time as the incident. He couldn't really comment on it, but did tell us that he was fine and definitely a tough situation down there. Josh Evaschessen was nearly on his way down to RPI, but did not board the flight. It was like one of those romance movies where he fell back in love with the WHL and didn't jump on that flight. It was like a Hallmark movie in Medicine Hat. Too bad that Josh isn't here, first and foremost. Would have loved him to come back. He would have been, I think, the odds-on favorite to be the captain of the team. Instead, he goes to his hometown of Medicine Hat. A first-round pick, a fourth-round pick, and a sixth-round selection coming back to the Blazers. Josh is going to have a pretty big year, though, in Medicine Hat. He's probably going to play with the Rock Twins. I chatted with him about that. Here's what he talked about.
2: Ultimately, I just thought I couldn't pass up the opportunity to play in my hometown for my last year of junior. So, yeah, I'm going to play my last year at home here.
1: You know, of course, Blazer fans and the organization would have loved you to be in Kamloops this season. You had committed to RPI. Your time in Kamloops, you know, obviously you guys, you know, came out of nowhere here to have a pretty good team last year. What was your 1 year in Kamloops like, Josh?
2: Yeah, you know, it was super, super special. All the guys, the whole organization was unreal to me. You know, it's going to be a year I remember for forever. So, yeah, it was an unreal experience. You know, the fans and everything. It was just, can't ask for anything more.
1: Medicine Hat does not play in Kamloops this year. The Blazers are in Med Hat. It looks like, you know, you won't get a chance to play in Kamloops this year. Thoughts on that?
2: Yeah, obviously it would have been great to play at the Sandman Center one more time, but pretty excited to see all the boys and play against them. It's going to be great to see those guys.
1: Okay, so college hockey still not going here yet, but other players, Ryan Michael, Red Ravindahl, all off to school. So we'll be following their progress, see how it's going here in College Corner. So come back next week and the week after, and we'll try to tell you how some of these guys are doing down south, or in some cases, like Red Ravindahl up north in Alaska. And this year, College Corner is for our friend Steven at Chinook Business Advisory, where they help small business owners sell their business well, providing a complimentary estimate of market value for a business tailored to its industry. 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Stay tuned for College Corner here on The Blaze. Okay, and you know who else is back on The Blaze? It's Danny, DGD. Dump Girl Danny is back, and she tells me via text she's been super busy this summer, heading to Texas for a Women in Trades Committee conference here in October. So she's excited about that. We're excited to have the Queen of the Blaze back, and we'll be having Danny back on the show. But Danny wanted to give everybody a shout-out, and a shout-out to you, Danny. Hope everything's going well in your world. Danny is back with our Prospects Corner, and the Blazers are loaded to the gills with prospects. They've had some good drafts here. We're going to see really a lot of those prospects front and center this year. At 16 years old, making the team, Brady Andrus, Mateo Ferreira, Colin Kim, Tegan Bouchard. Four guys that had great camps, made good impressions, and the Blazers will roll with four 16-year-olds. Keep in mind, their 2011 class is loaded with talent, too. Micah Montgomery, first-round pick, all these second-round selections they had that showed well at camp. So we're going to keep our eye on all the prospects again this season. We're still keeping an eye on some of the other prospects out there, like Peter Tomek over in Czechia, who the Blazers thought they would get this year, but he's playing pro overseas. It's his draft year. We'll keep a close eye on what's going on with him. And we'll work in Aaron Keller, who gets a lot of praise from the organization for the drafts so far. He's been part of three drafts. You heard Sean Clouston talk about that. And we'll get some of the word on the prospects as we go on throughout the season. So keep it here for Prospects Corner for Dump Girl Danny here on The Blaze.
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1: 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Why would you pay retail? That's my question to you. Okay, so the mailbag was just brimming over the top this week, and that's usually the case in week one, brand new season, so let's dive in now. Frazzle at Airport Beers, he goes, okay, who would you place your bet on for the sea, and how long would you guess it takes them to name one? Tough to pinpoint a captain. I think things almost change daily. My initial thought was Ty Bonkowski. He's in the mix. I don't know where it will land. That process continues. I don't think we'll see a C on this weekend. It might take a couple of weeks. No, we won't see Gavin Nemus, a 20-year-old, in the lineup here for a couple of weeks. You know, for me, Carson Olsen is another guy that I think the coaching staff can really put some trust in this season. He's a little day-to-day, too. He's battling a bit of an upper body injury. So I would say those are my two guys, Frazzle. But I think it's going to take some time here. But no C here for a few weeks. You had two parts to your question. You said, are you expecting the Blazers to take advantage of the commercial flight opportunity this season? Okay, so he's referring to the fact that teams can fly now if they'd like for one trip